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I'm your cool Aunt Cindy here until 10 p.m. I've got some great news after a couple of these songs. 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

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We just heard MC Tunes and 808 State. And that's a nod to the Roland TR-808 drum machine that they use so prevalently in their music and very much so throughout the 80s and 90s. The name of that track, Tune Splits the Atom. And The Shaman, some nice club music for you to get you going this evening. Move Any Mountain, the name of that track. Thanks for joining me here on Gen X Redux. I'm your cool Aunt Cindy. Here until 10 p.m. If you have any questions, comments, or concerns, you can give me a ring at 813-239-9663 or send an email at dj@wmnf.org or send a text at 813-433-0885. Well, good news, fans of Gen X Redux. We made our goal. Yeah! So happy. Thank you so very much to all of you who supported Gen X Redux, but especially supporting community radio, power to public radio. Couldn't have done it without you guys. I don't have a list of the new people that came in, since last week, but when I get that, I want to thank you personally on the air. And just a reminder, last week I had special guest host Scott Emmerich sit in with me, and I think if it wasn't for him, we couldn't have gone over the top. So Scott, you are awesome. Thank you so very, very much for pitching with me. It was so much fun. I hope to have you back again really soon. And we had somebody pledge last week, early on in the show. It was an anonymous pledge for $100, but I forgot to mention that this particular person also had a company match along with that pledge. So that $100 $100 that they donated is now $200 because this person took the time to find that their company offers a match to any radio station or anybody that you want to donate to. And thank you. If you're listening, thank you so very, very much for taking the time to do that. That is really awesome. 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Again, thank you so very, very much, y'all, for your support. All right, I'm done. Let's get to some music, shall we? Here is Duran Duran from the album 7 and the Ragged Tiger with New Moon on Monday here on Gen X Redux.

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I have Sugar Ray lined up here. This is from their album Lemonade and Brownies. Danzig Needs a Hug. Wah. Here on Gen X Freedom.

Looks shiny and costly. How much did you pay for your bad Moto Guzzi? And how much did you spend on your black leather jacket? Is it you or your parents in this income tax bracket? Now tickets to concerts and drinking at clubs, sometimes for music that you haven't even heard of. And how much did you pay for your rock and roll t-shirt that proves you were there, that you heard of them first? Now, how do you afford your rock and roll lifestyle? How do you afford your rock and roll lifestyle? How do you afford

Cake here on M&F with Rock and Roll Lifestyle. That's for all you aging hipsters out there. You know who you are. Cake's going to be in town October 23rd at the Bake Hair Sound. That's going to be a good one. Soul Coughing before that. That really had me going, bouncing around the studio with Super Bon Bon. And Sugar Ray to start off the set. Oh, I have the brand new U2 single coming up in a bit. But first, here's Super Drag. They're from Knoxville, Tennessee. Here's the track Hellbent here on Gen X Redux.

WMNF, you've just been Rickrolled. No, I'm just joking. Atlanta's own The Producers here on WMNF with the track She's Sheila, taking us back to 1981. And before that, the band Felony out of L.A. This was 1983, and that particular track set the motion for the development of modern rock radio format, the first KROK, also known as K-Rock. Modern rock, yes. And Super Drag before that to start off the set with Hellbent. Thanks for joining me here on Gen X Redux. We have an hour and some change to go of alt indie and eclectic music from the 1980s and 90s. As I promised, I have the brand new U2. You know, I like to play some Gen X artists that are still kicking it and have new music out. Why not? You're never too old to rock and roll. I am proof of that. So, here is U2. This is the brand new single entitled Silencio. It dropped last Thursday. I can't wait for you to hear it. It's fabulous. Here we go on Gen X Redux.

0: from the album October, released October 12th, 1981. It was their second album. It's U2 with Gloria here on WMNF Tampa. And the brand new U2. The name of the album will be Carnaval de Luz, coming out November 13th. And that's the first single from it, entitled Silencio. Stay tuned for more music and mayhem here on Gen X Redux and WMNF Tampa right after these words.
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Don't you miss it. It's going to be a great time. I hope to see you there. So speaking of Tom Petty, let's start off with something from him, from his album Wildflowers. Here he is with the track You Wreck Me, here on Gen X Redux.

WMNF Tampa Velocity Girl there with the track A Forgotten Favorite. That was also off the Clueless. That was in the Clueless movie back in 1990. I've got to get my facts straight. And before that, the band Dada with their one hit Diz, D-I-Z-Z, Knee, K-N-E-E, Land. And that was back 1992. And then Tom Petty to start off the set with the track You Wreck Me. And another reminder of our 7th annual Tom Petty tribute show coming up this Saturday at Skipper Smokehouse in Tampa. It's going to be a good one. Hope to see you there. This is Gen X Redux. I'm your cool Aunt Cindy here until 10 p.m. I have a bit more music for you before NPR headline news at the top of the hour, followed by audio after hours with your hostess, Taryn. We are in the middle of Hispanic Heritage Month, and I did want to play one band in particular that is quite popular throughout Mexico and actually all over the world. The name of the band is Maná, and they are huge all over the world. They have over 35 million followers on Spotify. They had a lot of hits in the 80s and 90s, but they still kick it. They still play around Latin America, and you can catch them in San Diego next month if you're so inclined. Here's one of the big hits for them that came out in 1992. It's called Oye Mi Amor. This is the band Maná here on Gen X Redux.

WMNF Tampa, The Police from Zenyatta Mandata. That album came out October 3rd, 1983. Man in a Suitcase, the name of that track. Talking Heads from Speaking in Tongues. That's a deep cut from that album. I Get Wild and Wild Gravity. And Mana, our nod to Hispanic History Month. Hugely popular band all over the world with the track Oye Mi Amor. Thanks for joining me here on Gen X Redux. I'm your cool Aunt Cindy till I'm here till 10 p.m. I have, what do I have queued up for us here? I have some emo. Let's take it down a bit. I have some emo. How about Jawbreaker? That's a good one. These guys, they have a huge cult following. This is from their first major label debut off of Geffen Records. The album is Dear You, and the name of this track is Accident Prone, here on Gen X Redux.

WMNF Tampa, the debut album by Nine Inch Nails, Pretty Hate Machine. That's a stellar album. There's so much good stuff on there. The name of this track, Down In It. And Jawbreaker, little emo for you. Start off the set with the track, Accident Prone. Well, my time is just about ending here. I've got another 15 minutes, another set of swell songs from the 80s and 90s. But don't you worry, my pretties. We have some more great music coming up after NPR Headline News with the fabulous show, Audio After Hours with your fabulous hostess, Taryn, after NPR Headline News. I want to give a shout-out to Mike T. in St. Pete. You send the best letters. Thank you so very much for listening. Also, a shout-out to Eric in East Tampa. Thank you so much for checking in. Zach, as always, you rock, too. Thanks for checking in. And Mick, all the way from Minersville, PA, he is jamming out to Gen X Redux this evening in that little town of Minersville, PA. Thank you so very, very much. We are local and we are nationwide on WMNF.org. Here's a band from Athens, GA. Of course, they were friends with REM. This is Love Tractor and the track Small Town here on Gen X Redux.

WMNF Tampa, Voice of the Beehive, I Say Nothing, and Guadalcanal Diary with Litany, Life Goes On. 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It is the first day of, let's call it Rocktober. 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I'm your cool Aunt Cindy. I'll be back next week with more alt, indie, and eclectic music from the 1980s and 90s here on WMNF Tampa.

music on WMNF. You are listening to Audio After Hours, where we play the best in new and obscure indie electronica and more every Thursday evening right here on WMNF Tampa. This one right here is from Daniel Avery on the remix album of Tremor, his latest release with the Imogen remix of Haze. We also heard some more dark techno goodness from Uncle prior to with something from Where Did the Night Fall? That was Follow Me Down. We also heard from Blood Cultures in there with Detroit and started everything off this evening with something from the Helio Sequence with Hallelujah. My name is Tara and you're listening to Audio After Hours. We're going to be here with you until midnight tonight. Of course, if there's anything you would like to hear, give me a call. 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And I hope I can impress you with a wonderful show tonight. We got some throwbacks. We got some new stuff, as always. This one right here is brand new from Raven Lanae on her latest Blue Island. This one is Wish You Well. Keep it tuned right here at WMNF Tampa.

Music on WMNF. We just heard from Girl Ultra with Chromeo and Empress of, with some new music on Mentiras. Mentiras. That was Tomas. We also heard from Hawaii 94 with Forever, and at the top, new music from Raven Lanae on her latest full length, Blue Island. That was Wish You Well. My name is Taryn. You're tuned into Audio After Hours right here on WMNF Tampa 88.5 FM. Just getting into things here, of course, if there's anything you would like to hear, give me a call. 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In our tip jar, especially if you like what you're hearing tonight. I tried to put together a very special show for you. We got a lot of throwbacks, especially some of that early aughts indie electronica and just stuff that you're not going to hear anywhere else. So this one right here is actually new. It's from Fennec. This is on his latest After Hours, aptly named for our show here. It's called Gospel Dub. Please come here right here on WMNF. Keep it tuned.

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0: From Friendly Fires, we heard In the Hospital. We also heard from LCD Sound System with Watch the Tapes. And prior to that, from Metronomy, we heard My Heart Rate Rapid. Some of that great post-punk indie funk from the early 2000s. You're listening to Audio After Hours right here on WNF Tampa 88.5 FM. We are coming into our second hour here, as you might have guessed from that little audio blip there. If you have anything you want to hear, give me a call. Number is 813-239-9663 or send me a text to 813-433-0885. We are going to keep it going with some more throwbacks. Up next, we are going to hear from Ambulance LTD, The Memories, Aqueduct, just some stuff you just simply will not hear around anymore. Got to give a shout out to Nate Dogg and Theo for holding it down last week during our fun drive and helping us attempt to meet our goal here on Audio After Hours. Of course, if you like what you're hearing tonight, please show some love to the tip jar. 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We're going to keep it going. Up next with Ambulance LTD, this one is called Anecdote. It is stuff you're only going to hear right here on WMNF. Keep it tuned.

Music on WMNF from Aqueduct. That was Just the Way I Are. We also heard from The Memories with Without You. Heard of that. New music from Turnstile on their remix album of Never Enough. That was the Porches version of Never Enough. And at the top from Ambulance LTD, that was Anecdote. My name is Taryn. You're tuned in to Audio After Hours. We are getting into the second half of our show here. Of course, if there's anything you would like to hear, it's not too late to call. 813-239-9663 is that number to call, or you can send me a text to 813-433-0885. 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This is from Creeps on their release Night Themes. This is called Same. 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

0: He's gone to BMNF from 106 Point Never. This is Betrayed in the Octagon. Prior to from Illuciato in Big Nab, we heard some new music with the Beauty in a Lifetime. At the top from Creeps, we heard Same. If you got something you want to hear, it's not too late to call. Number is 813-239-9663. 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Up next, we are going to get into another little bit of a throwback, some underground stuff from Michael Sayer. We're going to listen to something from one of his earlier albums. This one is from Ugly Boy. It's called The Girl in Georgia. And it's music we can hear right here on WMNF. Keep it tuned.
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0: On Friday, October 16th, the Spooky returns to New World Music Hall. The WMNF Halloween Ball features three great Florida bands for your eerie listening pleasure. Modular 13. Last Grasp. And Obsidian. Descends on the burning land. Plus, this year, Alexis Brooke Williams graces the stage as our host and MC. And DJ Jet will be spinning nocturnal tunes all night. Hey, saints and sinners, don't forget the costume contest. And we will have vending from Cats, Bats, and Beds and Mel Spells. 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

Days Gone WMNF, and that extra long set, we started off with Michael Sayer on his debut, Ugly Boy. That was The Girl from Georgia. Followed it up with Homeshake on his 2019 release, Helium, with Secret Track. We also heard from King Cruel with A Slide In. Followed it with new music from Interpol on their latest, This Mirror Weighs a Ton. We heard Enemy. We also heard a single from Not For Radio, exclusive track from Bloom EP, that was Living Room. And we also heard from Alado Negro with Todo Lo Que Me Falta, finishing us out this evening from Locust. This one is No One in the World. My name is Taryn. You've been tuned into Audio After Hours right here on WMNF Tampa 88.5 FM. Thank you so much for tuning in and listening to music with me, as always. 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
1: That's right.
0: You just heard The Promise Ring with Happiness is All the Rage from their classic record, Very Emergency, that just turned 27 this week.
1: Crazy.
0: Craziness. That is, if you've been following the show, that's a record I think we've played in its entirety throughout the years, numerous times. My personal favorite Promise Ring record, which I know is kind of a hot take, but it is it's pretty good.
1: Definitely. My favorite too.
0: Yeah,
1: you put me onto it.
0: Yeah. And if you don't know that familiar voice, we are joined by Chris tonight, making his triumphant return.
1: OG squad
0: in the building. Got a great show lineup tonight. Expect to hear new stuff from Phantom Handshakes, Lesser Works, Londe Hecht. We're also going to play stuff from Yola Tango, We Ragazzi, Pet Lizard, Pony, Loquat, Bleary Eyed, Galaxy 500, and a whole bunch of other tasty little jams. So yeah, without further ado, we'll just jump right into it. This is a band I just discovered on my weekly deep dive. I'm probably pronouncing it correctly. This is Fiona Vere with Family Guy.

0: All right. We just heard the Homies Pet Lizard with Apartment Swimming Pool, their newest single. Before that, we heard Pony with Couch. And we started that set with Fiona Vare, their track Family Guy.
1: The jam.
0: The jam. It was a jam. I'm glad I now know about that band. Yeah. If you are just tuning in, you got me, Chris, and you got Theo.
1: Me.
0: And we're out here doing this ENT radio thing on the 1st of October. Very exciting. I guess it's the 2nd now.
1: The 2nd, technically.
0: But it's the beginning of October, and we're all getting excited. And
1: yeah, we are.
0: We're smelling the pumpkin spice. It's a beautiful thing. But let's keep rocking. This next set is a little one that I put together. Take us back in time a bit. And it starts with my favorite ever Tampa band, Giddy Up Helicopter.

0: Florida native Dom Petty would be turning 76 this year, so WMNF will be celebrating his birthday with a full night of his music. In honor of our home state hero, WMNF presents a tribute to Tom Petty. 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
1: All right, you just heard The Stills with Lola Stars and Stripes from their album Logic Will Break Your Heart. Part of that, you heard The Deers with Lost in the Plot from No Cities Left. And we started that little block off with Giddy Up Helicopter, Peyton Hates This Song, Peyton Radio Hates This Song, from their record Something That Needs Nothing, a band that I wish would do a reunion show in the worst way.
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1: Yeah, so 2-1, Get Up Kids and Promise Ring. 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

0: Wowzers. We just heard We Ragazzi with Being Alive is Like What? Like Vandalizing.
1: I'm vandalizing.
0: And Theo reminded me that we saw them in 03 at the OG Orpheum.
1: Yeah.
0: Opening for Denali.
1: Yep, yep. Which you'll hear a Denali song later on in the show. A little callback, as the people say in the business.
0: Exactly. Before that was Lesser Works with Results off of, well, it was a single.
1: Yeah,
0: of the same name.
1: Their EP drops later this month. It's like a 4-song EP. Also, Stone and Chris off air that Lesser Works is a kind of, it's like a San Diego super band, featuring members of Adult Man, Counterfeit, Cold Weather Rescue, First Wave Hello, and like another band or something. Shouts to the homie Phil. Shouts to the San Diego Padres. That's what's up.
0: That's what's up. And as we said, we started the set with the Get Up Kids. Last Place You Look off of their crazy good record, 4-Minute Mile.
1: That turned 29 today.
0: 29. Still younger than me.
1: Yeah.
0: Well, yeah. We'll quit yapping and get back to rocking. This is Cashier with Like I Do.

0: That was Yola Tango with Tom Courtney from the record Electro Pura. Part of that, you heard Dreamcast with Good Company. And we set off with Cashier, Like I Do, from the EP The Wait. You are tuned into ENT Radio right here on WNF 88.5 Tampa. I am joined by Chris. We're doing a little OG show tonight.
1: Yeah.
0: We're going to jump into Sunday Club. This is Sad Summer.

0: just heard Phantom Youth with Dear October off of Promises. That is a topical song.
1: Yeah.
0: Before that, we heard new music from Lande Hecht, Circles, off of the Threadbare EP. And before that was new music from Phantom Handshakes, From the Side, the new single from them. And we started with Sunday Club and their track, Sad Summer.
1: Yeah, I hope your summer wasn't sad.
0: Either way, it's almost over.
1: It's almost over. I think summer is over.
0: I mean, officially.
1: Officially.
0: To Tampa.
1: Yeah. Tampa, it's still, yeah.
0: Yeah.
1: Last week, we had our fun drive, so I just want to say a big shout to everyone who donated. 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
0: That's right.
1: Long time members of the Circle Club. But yeah, anything helps. Like I said, we really appreciate it. The station appreciates it. And yeah, WMNF.org. Walk you right through the steps. And on that note, we're going to jump right into Porcelain by The Clientele right here on ENT Radio, WNF Tampa.

All right, that was Dallas Love Field with Pastime. Prior to that, you heard Bleary Eyed with Easy from the album Easy. Before that was Loquat with Swing Set Chain from their album It's Yours to Keep. And we started that set off with The Clientele with Porcelain, the Porta Studio version from Suburban Lights. You are tuned into ENT Radio right here on WNF. We have about 40 minutes left. Gonna keep going. This is Glom with his cover of The Stone Roses, I Wanna Be Adored.

0: That was Denali with The Instinct off of their album of the same name.
1: Richmond's Finest.
0: That's right. One of the favorite bands of the show, of us two.
1: Yeah, for sure.
0: Before that was Galaxy 500 with their cover of Ceremony off of Uncollected Noise, New York, 88 through 90. And we started that set with another cover, Glom doing the Stone Roses, I Want to Be Adored. This next set, we're going to switch it up a little bit, change the vibe, but keep it great, of course. This is Surprise Chef with Leg Day, something I always skip.

0: All right. That was Strawberry Kiwi by the Olympians from the record In Search of a Revival. Prior to that, you heard Manahan Street Band featuring Arthur Varakai.
1: Varakai.
0: Excuse me. From Palace of Illusions, from the album Illusions. And we set off with Surprise Chef with Leg Day from Frogs in a Pond. You are tuned in to ENT Radio right here on WMNF Tampa. We've got about 10 minutes left. Going to try to play two or three more before we hand it over to Revenge the Synth. Up next is Jejun with The Boy with the Thorn in the Side.

0: All right, you just heard The Pains of Being Pure at Heart, covering Tom Petty with Won't Back Down from their record Full Moon Fever. Don't forget WMNF's Tom Petty Party. I believe it's this Saturday. WMNF.org. Yeah, it's October 3rd at Skivers. Or for more information, you can find about it on the website, WMNF.org. And before that was Jejun covering The Smiths with The Boy with the Thorn in His Side from their single No One Like You. We're just out about time. We're just about out of time here. ENT Radio. Thanks for Chris for coming in tonight.
1: Yeah.
0: Stick around for Revenge of the Synth right after the NPR news. Tyler will be the captain next week, so tune in for that. And don't forget, we can replay this episode on the archives on the website WMNF.org. And then just go to the archives, play for a week, check out our show and all the other great programming here. And on that note, we're going to leave you with The Spirit of Speed Edition by Rob Ford Explorer.

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I am Ashley. I've got a really good show for you guys this morning. A lot of brand new music, finally. You just heard Das Mortal, Drain Me, which is brand new. Coming up next, I also have a new one by Code 7 Activate.

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And if you guys have any requests, hit me up, 813-239-9663, or you can email me at dj@wmnf.org.

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Before that was Duality, Draven, Ecstasy, Mega Hit, Joy, Join or Die, and a brand new Tokyo Rose single, Kill Wave.

I think that massive doses of Videodrome signal will ultimately produce and control hallucination. Videodrome is seducing Max Wren, and Max Wren can do nothing to stop it.

This is Skeletron with the new Flesh. Before that was a brand new song by Dead Astronauts, Get Lost, off their brand new album, Shallow Grave. Perturbator and Ghost, Behemoth, the remix. And Omar Doom with The Curse. And coming up after this song, I have a brand new track by Contravoid, Dimension, off of Sound of the Void.

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This is the HS glitch. 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Mega Drive. I am the program. The Perturbator remix. And Tommy 86 sequential slavery. The Dan Terminus remix. I just want to give a huge shout out to everybody that donated last week for our fall fun drive. 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So thank you to Impulsor, Michael, Bradley, and the person that was anonymous. Yeah, thank you guys.

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1: 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Millions of people are addicted to hours of gazing at electronic images on game screens and arcades.

0: electronics is changing so rapidly. With each change in electronics, it brings something new. So this is not a passing fad. It's a very tough dollar. It's getting tougher. It's not easy. We all want that same buck.
1: Video games, in a sense, are addictive. Not like drugs, more like the need to jog.
2: Peer relationships, source of self-esteem, enjoyment in life, are wrapped up in video games, just as they might be in bowling, running with your cronies with whom you run every Sunday or something of the sort. I have not met anybody who can't go through the day in withdrawal from video games.

kids who have not been good at much of anything else, some of them have turned out to be exceptionally good at some of these video games. Talk about their high scores and their achievements as the most esteemed building activity in their entire life.

This is Airmake with Game Changer. Before that was Wolf and Raven, The Heist off of Renegades, which is a fantastic album. Botnet with High Score and Achilles 82, Data Fortress, which is brand new. The next set will be Taking Me Out. Stay tuned for Morning Energy with Rena. And once again, thank you everybody who donated last week for the fun drive. I want to shout out Tim for helping me. And also, Tim's show is a little bit behind First Call, which I actually help out in behind the scenes. So go over to WMNF.org and hit that donate now button for First Call and help them get their goal.

This is The Midnight with American Online. This was a request from Justin. LVSA and Beach Dolls, My Own Hero. That song's been on repeat. Luke Hash, Alone Together, which was a request from Impulsor. Miami Nights, 1984, Overclock, which is brand new. And Eli Arson, Laser Castle.

Morning energy. 8.5. I can tell you why it's a beautiful day. Because you and I are in each other's company again and again and again. And I want to thank you for showing up and showing out last week. We exceeded our goal here at Morning Energy because of you. Thank you for letting me know that I continue to do my job for you. A pleasant good morning to each of you, and thank you so very much for allowing Morning Energy to be a fresh start to your morning. For those new listeners out there, welcome, and I hope you find value in today's program and come back and join us again and again and again. We're going deep as usual. The topic, a day of unity, domestic violence awareness. We got a lot to explore. We're going to explore your traffic and weather in just a bit. But I always have to give a special shout out to the Revenge of the Synth crew for doing what they do. They do it so well. Make sure you always support their show. And if you did not get a chance to donate during the membership drive, it's never too late. Thank you again for what you all do. If you are commuting to your destination in the Tampa Bay area, yeah, it's going to be interesting weather today. The current temperature is in the low 80s. It's going to get up to a high 80s today, and it's going to drop down to the high 70s. It's going to be early thunderstorms in the afternoon with about 40% chance of rain. So you've been warned. Keep those umbrellas handy. You're likely going to need them. In terms of your traffic, there's just a little activity that appears to be clearing up in the Sarasota County in that area. State Road 789 North at Longboat Club. There's some traffic work being done in that area, so please use caution when you're commuting in that area. Other than that, there's no major traffic incidents to report at this time, so let's do our best to certainly keep it that way. If you want to reach me during a program, you can always do so, 813-239-9663. The email is dj@wmnf.org, or send that text to 813-433-0885. Again, we're going deep as usual. It has been said, when you leave an abusive relationship, you're not choosing to abandon someone. You are choosing to save yourself. In the United States, October is recognized for many important awareness campaigns, as well as numerous national observances. And one of these is National Domestic Violence Awareness Month, which is recognized at the federal level. Now, the history of this observance, however, goes back several years before its official federal designation. So in 1989, the United States Congress passed Public Law 101-112, officially designating October as National Domestic Violence Awareness Month. But the roots of the National Domestic Violence Awareness Movement reach back even further. In October 1981, advocates organized what became known as the Day of Unity. Now, the primary focus of these early organizers was threefold: connecting grassroots advocates across the United States, celebrating the strength and resilience of survivors, and mourning those who had died as a result of domestic violence. Now, from 1981 through 1986, Day of Unity served as the name of the national advocacy campaign surrounding Domestic Violence Awareness Month. So, in its early years, the observance could fall on different days of the week. Now, eventually, national organizers established the first Monday in October as the permanent date for the Day of Unity. Now, over the decades, national organizers have introduced varying themes and messages to keep public awareness from becoming complacent or repetitive. Yet, the Day of Unity remains an important historical seed of the broader domestic violence movement. Now, its message of unity also reminds us that National Domestic Violence Awareness Month is about more than one month in the calendar. It's also about the importance of everyday awareness, recognizing warning signs, supporting survivors,
challenging harmful behaviors and attitudes, and understanding that preventing domestic violence requires collective awareness and action. So on Morning Energy, we're going to spend some time exploring how the Day of Unity grew into a national movement. We'll also dive deeper into other important topics, including the cycle of abuse, abuse by proxy, and how striving for greater personal wholeness can be valuable when it comes to preventing and or responding to domestic violence. And remember, if you missed the first part of the program, you can always catch it on the archives at WMNF.org. But up next is a remix version of a female empowerment anthem that was released in 1978 by Gloria Gaynor. And the tune is about moving on after a bad relationship and has been covered by many artists, such as the one that you're about to hear from in just a bit. If you are in an unhealthy relationship, I hope that you will muster up the courage to move on so that you too can be known as a survivor.

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Survivor, I'm gonna make it.

morning energy. 88.5. My name is Renan, your radio flame, and I stay on a mission to put a little spark in your morning with some good music and useful information. It's all about a day of unity. And domestic violence awareness. You heard several tunes about being a survivor. However, not everyone survives, and for some that do, survival does come with a high price. If you're tuning in, we're exploring a day of unity. And according to the Centers for Disease Control and Prevention, in the United States, there's about an estimated 1,200 to 2,000 deaths per year as relates to intimate partners and domestic violence. And there's also approximately 80% of domestic violence survivors that experience chronic long-term health complications as a result of it. And here's a very horrific story or someone that has a long-term condition that stems from domestic violence. Her name is Tina Nash. She's from England. And in April 2011, her life changed forever when she endured a 12-hour brutal attack where her partner gouged her eyes out, leaving her permanently blind. You know, the late Maya Angelou said that when a person shows you who they are, believe them the first time. And even though no one deserves to be battered, unfortunately, the cycle of abuse is what keeps people trapped until sometimes it's too late. Now, when we talk about the cycle of abuse, it was developed back in 1979 by a particular doctor. And she talked about Dr. Lenore Walker. And it consists of these cycles. It goes through the pattern of, they call it the honeymoon stage. You're loving a person. Yep. And then there's this little tension there. And then the person asks for forgiveness. And it's just like a complete cycle. They go back to the honeymoon and over again. So people get caught. They get trapped. They don't think that there's a way to escape because the person says they're sorry and that they didn't mean to do it. But again, when someone shows you who they are, you have to believe them the first time, because if not, you may not be given an opportunity because they may take your life. Now, while you let that information sim your hearts and mind, you know, this next artist is encouraging us to really consider walking away before things get a little bit too tough to handle. So if you are in a situation or know someone, I hope that you would consider doing just that. This is your morning energy, your first cup on 88.5.

Morning Energy. 80.5. My name is Rena, your radio flame. And yes, I do stay on a mission to put a spark in your morning with some good music and useful information. You guys are hungry for the information today, and you are sharing your thoughts already. I cannot wait to share what you have written to me on the airwaves. If you just tune in, we are exploring a day of unity today. And it is about domestic violence awareness as well. If you didn't hear the introduction, listen on the archives at WMNF.org. But what I will tell you, when it first began, Domestic Violence Awareness Month was just a day. It's called the Day of Unity. And I kind of gave details of what happened and how it got established. But the Day of Unity happens the first Monday of October, and it sort of sets the tone. It lets people know that it started many years ago. People really believed in helping a community. And so when you think about domestic violence, think about how important it was for many people who cared back then to become unified so that we can enjoy some of the benefits that are out there for those that need that. Again, we've been exploring a day of unity, and the tune that you just heard, very heartfelt, sad tune, it was called Rest in Peace, Beautiful Angel by Chloe Brown. And the tune was about a person that did not survive domestic violence. And unfortunately, unified efforts have resulted in some people's life being saved, which is a beautiful thing. And it's resulted in a lot of legislation, but not everyone has been able to benefit from that. In fact, some of you may have heard of something known as Clare's Law. It's not here in the U.S. I'm going to kind of tell you what it is, and you're going to want to know, is something very similar here in the U.S.? The answer is no. But again, we do have a lot of legislation and other things out there that we do to support people who are victims. But Clare's Law, it is a police policy that allows people to check if a partner or ex-partner has a history of domestic violence or behavior. Now, it was named after Clare Wood. She was a woman in England who was murdered in 2009 by an ex-boyfriend who had a history of violence against women. And so her family, they went on a campaign to the legislature there so other people could make more safer choices. Now, again, we don't have something like that here in the U.S., but maybe that seed has been planted. Maybe someone will go and run with that. But again, there are a lot of things that people have that haven't put in place, and we have a month that we're dedicating to domestic violence victims, which, by the way, can be men, a topic that we'll be diving more into in just a bit. While you let this information simmer your hearts and mind today, this next tune is a spoken word poem about domestic violence. This is your morning energy, your first cup on 88.5.

Just because you're not capable of expressing yourself through words doesn't make the beatings right. She doesn't want to fight. But that's the first thing you had on your to-do list. Every time you calm yourself, you dry her black eyes and feed her with the biggest lie. You know I still love you, right? Wrong. It is not love to be harmed. It is not love to become afraid of your significant other. As you stand there, hand mid-air, she is embarrassed. Her child in the corner watching their mother not able to defend herself simply because of faith. Maybe one day you'll be the man that she met. Maybe one day she'll be happy again. Maybe one day there'll be days where she feels no pain. A painless love. Instead of the so-called love you continue to convince as normality. To be punished for your own insecurities. No longer existent to the outside world, friends became bystanders, feeling as though they should not be responsible for accepted, unacceptable behavior. No support, no freedom, a prisoner without the cuffs. Her love is not enough for you to grasp, but you have no problem grasping the size of her neck as you attempt to take her last breath she might have used to ask you, "What have I done to deserve this?"

Morning Energy. 80.5, such profound words. That was by Marie, the poet. Spoken word, domestic violence. Mark, thanks for your words today, your support last week. Sent me a very kind email. Says, Rena, this is a very horrific subject. Yes, as was the story that you told us. Abuse starts in the home and with the family members. That is so true, Mark. It's taught and passed down to next generations just as prejudice and racism is. You're right about that as well. It's just like you, Rena, to shine a bright light on subjects like this instead of ignoring them, which you know I'll never do. This is another reason why we join you each and every week. And Mark, this is the reason I show up. I'm not only ministering to you, but I'm ministering to myself. If you're just tuning into this program, this is Morning Energy on 80.5. And thank you all for your commitment last week. Let me know that you value what we do here on Fridays. We do this. This is a team effort. You guys chime in. You gave your support. You give me your ears. Give me your time. You know, my love language is time. I don't want gifts. I could care nothing about gifts. Not about the money. The biggest gift is your time. And I thank you for that. If you're just tuning in today, again, we're talking about a day of unity. We got a lot more to explore, but let's dive down into your traffic and weather here. If you're commuting to your destination in the Tampa Bay area, while listening to this program, the current temperature is in the low 80s. Going to get up to the high 80s temperature, where you drop down to the high 70s. Might be some thunderstorms and in late afternoon, about 48% chance of rain. So you've been warned. Please do not leave the house without your rain gear. You should not be doing that anyway. We're still in hurricane season, so naughty, naughty if you are doing that. If you wish to reach me during the program, like some of you have been doing, that number is 813-239-9663. The email is dj@wmnf.org or simply send that text to 813-433-0885. Now, there is some activity out there, but it's in Lake County area. Crash in Lake County on Florida's Turnpike North, and that is exit the ramp to exit 278. So, got to be careful in that area. So, that's the major severe situation there. Again, crash in Lake County on Florida's Turnpike North, exit 278, if you were heading up in that area. Other than that, there is no major traffic incidents to report at this time. Let's do our best to keep it that way. And as always, during your commute,

Morning Energy, 80.5. That is the Chicks. That tune is Goodbye, Earl. And yes, it's a dark humor song about a serious topic, violence. However, the tune also embraces female solidarity and support and love because they decided to stand up to Earl. And although in this tune, these girls, they prevailed. Sometimes standing up for someone in life has its consequences. So I'm reminded of a true story of a person that I met many years ago when I started in community college. They were paralyzed from the waist down. Now, this person and I were really close friends at the time, so I eventually got to hear the story about what happened to them, which was because they were protecting a friend who was being attacked by her violent boyfriend. So consequently, this person was shot in the back when he turned his back on the perpetrator and became paralyzed from the waist down. And, you know, the interesting thing about the story, I eventually met the person that he shared with me or told me about. And this person actually tried to shoot a shot at me, meaning he tried to make a move on me. He expressed an interest in me, but something in me refused his attempts. And now things sort of came full circle. He was a very dangerous person, and that would have been a dangerous situation for me. But, you know, someone just wrote something in to me, Joel, about discovering one's consciousness and listening to that inner voice. That will save you from a lot. Yes, Joel, I've been also in a bad relationship with myself sometimes, too. You kind of have to get reconnected. So, yes, and that you can avoid things by listening to that inner voice. But nonetheless, it begs the topic of something that's called abuse by proxy, okay? And that just is when an intimate partner, that they're going to attack someone that you care, love, or love, like a friend or family, it could be anyone. To harm them is like they're harming you. So they do target sometimes your loved one directly. Now, this is a different type of situation with my friend, but it made me think about that concept of the abuse by proxy and how people actually do that. Now, another thing that we're going to dive to during our second hour is how men, their experiences with domestic violence. Someone sent me something that I'll be reading to you a little bit later on. And thank you guys for being so engaged and so connected with this topic. It is a very heavy topic, like Mark mentioned. But we're going to prevail as we always do. Now, this next tune is about learning how to take responsibility sometimes for things that happen in our lives. Because, yes, we can be influenced by our family, but we can't always blame our family for every single thing that happens. So here's Adele to tell us a little bit more about that. And this is Your Morning Energy, Your First Cup on 88.5.

Morning Energy, 80.5. That tune, he hit me and it felt like a kiss. You know, when I was doing research for this topic, I was reminded of how many, many years ago, the way that we treat or deal with domestic violence was a lot different back then. You know, it was somewhat, some things were accepted and it was considered okay. But I'm glad that a lot of things have turned around. But it is important that we all do our best to get educated on ways that we can have healthier relationships in our lives. Now, anyone can be a victim, but, you know, maybe we can do things to learn how to say no to certain partners in our lives. You know, not everything is 100% preventable. We can only just do our best. Again, if you're tuning in, we're exploring a day of unity. We got a lot more exploration to do, so don't you dare touch that dial. This is WMNF Tampa, 88.5, and thank you for listening, everyone, to include worldwide at WMNF.org. Your NPR news is next, followed by more of your morning energy.

morning energy. 8.5, my. We are at it again. Look at us. A pleasant good morning to each of you, and thank you so very much for allowing Morning Energy to be a fresh start to your morning. For those new listeners, welcome. And I hope you find value in today's program and come back and join us again and again and again. Don't you dare stop. You guys did amazing. We more than exceeded our goal last week for the membership drive. And if you did not get a chance to give, if you still want to give, just because we exceeded a goal, there's always a need somewhere else throughout the station. And it's always a great opportunity to just let us know that you still love and enjoy community radio. We certainly love you. Thank you so very much for your company today. You are tuned into an instrumental version. This song is called I Will Survive. Now, that was released back in 1978 by Gloria Gaynor, but you're listening to an instrumental version. Now, that song is about moving on after a bad relationship, and it has been covered by many artists. And hopefully, you will consider mustering up the courage to move on, so that you too can be a survivor. I got a story to share with you a little bit later on that someone sent me about how they did just that. If you are commuting to your destination in the Tampa Bay area, the current temperature is in the high 70s to low 80s. Going to get up to the high 80s today. Going to drop down to the high 70s. Might be some early thunderstorms, about 48% chance of rain. You have been warned. Don't you dare leave the house without your rain gear. If you want to reach me during a program, like a lot of you have done, that number, 813-239-9663. The email is dj@wmnf.org, or simply send that text to 813-433-0885. We're going deep today as usual. You guys are still sending some, somebody sent me a really nice message here. Good morning. I love WMNF while I'm making coffee and lunches. Would love to hear good old days. Maureen is chiming in from Sarasota. We'll try to get that in for you as well. The phone lines are ringing. You guys are just really hungry for this information today. Let's dive into the topic if you're just tuning in to let you know what we've been exploring today. So, it has been said this. When you leave an abusive relationship, you're not choosing to abandon someone. You are choosing to save yourself. An anonymous person wrote that. Such profound words that I thought needed to be expressed today. Now, in the United States, October is recognized for many important awareness campaigns, as well as numerous national observances. Now, one of these is National Domestic Violence Awareness Month, which is recognized at the federal level. Now, the history of this day goes back to several years before its original federal designation. In 1989, the United States Congress passed Public Law 101-112, officially designating October as National Domestic Violence Awareness Month. But the roots of the National Domestic Violence Awareness Movement reach back even further. In October 1981, advocates organized what became known as the Day of Unity, which is what our topic is about, a Day of Unity, Domestic Violence Awareness. Now, the primary focus of these early organizers was threefold: connecting grassroots advocates across the United States, celebrating the strength and resilience of survivors, and mourning those who had died as a result of domestic violence. Now, from 1991 through 1986, Day of Unity served as the name of the national advocacy campaign surrounding domestic violence awareness. Now, in its earlier years, the observance could fall on different days of the week. Now, eventually, national organizers established the first Monday in October as the permanent day of the Day of Unity. So over the decades, national organizers have introduced varying themes and messages to keep public awareness from becoming complacent or repetitive. So yet, the Day of Unity remains an important historical seed of the broader domestic violence movement. Now, its message of unity also reminds us that National Domestic Violence Awareness Month is about more than one month on the calendar. It is also about the importance of everyday awareness.
recognizing warning signs, supporting survivors, challenging harmful behaviors and attitudes, and understanding that preventing domestic violence requires collective awareness and action, which is what you and I are doing here. So we have been exploring how the Day of Unity grew into a national movement. We are going to also be diving into more topics. We already explored the cycle of abuse and abuse by proxy. And now we're going to explore personal wholeness, and that can be valuable when it comes to preventing and or responding to domestic violence. Now, the tune to help complement our musical journey, it is a tune about getting some special advice. Sometimes we need that, you know, from others to help us make it. So it's about sometimes in order for us to make some great decision, maybe preventing or responding to the best of my violence, it may start with some lessons, maybe some daddy lessons. So here is Daddy Lessons, and this is your morning energy. Your First Cup on 88.5.

Morning Energy, 80.5. My name is Renna, and I do stay on a mission to put a little spark in your morning with some good music and useful information. Thanks for those phone calls, emails, texts, letting me know I am always still doing my job. You guys have been very, very active and you've been sending me some great information. I'm going to be sharing some stuff. I still have to read something to you, but I want to dive into something. It kind of ties to what Joel and Mark said earlier. And because, by the way, if you're just tuning in, we're exploring a day of unity, domestic violence awareness. And we have been exploring different topics. Cycle of abuse, abuse by proxy, which means that the aggressor takes his feelings and out on people that you love and care about. They try to harm them. But now we're going to kind of dive into the importance of personal wholeness, which can be valuable when coming to preventing and or responding to domestic violence. What do I mean by that? A lot of times people get into relationships because they want to have someone there. But it may not be a healthy relationship. But when you feel whole on the inside, it's not about having someone there unless it's the right person, right? So being whole is about being really mentally healthy, spiritually grounded, being self-aware, being able to, and when you are that way, you can begin to recognize unhealthy patterns in people. A lot of times we can't recognize those patterns because we have not done the work. And like Joel was talking about, being conscious of our actions, our emotions. Are we clingy? Do we need someone there to fulfill something, a hole in ourselves? That's not the purpose of a relationship. A relationship is to complement each other, not to fill something, a void. You should be whole when you enter a relationship. But we don't think that way because we're not taught to think that way, most of us. You have to choose to evolve and grow to think that way. And one of the things we're going to dive into our next break is about men and domestic violence. Yes, there are victims out there, and I got a story for you as well. But yes, making sure that you are spiritually whole, it can help you recognize early signs in people and stay away from people that are unhealthy. Now, it doesn't mean that a person has the right to harm you because they're unhealthy. They have not seek the help that they need to get whole. But if you do, then you can avoid getting into a relationship with a person like that. Yep, everything is kind of full circle there. This next tune is reminding us about the importance of breaking free. This is your morning energy, your first cup on 88.5.

Morning Energy 80.5. If you just tune in, we have been exploring several tunes all about breaking free, which we want you to do just that. If you're being abused, or if you may need to break free mentally, because sometimes we can have an abuse mindset. Yep. The freedom starts within the heart and mind. A lot of you have been chiming in on a topic that we're about to dive into. I think I just got another email here as well. Especially my gentlemen. You know, a lot of times I have my ladies chiming in, but you guys have been really very connected to this topic. And we're going to dive into something that I promised you I would. Men, as it relates to abuse. If you're just tuning in, we're talking about a day of unity, domestic violence awareness. And men can be victims as well. I mean, the percentage is not the same as women's. The women's are higher, but men are still having to deal with challenges. And some of you shared your story with me. I'm not going to say your name due to privacy, but I'm going to share your story. I'm going to also share a story that I am aware of. And I'm going to give you some tips that you can walk away with in terms of things that you can look for, you know, when you're choosing that mate, that person to connect with. But yes, men can be victims as well.

which means that you have to do some things yourselves. And what do I mean by that? There's a lot of different types of social media connections that you can make to get connected. One of the things that I did some years ago, it was affiliated with a church, but it was not by church, but they had a mental health group there just to talk about things, and people have different things that we're sharing. The whole point was, if you didn't have the money to go to an individual counselor, if you didn't have an employer that would help you pay for it, maybe you can go to a group like a church or some sort of setting like that, and you can kind of collectively talk. And of course, not going to share everything up front because you want to be comfortable with the group. But that's something that I did some years ago to just kind of get some of the things off my heart that I need to get off. So thank you for sharing with me about your concerns and that bringing it to the forefront that men do. There's a challenge there when it comes to men. As someone has been waiting for me to share this message, they mentioned how they were put back on the right path and they were struggling and they were put back on the right path. It says something went wrong in their lives years ago. They had a lot of verbal and emotional abuse. And this is another gentleman. But they talked about, I went through this, you know, as a man dealing with it. And Jesus was placed in his heart and it pointed him in the right direction. But he wrote a poem. I'm not going to share your name. I'll just say Michael, because you did allow me to say that part of it. The poem that he wrote is called Value. He says, the beauty of broken glass is that no matter how much it is shattered, it will still sparkle. Once you toss it in the air, it's the glistening rain that brings wonderment and joy to the eyes. Much like a heart, even though the pieces are all around, there's still a heart beating and more to give of themselves. Thank you for giving me part of yourself, Michael, and the rest of our radio family here. Thank you so very much for your company for that. Someone else just chimed in here, and I want to mention something that I have a story I want to share with you really quickly. But someone says, good morning, Rena. Thanks for tackling this topic. I'm a guy, and I'm interested in how to be a better person. So thank you. Thank you. You know, it all starts with becoming whole. That's what we shared earlier, just making sure that you're whole. And when you're whole, you make better decisions because your decisions are not based on emotions. They're more rational thinking. And so I encourage everyone to become more whole and more grounded and being okay to be okay by yourself. It's okay. You don't have to always be in a relationship. Sometimes the best is to be by yourself. So I'm going to give you a tip, but I need to share a quick story. This happened many years ago when I was in grade school. And there was a person in my class, I think we might have been seniors, I'm not sure. This gentleman came into class. He had an iron print on his face, like an iron mark with an iron. So he obviously was in a situation where someone burned his face with an iron. It was there. Now they have a lot more ways to get rid of those things these days. But I can imagine, you know, many years he had to go through, people knew someone attacked him with an iron and left that mark. And we didn't ask him a lot of questions about that situation. I'm sure he was embarrassed just to be walking around like that. But yeah. So what can you do? Some things that you can do. Everyday awareness to end the domestic violence. Paying attention to someone's controlling behavior. Remember, Maya Angelou said, if someone shows you who they are, believe them the first time. That's who they are. They're just waiting for you to get soft enough to them, and then they can just entrap you, start to seduce you mentally and emotionally, and you're just trapped. But pay attention to their controlling behavior. And if they're trying to control your finances. Yeah. And people that are overly jealous. When you're confident in your relationship, you're not jealous. Okay, there's little jealousies where you just, and it's not really jealousy. I mean, if when you're a confident woman or man, you can compliment another woman or man, okay? Even when your partner's there, because you know that your relationship is solid, but it takes mature people to be at that level. But people are oftentimes in relationship and they're not balanced in that relationship, and you're gonna always have challenges until that balance happens. But don't make excuses for someone's aggressions. You know, people

there, most people probably have not gotten help for whatever that underlying issue is, and they're lashing out. You can't just ignore it. You have to really think about that. When you're around healthier people and you know what health looks like, you'll know that what you're seeing is not healthy, and that's something that you don't need to be around. We only have a little bit more time, and I do need to, you guys are chiming in. There's so many messages to really just connect with. So I'm going to go to the next topic, well, the next tune here. And it's about also never having your soul to be completely broken. You can still recover no matter what you've gone through. So keep the hope alive here. This is your morning energy, your first cup on 88.5.

Morning Energy, 80.5. That tune is about not having your soul broken. And I want to respond quickly before to someone's message before I get to our traffic. Tammy, I won't say where you're from, but Tammy made a comment. I do want to address that really, really quickly, Tammy. Hello, Brenna. Words can hurt as much as a physical abuse. I'm working to make myself whole again. I appreciate you. Tammy, I appreciate you. So let me tell you something. I know words can hurt. I get it. But guess what? I want you to realize this. People who say unkind words to you are acting out on their unresolved pain. The problem is not you. It's probably usually not ourselves. It's the other person. You know, because you're not gonna want to say kind things to people. When you have love in your heart, all you want to do is love. You want to love. So when you say unkind thing, there's something not quite right on the inside of you. So let this simmer your hearts and mind. If you are tuning in to this program in the Tampa Bay area, yes, it is going to be an interesting day today in terms of weather. The current temperature right now is in the high 70s to low 80s. Going to get up to the high 80s. The temperature will drop down to the high 70s. Early thunderstorms and about 48% chance of rain. You have been warned. Don't you dare leave the house without your rain gear. If you want to reach me today, like many of you have done, the number is still 813-239-9663. The email is dj@wmnf.org or simply send that text to 813-433-0885. In terms of your traffic, there's no major updates. Oops, let me make sure. I'm going to refresh and make sure there's nothing happening down there in that area. Oops, there's something happening. You guys, what is happening? Looks like there may be some plant construction, so we're okay. I-275 South, Ramp 38th Avenue. The north ramp is closed in that area. So if you're in Pinellas County, use some caution when you're in that area. So again, Pinellas County on I-275 South, the ramp to 38th Avenue North. So use some caution when you're in that area. As always, during your commute, be very, very, very careful.

nice and easy. But there's just one thing, you see. We never ever do nothing nice and easy. We always do it nice and rough. But we're gonna take the beginning of this song and do it easy. But then we're gonna do the finish

morning, Energy. 80.5. I miss her. Don't you still miss her? Miss Tina Turner. And every time I see that, hear that song, I get excited. She has so much energy. I do miss her. But I think sometimes we forget about the journey that she went through. If you just tuned in, we're exploring a day of unity and domestic violence awareness. And you probably guessed the reason I played that tune is because she was a victim of domestic violence. So that tune was called Proud Mary. You know, it was released back in 1969 by Creedence Clearwater Revival. But Ike and Tina Turner recorded it and made it a high energy cover. They did it in 1971. And it was one of her signature performances for Miss Tina Turner. But sometimes violence that we face can be harsh, and it can affect our job, as was the case with Miss Tina. Sometimes it did affect her performance. She would get beat so much, and that she would use, you know, even before she went on stage, she would use the makeup to conceal the injury and wear sunglasses and hide in the swollen black eyes. But after many years of being in that situation, she decided she needed a change, and she fled to a this hotel, and she was bleeding, and the manager there, they let her stay there. And it was called the Lorenzo Hotel in Dallas, and they actually did an escape in her honor. Like, they now branded it the escape, you know, in her honor, because what she did, and she just never looked back after that. But yes, a lot of times when we are experiencing domestic violence, it can affect our job. A lot of times you may be hiding, maybe with something like makeup or something like that. Sometimes it may result in your not being able to actually just go to work because the abuser may be stopping you. And so your attendance may go low. The person may have financial control, or may stop you from advancing your career. And they may isolate you, or even come to your job to harass you. So those are very serious concerns. You know, hopefully that you are at, have an employer that would have some, what they call, you know, EPA, where you can reach out and talk to someone about that, or an HR department, or just have supportive place. That the worst thing to do is to remain in that isolation, because that's when you can become more victimized by that. So, and if you are on your way to your job, I hope that I've said something to you that will help you to rethink your situation, if that's something that you're going with. And you can always call the domestic violence helpline, and there's a national helpline, 1-800-799-SAFE. So 1-800-799-SAFE. And if you just need to talk to someone. While you let this information simmer your hearts and minds today, this next artist is saying that she is going to take back her voice. This is Your Morning Energy, Your First Cup, on 88.5.

80.5. 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If you're just tuning in, we have been exploring a day of unity. 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And then I'm looking forward to being in your company again next week. 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Stay safe and well.

Good morning, Tampa Bay. Welcome to the Friday morning show. My name's Tim. I am filling in for DJ Spaceship. Want to give a huge thank you for last week. Last week we made our goal, and we because of you people out there, we made our goal, and we're very happy and very thankful. So yeah, got a lot of great music planned for you all. So let's get into it. Here is Nancy Sinatra.

All right, yeah, Michael Jackson, Thriller. Before that, Nina Simone, I Put a Spell on You. Santana did Black Magic Woman and Bang Bang. My Baby Shot Me Down by Nancy Sinatra. Getting ready for that Halloween. All right, we are going to get back right back into the music. Here is Cheryl Lynn.

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1: Thank you, DJ Tim, and good morning. I'm Hannah Lau-Glaciano with the WMNF News headlines. It is 6:30. Pinellas Deputy Carl Gwine was arrested yesterday morning for allegedly misusing an automated license plate reader database. He's accused of searching the ALPR database about 300 times, searching for a romantic interest. ALPRs, like flock cameras, can create a record of where a vehicle has been over a period of time in an easily searchable database. The Pinellas County Sheriff's Office did not know about Gwine's searches until TC Palm reporter Jack Lemness sent a query asking about an anomaly in the database. Pinellas County Sheriff Bob Gualtieri announced the arrest at a press conference. WMNF asked Gualtieri about Gwine's motivations in searching the ALPR database.
2: Sheriff, this month you said at a press conference that ALPRs don't track people. Could you share a little bit more about how Deputy Gwine was using the ALPR system?
3: He wasn't tracking anybody. He was using the ALPR system to find out what photographs had been taken of the tag of that woman's car.
2: And why was that information of interest to him? Do you have any idea?
3: What I just say? I said that he wanted to date the woman, and he was doing it for unlawful and improper purposes. That's what I just said.
1: Gualtieri maintains that ALPRs, like flock cameras, do not track people. He said the cameras create a list of time-stamped locations where a license plate was seen over a period of time, which can be used to identify where a vehicle has been. In 2018, Florida passed an amendment that restored the right to vote for convicted felons who have completed their sentences. As the midterms approach, WGCU's Carrie Barber investigates how people can be sure to exercise their voting rights.
4: I was charged with a DUI manslaughter in 2003. I was at a baseball game, had a couple drinks at the game, drove home with my friend in the car, wrecked a car, and killed my friend. I was in a delayed entry program for the Air Force. I wasn't even living in Florida at the time. I came here to spend time with my parents before I went to boot camp. And so I wasn't out, running the streets and doing things that should have got me in trouble. I was being an all-American kid at a baseball game and just made a terrible, terrible decision and had to pay the consequences of that. And so going to prison almost immediately while I was still at the downtown, Fort Myers jail, I started to do my paperwork to be able to get my rights restored because I knew how important that was.
5: Wissinger was released in 2011. Amendment 4 passed in 2018, granting the vote to felons who had served their time, hadn't been convicted of murder or a sexual offense, and had paid all their fines and fees. By then, Wissinger was enthusiastically ready to vote.
4: In 2020, I was able to vote for the first time and took advantage of that. So a group of about 60 of us met at the Mount Olive Church, and we all had signs, and this was 2020, so there was COVID, so it was a little bit different as it was anyways. And we marched down the street and went to the Carrie D. Robinson Center in Fort Myers and got to vote. There was about 10 of us that voted that day, and when I went in to vote, I came out to a crowd of people that were cheering and all excited, and I've told people I wish everyone had the ability to have that type of fanfare for the first time they vote, because it would show how important it is to be able to use your voice like that. And for us, having my voice taken from me and having it restored in that type of situation was just almost overwhelming. It was so exciting to go through that.
5: Eventually, he went to work for the Florida Rights Restoration Coalition, a 501c3 that was instrumental in the passage of Amendment 4 and continues to work for the rights of former felons or returning citizens, as many prefer to call themselves.
4: I kept thinking, I was like, that's never going to change. There's nobody out there doing that work. There's nobody that cares about us being in the system. And now here I am, actually that person that I didn't believe existed. So it's kind of a full circle. And as I came home, I saw how hard it was. Like, I still have a hard time. I can't rent an apartment because I have a felony. There's certain jobs that I can't do because I have a felony. Has nothing to do with what my charge is. It's just the fact that I have that attached to me.
5: T. Today, he's on his second tour with the Florida Rights Restoration Coalition, now serving as campaign manager. He helps his fellow returning citizens get their voting rights back, and he knows the path they should take.
4: So the first thing you want to do is check with your clerk of courts and see if you do owe any fines and fees. You can call our hotline, and they can also help look some of that stuff up. We can also have advisory opinions that are written so that maybe if you can't pay your fines and fees, you can do some community service.
5: I'm Carrie Barber.
1: There is police activity in Hillsborough County on I-275 North approaching St. Pete. The right two lanes are blocked. Otherwise, traffic is looking mostly clear. This afternoon, it will be humid with intervals of clouds and sun, and a couple of afternoon showers and a heavy thunderstorm with highs in the high 80s. Tonight, you can expect an isolated thunderstorm. Otherwise, it will be mostly cloudy and humid with lows in the mid-70s. Tomorrow, expect a shower and thunderstorm, with highs in the high 80s and lows in the low 70s. 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

Etta James, I'd Rather Go Blind. It is 38 after 6. You are tuned to WMNF Tampa, 88.5 FM, the morning show going. Let's get back to it. Here's Patrice Rushen.

0: Climb aboard the mothership with me, your captain, Nate Diggity Dog, as we venture deep into the vortex. 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
2: Right on. You just heard Frankie Lemon doing Diana. Before that, Billie Holiday did Blue Moon and Forget Me Nots by Patrice Rushen. It's 50 after 6. You are tuned to WMNF Tampa. Let's get into it. Here is James.
3: Moments. Moments. Time to think.

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Some people say Mr. Brown. Some just said

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was Vanity doing LSD, Love, Sex, and Violence. Before that, Material Girl by Madonna. And Marilyn Monroe started us off on that set with Diamonds Are a Girl's Best Friend. 717, and you are tuned to WMNF Tampa, 88.5 FM. 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

0: Wendy?
1: Yes, Lisa.
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1: Yes, Lisa.
0: Shall we begin?
1: Yes, Lisa.

0: All right, and now it is time for the news with Hannah.
1: Thank you, DJ Tim, and good morning. I'm Hannah Lau-Glaciano with the WMNF News Headlines. It is 7:30. The St. Petersburg City Council voted unanimously yesterday to designate the Menke House as a local historic landmark. The home was designed by the St. Petersburg architect and artist Mark Dixon Dodd. It was home to Florida poet Laureate Peter Menke and his wife, artist and illustrator Jean Menke, for more than five decades. During the hearing, Manny Leto, executive director of Preserve the Burg, reflected on the house's connection to St. Petersburg literary and arts community.
2: The Menke House sits at the intersection of two distinct creative legacies, Dodd's as a builder and the Menke's decades of literary and artistic life inside the home that he built. St. Petersburg is known as the city of the arts, and this home exemplifies that tradition.
1: Peter Menke also spoke before the council and marked the occasion in a fitting way by reading one of his poems dedicated to the house.
3: Old houses are best, they have secrets, shadows trembling everywhere in closet and corner.
1: The council's unanimous vote adds that Menke House to the St. Petersburg Register of Historic Places. Florida has redesigned its driver's license and identification cards, adding new features and incorporating state symbols into the document. It's the first redesign in nearly a decade, and changes include a background image of St. Augustine-based Castillo de San Marcos, an orange in the O of Florida, and a manatee in the bottom left. There's also a Florida alligator incorporated into the real ID star in the top right-hand corner of each card, while the back features an image of the Space Shuttle Discovery and the motto from the state's first unofficial flag, "Let Us Alone." Governor Ron DeSantis says the new credential will start being issued this week.
4: From the manatee, alligator, palm, and cypress trees to the space shuttle Castillo de San Marcos and the state's original and current mottos, the new license comes at a great time as we celebrate the nation's 250th anniversary.
1: An image of the state seal is used as an enhanced security feature. Current license and ID holders do not have to get a new card until their current one expires. Environmental experts, community leaders, and citizens gathered in Fort Myers for the Our Waters, Our Vote Southwest Florida Water Summit. They warned that weaker federal wetland protections could affect water quality, development, and flood control across the region. Gil Smart, executive director of Vote Water, says the science is clear, but political action remains the larger challenge.
5: Votes, budgets, lobbyists, and campaign checks. Politics are responsible for a great deal of Florida's water problems. As Vote Water states on our website, stopping the damaging discharges to our coasts and restoring the Everglades is not a science or engineering problem. The science has been known for decades. Our problem is a political problem, and it requires a political solution. Simply put, we have not had political leaders who've prioritized clean water.
1: Minnesota 88 is also urging the public to comment on a new EPA proposal that the group says would remove federal safeguards from additional wetlands and waterways. The proposal would further limit which wetlands and streams qualify for federal protection, based partly on how much water they hold and how they connect to other protected waters. The public comment deadline is October 9th. A crew of four is now aboard the International Space Station after a launch from Cape Canaveral yesterday. Central Florida Public Media's Brendan Byron has more.
6: It took the SpaceX capsule carrying the Crew 13 mission less than 8 hours to make the trip to the space station, the fastest travel time by a Dragon capsule. The four will now settle into their orbital home away from home, where they'll conduct science experiments and maintain the station for the next roughly 6 months. NASA astronaut and mission commander Jessica Watkins.
7: We are so excited to be here. That was a super quick trip. It is hard to believe that we're already here.
6: Watkins and her crew are relieving the four members of the Crew 12 mission, who arrived at the station back in February. They'll make the trip back home early next week, splashing down off the coast of Southern California. I'm Brendan Byrne in Orlando.
1: There is police activity in Hillsborough County on the northbound Howard Franklin Bridge approaching Tampa. The right lane is blocked. There are southbound delays there as well. Otherwise, there is traffic approaching downtown Tampa on I-4 West. This afternoon, it will be humid with intervals of clouds and sun, a couple of afternoon showers, and a heavy thunderstorm with highs in the high 80s. Tonight, you can expect an isolated thunderstorm with lows in the mid-70s. Tomorrow, expect a shower and thunderstorm with highs in the high 80s and lows in the low 70s. I'm Hannah Lau Glaciano with the WMNF News headlines at 7:35 on 88.5 FM and WMNF.org.

All right, you heard Amy Irving doing "Why Don't You Do It Right." Before that, we had Prince Revolution, Franciscus Coast, Harding, and Lionel Richie. 38 after 7, you are tuned to WMNF Tampa 88.5 FM. Here is Salt.

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Last Grasp. And Obsidian. Plus this year, Alexis Brooke Williams graces the stage as our host and MC. And DJ Jet will be spinning nocturnal tunes all night. Hey, Saints and Sinners, don't forget the costume contest. And we will have vending from Cats, Bats, and Beds and Mel Spells. 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
2: All right, you just heard Jaleesa doing I'd Rather Live My Dream. Before that, Rivenna did Temptation and Salt did Why. 53 after 5, you are tuned to WMF Tampa. Let's get back to it before NPR News. Here is Ides of March.

And welcome, everybody, to Morning Show. It's 8:08. You are tuned to WMNF Tampa, 88.5 FM. That was Morris Day doing the Oak Tree with the Shoddy Red mix remix. In the last hour, you heard the Ides of March doing Vehicle and Jaleesa doing I'd Rather Live in My Dream. All right, I'm going to get back to the music here. Here is RLJ.

That's the Velveteers doing Take It From The Top. Before that, Deep Purple did Hush. Before that, Talia did Yours, and Ariel J did Wonderland. It is 24 after 8. You're tuned to WNF Tampa, 88.5 FM. Let's get back to it. This is Martha and the Reeves.

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1: Thank you, DJ Tim, and good morning. I'm Hannah Lagliciano with a WMNF News headlines. It is 8:30. As of yesterday, a longtime St. Petersburg home with deep connections to the city's arts and literary community is officially a local historic landmark. 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
2: The St. Petersburg City Council voted unanimously to designate the Menke House and add it to the city's Register of Historic Places. The home was designed by St. Petersburg architect and artist Mark Dixon Dodd and was home to Florida poet laureate Peter Menke and his wife, artist and illustrator Jean Menke, for more than 5 decades.
3: The Menke House meets 5 of the criteria for eligibility, including but not limited to cultural heritage and identification as the work of a master designer. In addition to significance, a resource must demonstrate at least one factor of historic integrity to be considered for listing. This property meets all 7.
2: That was Cindy Koenig, historic preservationist for the city of St. Petersburg. Peter Menke was also at the meeting. Rather than only speaking about the home and what it meant to his family, the poet laureate shared some of his work with the council.
4: Old houses are best. Old oaks bend over them whispering, "It's all right, it's all right."
2: The unanimous designation preserves the home's place in St. Petersburg history and recognizes the Menke's lasting connection to the city's arts community. For WMNF News, I'm Kaylee Fuller.
1: Florida Democratic Party Chair Nikki Fried held a news conference at the state capitol Wednesday, calling out Republican U.S. Senator Ashley Moody for avoiding public events before the midterm election. Moody, who was appointed to the Senate last year, has declined to debate Democratic Senate nominee Angie Nixon ahead of the November election. Moody has also avoided large town halls this summer. Fried says Moody needs to spend more time talking to voters and less time on cable news.
5: Show up and talk to the people you work for, because Ashley Moody is asking Floridians for their vote. And if she won't answer their questions, they'll give her their answer in November.
1: Moody says she's working hard in Washington, D.C. and feels her priorities are more aligned with the majority of Floridians.
6: I am going to keep fighting for the things I did as Attorney General, and that is free people, strong communities, a safe state, and that's what I've been fighting here as a U.S. Senator. That's not going to change, but we are working hard. We're taking nothing for granted.
1: Moody was appointed to her seat by Governor Ron DeSantis in January 2025 to replace current U.S. Secretary of State Marco Rubio, making this Moody's first Senate campaign. A Supreme Court decision removed federal protection for many wetlands, raising concerns about water quality in Florida. WMNF's Daria Miranova reports that as election season comes up, environmentalists are urging voters to research candidates' water policies.
7: Experts at a Fort Myers Water Summit warned that many wetlands no longer qualify for protection under the Clean Water Act. Under a 2023 Supreme Court ruling, wetlands generally must have a continuous surface connection to a protected waterway. Stetson University law professor Royal Gardner says it leaves a major gap in federal protection.
8: The bottom line is that responsibility for wetland protection, and it looks like for stream protection as well, is being shifted to state and local governments.
7: That could also mean fewer environmental reviews. Wetlands store flood water, protect homes during storms, and recharge underground water supplies. Matt Topolis, the environmental policy director for the Sanibel Captiva Conservation Foundation, says people who think wetlands do not affect them should consider where their drinking water comes from.
9: And if they want to continue to drink water without paying exorbitant fees for it, you should support your wetlands. I think we have a lot of issues that we are only starting to even grasp here in Lee County.
7: Speakers urged residents to follow local development decisions and contact elected officials regarding water policies. They said federal rules may have changed, but local governments and voters now have a larger role in deciding which wetlands survive. For WMNF News, I'm Daria Mirnova.
1: There is police activity in Hillsborough County on the northbound Howard Franklin Bridge approaching Tampa. The right lane is blocked. There are southbound delays there as well. Otherwise, there is traffic approaching downtown Tampa on I-4 West. This afternoon, it will be humid with intervals of clouds and sun, a couple of afternoon showers, and a heavy thunderstorm with highs in the high 80s. Tonight, you can expect an isolated thunderstorm with lows in the mid-70s. Tomorrow, expect a shower and thunderstorm with highs in the high 80s and lows in the low 70s. I'm Hannah Lau Glaciano with WMNF News Headlines at 8:35 on 88.5 FM and WMNF.org.
0: I had to do a thing called Message to Love, something that everybody needs a whole lot of about this time.

0: Thank you very much for staying this long. We got another thing called
1: that was Jimi Hendrix doing "Message to Love," the live at Berkeley single, and that was released today, actually. So that's brand new. All right, we can get back to.

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You are tuned to WMNF Tampa, 88.5 FM. It's been a pleasure playing all this music for you. Have a great, safe weekend. Tom Petty tribute show tomorrow at Skipper's. Tickets on sale now. Talk to you later. Bye.

0: Good morning, everyone. My name is Lynn Marvin Dingfelder, and you are listening to Down and Dirty on WMNF 88.5 or WMNF.org. So glad that you're joining us. And I wanted to also say thank you. Last week, you really helped out the station. You really showed your love, and you helped this show as well. We want to thank you for being with us, believing in us, and for helping us get over our mark. So thanks for that. And today we've got a really good show for you. I do want to say the normal voice you hear, John Dingfelder, my husband, is not here today, so I'm the stand-in with a couple of good friends. John is in school today. He, as you probably know, is an attorney, and normally he does he helps families reunite. He's a regional counsel. I'm sorry, it's early, you know, guys. I'm not a morning person, okay? I barely slugged down the coffee and ran to the station, so forgive me. But anyhow, he's regional counsel for the state, and he helps reunite families after they've had problems. And now he's taking a class on mediation to be able to mediate in this very specialized dependency court. So keep studying, John. Don't listen to the show. Don't listen to me flub up. And helping me with the show today are dear friends. I have Gene Sudet in the studio with me. He is the assistant editor and a wonderful columnist for La Gazzetta newspaper. Hi, Gene.
1: Good morning. Good morning.
0: Thank you for being here. Appreciate you. And of course, Victor DiMaio with Victor DiMaio and Associates. We call him Vic or Tico. He's been a friend for 900 years, yes. And I adore them both. So thank you guys for being here. We've got lots of good stuff to talk about. But I think, Vic, you wanted to start with something a little bit more tender to us, right?
2: Yes, I'd like to mention the fact that there's a very dear friend of really all three of us and many, many people out there, if you're a Democrat, I guess, who just passed away recently after a 5-year bout with a stroke.
0: And so sad.
2: Yes, and she was a fireball. Her name is Kathy Bartolotti, Kathy Sierra Bartolotti, and she's a born and raised Tampa girl, went to Jefferson High School, big USF fan. She was a mentor to me personally. I mean, my mom and dad, obviously Vic and Mercy, were big politicians and both ran for office, and we were very, very good friends of La Gazzetta, mom and dad, and Kathy too.
0: And Kathy was a yellow dog. She was a diehard.
2: She was a dog.
0: She really worked hard for things she believed in, and she was also volunteered everywhere. I mean, she was just so generous with her time.
2: Even when we were in a short stint as chair of the party.
0: It felt like a very long stint.
1: I remember was it the city? Where did
0: she retire? She was the city of Tampa forever.
2: 33 years.
1: Her retirement party at Valencia Garden. And I didn't really know her that well.
2: Yeah.
1: But it was just an amazing amount of people for a city employee retiring. I didn't really have it.
0: She was very special.
2: Well, she touched Peter's life. The family asked me to say a few words at the wake last night. And her nephew, Victor, and I have to shout out to Elise, who took care of her for the last 5 years. Victor said when he started going through stuff, she saw pictures of her and President Clinton with a thank you note, dear Kathy. And then on the other side of that picture was a picture of her and President Obama. Thank you, good evening, Kathy.
0: Nice.
2: So, you know, Patrick Manteig at the very end of his column last week mentioned that she's the Michael Jordan of volunteers because she was a dynamo.
0: Yes.
2: You know? When she first succumbed and had to go to the hospital, there were 10 organizations that she was treasurer of, and everybody was in a panic. Oh my God, Kathy was our treasurer, and that included Lions Club. And
1: at the time I was the president, you were the vice of that, and it was just an amazing loss because she did everything.
2: Yeah. Everything.
1: And our story is not unique. That there's so many people that would say, God, you know, she was just like, she was the dynamo and the driving force and really the brains of a lot of the operations.
0: Yeah.
1: You know, normally the treasurer or secretary is the person somebody who's going to be doing something, but you don't want to give leadership. Everyone who was a leader in any of the organizations relied on her. She was really the
0: And you know what, what's extra special, I think, is that a lot of us, and I'm guilty of this, you know, you get burnt out. You do your time with the political party.
2: Yes.
0: You do what you can to help or change or get people elected. And then you say, okay, I'm going to take a break, which I guess is normal, and you got to do it. I don't know that Kathy ever took a break. She was always involved in something, and if not something, 10 somethings, you know, and she juggled it well, and she really gave.
1: Yeah, well, let's not forget. Also, she was a fantastic wit. She was, you know, very, you know, either dry or sarcastic, whatever it was. And I think that was sort of her release valve. That, you know, she knew things were messed up, but she'd be funny about it.
0: But she just hung in there. She knew it would get better. You know, she wouldn't let you get discouraged. It's a huge loss for our community. Our hearts go out to her family and certainly all of our mutual friends who loved Kathy Bartolotti. Rest in peace, my friend.
2: Yes, and she's also. You know, she didn't just join a club, you know, and be a member. She had to be on the board or vice president, secretary, treasurer. She was that kind of a dynamo. And there's a lot of organizations. Yeah, I mean, you look at the Centro Stiano, the Sister Cities, YCDC, Cuban Club, Women's Club. I mean,
0: we could be here for an hour if you read all her clubs.
2: And it's amazing.
0: It's wonderful. More people should be like that, you know? I want to say old school. Hashtag old school.
2: And I want to mention that's because she, like my daddy, in the old, you know, politics has changed so dramatically.
0: Oh, please.
2: Now it's all about a check. Write a check. Back in the day, it was volunteers, you know, licking envelopes.
0: Hey, I remember making signs with the carpenters, you know, hammering wood signs before they had those kind
2: of
0: funky ones.
2: With a silkscreen, you know, from scratch in the garage. So she's part of that old, part of the past that we don't have that as much anymore.
0: And let's talk about politics. I want to tell our listeners to stay tuned after this show. There is a very special edition of The Skinny coming up with Ray Roa and Mitch Perry, where they are going to have a wonderful debate that you will not want to miss live in studio. You want to tell them about it, guys?
1: Sure. They have our Congresswoman Kathy Castor and Mike Beltran. The district was redesigned, so that became a race, and it should be it's a great get for the station, and
0: It's going to be a great debate, so stay tuned at 11 o'clock for that debate, if you can get through this show.
1: I hope that Congresswoman doesn't feel bad that she's going to be the second best guest today.
0: We're the best. Okay, I want to say thank you to Skip on the board today. He's always he always saves us, and Anthony is answering the phones. We hope to take your calls in a little bit. We're talking about all sorts of fun politics today, and the number you can call in just a little bit is 813-238. Nope, that's not it. Which one is it?
2: 238-8000.
0: Oh, there is it. No, okay, never mind. I'll tell you the phone.
1: 813-238-8001.
0: Okay, you think that's it?
2: All right.
0: I need more coffee. Okay, let's talk politics, you guys.
1: There's a studio on there.
0: Let's talk politics, you guys.
2: Yes. We're only a few weeks out.
0: Here's the call-in number. I've only been doing the show 900 years.
1: Call-in number is 813-239-9663. Again, 813-239-9663. And you can even send a text if you like to 813-433-0885.
0: Thank you, Gene.
2: Okay, we're good.
0: Okay. John, you owe me big. Okay. All right, politics, you guys.
2: Yes.
0: What in the news jumps out at you? What is the most crazy thing that happened this week, in your opinion? I can tell you what I think, but...
2: Well, there's a lot of stuff, the fact that...
0: It just doesn't stop, right?
2: It doesn't stop. You know, we're only a few weeks out. We're getting to the crash.
0: Yeah.
2: You know, it's gonna come on us fast and furious. I think there's... one of the big news today, not today, but this last week or so, was the fact that the two major gubernatorial candidates are not going to have a debate. I guess it seems like Jolly was at Tiger Bay on Friday, and he gave his reasons for not wanting to debate. As a former president of Tiger Bay, I can tell you that's the biggest struggle we have, is getting people to debate. And that was the number one topic on Florida This Week that's going to be airing tonight. Because it's easy to pick on Jolly, easy to pick on Donalds, but the fact of the matter is, there's a lot of other people that want to debate. You know, Angie Nixon wants to debate Ashley Mooney. She's saying no. Mm-hmm. The other Congress people, and they're all Republicans, by the way.
0: So maybe these are, I don't want to say talking points. These are the new don't talk points, you know?
2: It's been going on for a while. I mean, and maybe on both sides of the fence is going on. Because if you're, the thing is, if you're, and the philosophy is, if you're leading and you're ahead, you got all the money, you're the incumbent, why trip yourself up? Because there's been very many moments throughout the base in history where somebody stumbles and says the wrong thing.
0: And it's even more so now with social media and people's phones that they can get a clip and TikTok it.
1: I think that there's no doubt that all things being equal, if you have Byron Donalds and David Jolly having a debate, Jolly kills him in a debate.
2: Oh, no question.
1: But that's not, I don't think that has anything to do. One, Donalds did not want to debate him. And I believe that the polls showed, hey, I need to get out there.
2: Right.
1: And Jolly saying, why am I going to do this guy a favor? Because they're not going to debate any issues. They're going to spend an hour saying, oh, do you have some kind of $1,000 hurricane tax?
2: Right.
1: And they're going to use these talking points that the Republican Party is using right now against Democrats, which is you're communist and socialist because we don't have any power in Florida. We don't have the House, don't have the Senate, don't have the governor.
0: So Democrats must be socialists.
1: So he's going to sit there and defend himself for all that time. And it's not going to be a real debate. It's going to be one person talking their points and another person trying to say, no, that's not me. So what, is he going to just counterpunch for an hour?
2: Right.
1: I mean, I wouldn't want to do it either.
2: I agree. And me personally, you know, I'd love to debate. You know, even since I was in a debate team in high school. So back in the dinosaur age. But, you know, I would love, if I was Jolly, I would love to get at Donalds. I would love to set that thing straight. All that stuff about the hurricane tax and all
1: that
2: stuff.
1: He has every day to do his own narrative. He can put out a release.
0: This, I think, is a big deal, especially when we have a major newspaper in this area that isn't doing this, but the Miami Herald just endorsed Jolly. That's a big deal in Miami, you think?
2: It's very big, and that's another topic. Kind of a subtopic. I think Patrick is on a week before me at FTW, and the other lady, Tyra, who's a professor at St. Pete. The question now is, where are the Hispanics going to do? And I can tell you, as president of the Hillsborough County Democratic Hispanic Caucus, and we've just opened our Casa Jolly on Columbus Drive in Lincoln, across the street from La Teresita. We've got about 8 candidates working out of there, going, knocking on doors and stuff, including Luis Salazar and Senator Nathan, even Kathy Castor and others. We're really going to target. We've always targeted. That's been our goal every cycle. But we're really going after them this time because the tide is really
0: Are they persuadable?
2: Changed. Yes, because what's happened here is ICE. Cuban, and I'm half Cuban, thanks to Mercy.
0: Hi, Mercy.
2: The Cubans, how this had kind of this protected status. So we're not going to mess with you because you're Cuban and you're special. And the Mexicans, the minute they find you, they're throwing you over the border. But now ICE is going after the Cubans, and they're taking Abuela, who's sitting back in the closet, you know, who's been there for 20, 30 years, never got her citizenship, and they're literally plucking her out because they got these big numbers they got to do, and they're shipping her back to Cuba.
1: Sure, the Trump administration found the one thing that they're good at, which is treating minorities, specifically Hispanics, inhumanely.
2: Right.
1: Sending people who are of Cuban descent to Africa.
2: To Africa. You know. Why? I mean, Cuba is accepting Cubans back.
1: Right.
2: Why do you send some Cubans to Cuba, which they are accepting them as, repatriating them? And why are you sending some gentleman all the way to frickin' Africa? What's the cost-benefit analysis of that? You know, it's an 8,000-mile trip.
1: But again, we're going to make that argument. We're going to say, hey, this is inhumane, this is that. And then the other side's going to say, well, they're breaking the law.
2: Oh, yeah.
1: But the point is that if you're going to cherry pick those people who are like that low hanging fruit of someone who's a migrant worker, whatever that is, you're not living up to that original promise, which is getting the worst of the worst. I'm all for it.
2: I'm all for it. You murdered somebody, killed somebody.
1: As the president said, you want to get the bad hombres? Fine, go get them.
0: But have you noticed that there's been a little bit less coverage of ICE, or they're kind of I don't want to say melting, but simmering down a little bit prior to the election. I think it's an intentional.
1: I think there's just too many holes in the dike. It's just your.
0: I hope so.
2: How do you cover it? I mean, they're popping out. You know, the ISIS is killing people for willy nilly or attacking people and apologizing.
1: There's an embarrassment of riches of insane stories. Just
0: I know.
1: This week, whether it's questioning in Congress or Pete Hegseth, you know, cutting 20% of the generals and admirals or. Just, it's insanity
0: it's terrifying.
1: Every day.
2: Right. And with the consolidation of media, it's hard to, where are the outlets?
0: Gentlemen, you know? We have a caller, and I wanted to let you all know if you wanted to join this conversation. I actually have the phone number. It's 813-239-9663. 813-239-9663. And I want to welcome Gary, who has been waiting patiently. Hey, Gary, good morning, and thanks for listening.
3: Hey, thanks for taking the call.
0: Sure.
3: I hope the fund drive was sufficient to make up for what the traitor in the White House stole from public media. And that as soon as, hopefully, if it happens, the Democrats take power back, they can restore all funding and do reparations for the lost years of funding.
0: Thank you.
3: Yeah, thank you. This might be, you know, not the same topic as what you were already on. I wasn't listening on hold. But it's my point is that I live in Pinellas, and as far as I can tell, there already is no political democracy in Florida. Here's what I mean. I have two representatives. One is the local state representative, MAGA guy named Bernie Jacques, a Haitian guy. I don't know what he's doing in MAGA. The second one, of course, is our dear QAnon friend of Putin, Anna Paulina Lunacek. Now, I have, I'm a registered Democrat. But I have friends who are registered Republicans. There's several really serious issues in Pinellas, including that the cult of Scientology is buying the entire downtown, including public streets, and has apparently purchased the mayor and council. But that's not the only thing. There's all kinds of other stuff, environmental destruction, landlord corruption, etc. When you contact those two representatives, they make it very clear that they don't care what the constituent thinks unless the constituent has given a ton of money to the politician and also agrees with the politician's extreme views. And so, like, I even got to the point where I put in writing in an email this dossier of problems that any Republican or Democrat would care about if they cared about Florida integrity. Public commons. And like I say, both Bernie Jacques and Anna Paulina Luna, and they're not here to defend themselves. And boy, I sure wish that they would come on WMNF.
0: Boy, wouldn't that be great? What a great idea.
3: Now, oh, man, if you guys had Luna on, you could have the time of your life grilling her. She's QQQ. But the fact is, I even contacted the Attorney General of the state of Florida.
0: They must love you.
3: Represented, and that was a mistake because I think he might be Scientology adjacent. But the bottom line is, my question for you guys is, since you guys are involved in the system, and one of you had mentioned your husband is, you know, an attorney embedded in helping in the system.
0: Yeah.
3: So since we don't have representatives that represent us at all, and it doesn't seem like we could get rid of some of these people by voting, voting is rigged in Florida, how do we take our country back when it seems like the political system is so broken and we've got this elite core of politicians in office who basically, not only are they not afraid of the voters, they actually disdain the voters. What do you guys think?
0: Gary, what a profound question, and we appreciate your listening and being a part of this show. He brings up so many points, and I know so many people feel like that. And that, what Gary said, I think is probably what a lot of people feel and maybe why people are being turned off from voting. They're just so frustrated with lack of representation or not being able to get through. Remember the old days when Sam Gibbons or someone like that would actually write back to you or respond to you.
2: Yeah,
0: I mean, you could call an office and get a response. And so I understand what Gary's saying. What do you guys think?
1: Well, I think there's two things. One, he was talking about a rigged election, and I don't believe he means as far as like the actual ballot counting. But 5 years into a 10-year census, you get a redrawing of districts, which is not something that you do. So now they're saying, I don't really care about doing what I need to do to stay in power or to be representative. of my constituents, I want to change the constituents so I can stay in power. So that's one thing, that power
0: it's
1: grab.
0: It's the
1: that
0: fox in the hen house. It's just so wrong. That should be changed.
1: But I will say this. David Jolly said it last week at the Tiger Bay luncheon. They asked him what's the first thing that he would do should he get elected. And he says he's going to call up, the Speaker of the House, the Senate Majority President. Leader, and have a conversation with them that I'm willing to work with you. There's nothing wrong with that good check and balance. And maybe that's how you start chipping away at getting people to start representing you better, where there's someone to hold you accountable and you can get things passed through if you work together. And I think that's, of course, the way the government's designed. For the past 30 years in Florida, it hasn't been. So there's really no reason to go along to get along.
2: Well, part of the question, too, is about the debate. And just to finish up what I started to say was that, yeah, if you want to pick on Jolly, that's fair. Okay, it's a free country. But frankly, there's a vast majority of Republican incumbents, Laura Lee, Luna, Bill Arrakis, who refuse to debate, mm-hmm. Because they think they're incumbents and they're sitting on top of the world. They got all this money. They can control the narrative and the marketing and the advertising and all that stuff. So there's a lot more
1: they're
2: Republicans.
1: Not
0: so
1: you they're
0: know,
1: right.
0: They are public servants, and they really should.
2: I agree.
0: Let their views be known. They shouldn't chicken out.
2: I agree.
0: They should stand up. I mean, they've been in office for a while, so they shouldn't be afraid of it. They should just. I mean, it's a part of the system. It's a part of the interview process, if you will, for the job.
2: Right.
0: And because you don't show up, does that mean you should be reelected? I mean, you're not being responsive. So I think it's irresponsible, really.
2: No, I agree, and that's why, and not just because I, worked with Tiger Bay for so many years, but that's which is our motto. But
0: right, and it's wonderful. What
2: I
0: you
2: think
0: guys
2: if
0: do.
2: You're if you you should be able to either defend your record as a incumbent, or if you're an opponent, just what are you going to offer differently than the incumbent? And if the incumbent has done whatever his record is, he should be able to defend it if it's good, and that's why the Republicans don't want to debate.
1: I've been saying it for years, and I'll say it again. That
0: again
1: forever at least as long as I can remember. I've been in Florida for 27 years. Republicans are concerned about winning the races first and then doing whatever they're going to do afterwards,
2: right?
1: As Democrats, yes, we're worried about educating, making sure people know either how wrong they are, how right we are, here's the issues. It's a great way to be a politician, but it has not led to us winning. So we put
0: well,
1: whatever.
0: But there are a lot of reasons. I mean,
1: I understand.
0: You know,
1: but,
0: we eat our
1: we
0: own.
1: Put
0: what, we really do.
1: We do, and we've turned into, if you're not with us, you're with the terrorists. Basically, that you have to align with every single thing.
0: It's very disturbing.
1: We certainly cannibalize, but that's we're just so worried about winning the debate in the parking lot and not winning the race.
2: Right. And you're right. You're absolutely right. The messaging from D and R is so different. Republicans.
0: It really has
2: changed. If you ask anybody, what's a Republican stance for? No taxes, less government, which is BS because they want to get into your bedroom and tell women what to do and all. Mm-hmm. That's a bunch of BS. And I think that should be exposed as well. But frankly, the other part of this is. You said it. We eat our young. I was in a meeting, Democratic Party meeting yesterday, and they were talking about how the progressives are not going to vote or support Kathy Kasser. Okay, so think about it. This is your option in life.
0: Right.
2: Whether you like it or not, is Kathy Kasser, Mike Beltran.
0: But we've had this problem in past elections. People stay home.
2: Right.
0: They don't vote. It's not that they vote for the other side, but in effect... That's what they're saying.
2: That's exactly.
0: Right.
2: That's this meeting last night was.
0: I
2: they're
0: hope you guys
2: stay
0: are
2: home.
0: Listening out there. Don't
2: please.
0: Stay home.
2: If you're
0: whatever
2: a progressive,
0: you do,
2: right? Please
0: just vote.
2: Vote.
0: All right. Listen, we want you to join the conversation. I'm sure you have strong opinions. This is Down and Dirty. I'm Lynn Marvin Dingfelder, and this is WMNF. The phone number to call if you want to join us is 813-239-9663. That's 813-239-9663. And following this show on The Skinny, there's going to be a terrific debate that you won't want to miss. So stay tuned and keep on listening if you can get through this. Okay.
2: Yes.
0: Something that I thought was very interesting. Angie Nixon, who's running for U.S. Senate, is... against Ashley Moody. She was in town last Sunday for our big rally, which was great, in East Tampa. And I read, I think it was just last night, that Emily's List endorsed her, which is a big deal, I think, because Angie is not your average candidate.
2: No.
0: She tells it like it is. She speaks out. She is bold. She's brazen. She's, you know, strong. She's not like some of the candidates we've seen in the past. And that uniqueness, I think, she fires people up.
2: On both sides.
0: Yes. Talk about that, Vic. You're right, because she's like, it's like ammunition against the Democrats, too. So do you think she can win that
2: race?
0: Well,
2: the last two shows we were on, I was a lone guy out. I had you, John, Patrick, and I forget the other lady was on the show with us. And I brought up the whole situation of the DSA.
0: Yeah.
2: And Patrick's like, no, we have to support Patrick Mentinger for Lancaster newspaper. We have to support Angie. She's our Democrat. She's our standard bearer. We have to be behind her. And I'm saying, that's not the issue here. The issue here is I have the Jewish caucus, who's an ally of ours, and they're diametrically opposed.
0: But just for argument's sake, guys, how many times has a candidate represented 100% of everything you
2: never
0: want or believe in?
2: Never. Right.
0: If
2: never.
0: It's 80%. Or 75%,
2: right.
0: Isn't that good enough to get a Democrat in?
2: Right.
0: And do you have to agree on every freaking thing? I mean, I think we're getting very petty and almost mean-spirited to find reasons or excuses not to vote for people instead of maybe the glass is half full with all the reasons to vote for them.
2: Right.
1: I never understand that part of it. It's like a temper tantrum. I'm not going to vote.
2: Right.
1: I mean, I understand going to and not voting in that one race. If you want to do that, I can't stomach either one. Going back to what you were saying before is about one, can she win?
0: Mm-hmm.
1: I mean, I don't see it. However, you know, if this blue wave is happening across the board, maybe that does something. Maybe
2: and it's
1: there's
2: high.
1: Enough anti-Byron Donalds.
2: Yeah.
1: Maybe there's enough anti-Trump out there to sort of help her. But getting back to what you're talking about with the DSA, the Democratic Socialists of America, it's just we don't understand how to brand. You can have all the beliefs you want in the world. Just don't call it socialist. Call it anything else.
2: Right. And, you know, socialistas in Spanish,
0: sure,
2: you know.
0: Sure.
2: If you translate the language like I do every day, that
0: it's
2: directly relates. It relates. You can call it
1: Democratic Cookie Monsters, whatever.
2: No,
1: something
2: no, I,
1: else.
2: Right.
1: Other than Democratic Socialists.
2: Right. It's the same thing I have with the progressive. Progressive socialist goes to communists, and that's when we get killed as Democrats.
0: Well, even liberal. Remember when the L word was
2: even
0: a bad
2: liberal,
0: word,
2: right.
0: Liberal, and that was pre the socialists and all that. You know, but they were getting there.
2: I think what's happened here is that Trump's so immensely unpopular; he's down in the 20s for some polls I've seen, and the DSA people, I think, they saw an opening. We can come in here and finally get our side of the. Now, don't get me wrong; the Republicans have a lot of nut jobs on their side of the fence. On the debate I had on TV last night, my Republican counterpart, the only thing that could come out of his mouth was Joe Biden, and they're illegal. Joe Biden. I mean, 100 times he said, "I couldn't get a word in edgewise."
1: Well, it falls into the binary, non-binary agreement, right? You're either liberal or you're conservative. You're
2: right.
1: Either, you know, a capitalist.
0: I hate the labels. Because you can be a little bit of everything,
1: because,
0: you know?
1: Right? And someone's like, yeah, I'm a fiscal conservative, I'm this and that. Everyone has, like, what they are.
2: Right.
0: There was
1: and
0: another
1: so
0: thing in the news.
1: I know who you are, how to talk to you.
0: I'm sorry, Gene. There was another thing in the news I wanted to get to ever so briefly, because I've got a special caller on the line that I wanted to get to. But let's talk about the FBI files.
2: Mm-hmm.
0: Oh, my God. And now the FBI, their threat is they're hunting the hackers. So the FBI was hacked into, and all their data, their personal data, their addresses, wives' names, cases, who did it, why, and how does something like this happen? And the other part of it is just an average person is, it doesn't make me feel real safe. Not that, you know, it just... the invasion of privacy. If it can happen to the FBI, it can happen to any of us.
1: It's probably already happened. It's
0: right.
1: You know, it's not like in 5 minutes I couldn't find everything about your life if I wanted to right now. What's crazy is that this isn't more protected information.
0: Right.
1: And then, I mean, it's right out of, you know, Mission Impossible, the first Tom Cruise movie. I mean, you know, someone's going to get the list of who all the people are out in the field.
2: Right.
1: And
0: true.
1: It's one of those things that...
0: So someone read the script and
1: right,
0: did it.
1: A hack writer does this, and someone says, oh, it's not bad. It should be such protected information. I mean, you know, and to have that available for
0: it's
1: anyone
0: so
1: to get to.
0: It's so embarrassing.
2: Yeah.
1: It's disgraceful.
2: And this is why AI is so scary, you know, because AI is like a...
0: There are a million reasons why AI is so scary.
2: Oh, yeah. I mean, you hear about these agents, bots that go after another bot, you know, and it's like Star Wars or something.
1: Put it on paper. Put it in a fireproof box somewhere underneath the earth.
2: Right.
1: You know, put it with Area 51, whatever you want to do.
0: A time capsule.
2: Right. Well, you can either, you know, even for your own personal computer, you can buy a little side storage box, like you say, and put it away. But everyone's so dependent on the cloud. We put everything on the cloud. Your iPhone, your Samsung phone, whatever. It backs up every night to the cloud. Who's protecting the cloud? Who's protecting the Apple?
1: Well, not just that, though. But we're giving permission. We're doing it willfully. And we're clicking... Yes, I agree to the terms.
2: Right.
1: And I can sell every bit of you. I can tell advertisers what you buy. I can install something on your computer to see where you go. You're just this automaton that's going around. That's you're just serving your masters out.
2: Right. And that's why when you every single app you download, that same exact disclaimer is on there. We can sell your information. We can sell it to other people.
1: Have you ever read one of them?
2: No, I mean because we're in a hurry to put the damn app on your phone.
0: But in fairness, those disclaimers have always been around with. In the old days, you know, a magazine subscription where they sell your information. What the immediacy of it is what's so frightening, that you can be looking at some product, you know, on Amazon, and all of a sudden on Facebook, you're getting ads for, you know, competing products. Like, whoa, how did that happen?
2: Right.
0: You know? So it's just a little invasive.
1: Well, they need to get rid of the practice and make it illegal. I mean,
2: well, believe it or not,
1: if I subscribe to you, you cannot ask me to sell my information to anybody else.
2: Well, your phone, I know this is kind of, David, more scary. Your phone actually listens to you as you talk. So if you mention,
0: I'm glad someone does.
2: Well,
0: John, are you
2: listening?
0: That's
2: John's problem, not mine. But yeesh. So you be talking about some particular item, you know, some bar or soap, and suddenly it pops up in your phone.
0: Yeah.
2: How the hell did that happen?
0: Yeah.
2: It's because, you know, they're
0: just creepy.
1: I don't want to see your phone.
2: No.
0: Okay, guys, we're going to move on. We have a special guest calling in. We're totally switching gears on the show here. Skip, if we can take this. Yeah? Paul, are you there?
4: Yeah, can you hear me?
0: Oh, hello, yes. This is our dear friend, Paul Guzzo. He's a former writer for La Gazzetta and then the St. Pete Times. You know him from wonderful stories that he's written over the years. And, of course, he's also the author of several books. And I asked him to call in because he has a new book, and it came out, is it today?
4: Came out yesterday.
0: All right. Congratulations. And thanks for joining us on Down and Dirty. Tell us a little bit about what you're doing and the latest book.
4: So the book is called Dear Sly, What a Near-Death Experience and 42 Stallone Films Taught Me About Life. And it's a memoir I wrote with Chuck Malatesta. Chuck runs Forza Education Management, which is a charter school company that owns or manages, I believe, 9 schools with about 3,500 students. But his backstory is at 16, he had testicular cancer, and during chemotherapy session, he actually flatlined and died. But he had a near-death experience where he remembers his grandmother's spirit coming to him and telling him, you need to go back. So he came back, and whereas a lot of people, when they have near-death experiences, they like to say it was a religious awakening, and it was somewhat for Chuck, but it was also confusing and scary. He spent much of his life trying to figure out why it is he got this second chance in life and what to do with it. So when we sat down and read his memoir, he's also obsessed with Rocky movies and Sylvester Stallone, and he was always mentioning moments of his life, like, well, it's kind of like this Stallone movie, that Stallone movie, and he would oddly take bits and pieces of beautiful advice from even the most popcorny of Stallone movies. I told him, that's your book. So this book is 42 letters to Sylvester Stallone. It's like a giant love letter to his favorite actor. Each letter revolves around a different movie in a different part of his life, and he correlates the two, and he talks about how the movie helped him understand that part of his life and the second chance he got.
0: You know, Paul, as reporters, and we've all experienced this at some point, you know, you get leads, someone calls you with an idea. How did this come about? How did you, I mean, you're a journalist. How did this gentleman find you, and how did you guys connect to write the story?
4: Well, I ghostwrite for a job. You know, I do memoirs for people and books, and somebody recommended him. And we wrote the book the first time very straight, just his story. And we got done, and I said, look, man, I got to be honest. This is a great story. It's heartwarming, but it's a dime a dozen. So Like, there are so many near-death experience books and so many books about people overcoming tragedies. I think we need a more creative hook. Mm. And then I you know, we're always talking about Stallone movies. And I
0: right, because you're a Rocky fan, aren't you?
4: Yeah, not as big as this guy, and not as big as Councilman Vieira, but I'm big. And I just came up with this concept, and Chuck was like, I love it. And, you know, I had to catch up because I like Stallone, and I'm not obsessive. So I had to watch all 42 of these films. Some are fantastic, some are not so fantastic.
0: There are some. But did Stallone ever write back to him? There's any communication between them?
4: Well, none of the letters were actually sent to Stallone, but we're trying to get hold of Sylvester Stallone, somebody in his camp, to get the book to him, because it really is a love letter to Stallone. And just how Sylvester Stallone helped this guy to overcome his own tragedies, his own obstacles, and just enjoy great success, not only as a businessman, but as a husband, as a father. And, you know, I think it's not just a book for overcoming cancer and trying to understand your lot in life. It's like a Rocky movie, this book. It can inspire anybody to realize you can overcome anything put in your path with enough tenacity.
0: Well, we need that now.
2: Yes, yeah. We do.
1: So I've known Paul for over 30 years now. Paul and I moved here together in August of 99. His brother came down, I think, a week later. So I know certainly Paul's movie tastes. So I'd like to get into a couple. One, anything about the movie Cobra?
4: Of course, look, this is a book about cancer, and it's a book about, so there is a chapter on chemo, and so you can already guess which line is I surround the chemotherapy chapter around. It's the famous cover line. Come on, Gene, say it.
2: Come on, Gene.
1: I'm sorry, I was waving to Kathy Caster.
4: Cure the disease, I'm the cure.
1: I know.
2: yeah, so, Kathy distracted
1: awesome.
2: Him.
1: But let me ask you then, so is that a lot of it just where, does it float around or within it? And then I'm not asking you to tell me too much about the book, but does it take a movie and then do that chapter, or is he kind of pull
4: yeah,
1: it?
4: So it tells his story from A to Z, from birth all the way up until today, and then each chapter is a different part of his life, mm-hmm. and each chapter revolves around one movie and how that movie relates to his life. So, like, Rocky IV.
0: Wow.
4: I know a lot of people would say Rocky IV is about if I can change, you can change, everybody can change. Mm-hmm. But when I watched it, I took a different line from that. In the end, the Russian, he looks into the crowd, and what does he yell? He yells in Russian, but he says, I fight for me. Yeah. And it was a pivotal moment in the Russian where he's like, I'm no longer fighting for these people who don't care about me. This is

0: future plans of what you might be working on?
1: I am working on a cemetery book.
0: Good.
1: That should be hopefully out around 2028, sometime in 2027. I have a Soul Walk cookbook coming out.
0: Really?
1: It's a cookbook? It revolves around Tampa Soul Walk. Each site has a recipe attached to it, and it's a full history, Black history book, history book for Tampa.
0: Oh, wonderful.
2: Did you say Soul Walk, Paul, or?
1: Soul Walk.
2: Oh.
0: Wow.
1: Okay. And then I have a few others. I'm working on a book with the last Buffalo Soldier. He's still alive. You know, he lives here in Tampa.
2: Wow.
1: 104 years old. I'm doing his memoir with the family. So I have a lot going.
0: Good for you. That's great. Because we love your work. And I know I miss reading it in the St. Pete Times.
2: Yes.
0: And tell people who might not remember, you got your start at La Gazzetta here, didn't you?
1: My first job in Tampa, I was writing a newspaper, doing the silhouettes, the layout, delivering the newspapers, everything like that. I worked there from when I was 24, probably till I was about 32, I'd say.
0: I think that's where I first met you, when you were writing back then.
1: It was the best first journalism job in Tampa. You learned so much about the ins and outs of the city, but I was lucky to work there at a time when Dick, your father, or Ferdy Pacheco, would all come by the office and mentored.
0: Magical.
1: You can name all the old time legends, and they would come by the paper, and they just taught you everything you can know about a city. And I give all the credit to those men.
2: Yes, and you did my silhouette in
0: mine too.
2: I don't remember, but
3: I think when we did the Victor silhouette, we made a prank page and did one. We did Wayne Garcia's picture on it.
0: Oh, you guys are!
2: I saw him the other day at the Tiger Bay. I hadn't seen him in a long time. He's doing good. But congratulations on your book. Is it available on eBay or Amazon or what?
1: If you get a time machine, you can go back to 1995. You can buy it on eBay.
2: Okay. you tell me, you going to have any local book sightings?
1: Not yet. It just came out yesterday. Chuck is working on that. But right now, you can get it on Amazon.com, BarnesandNoble.com, all those sites. 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
3: Yeah. Victor's still on MySpace, so.
0: Uh-huh.
2: Yeah, I don't know what happened to my MySpace.
0: Yahoo.
2: No, Yahoo's actually part of AOL now.
0: Okay.
2: But, congratulations from all of us, really. That sounds awesome.
0: We're proud
3: I need a signed
0: you,
3: copy.
2: Yes. I want a signed copy. Yes, exactly.
1: I have a couple coming. I'll get you guys some. Gene, beer tonight. Thank you for having me on.
3: All right, sounds good. All right,
0: Paul. Thanks for calling in, and all the best.
2: Congrats.
0: Yeah, I love it that he's still writing and using that. It would be a real loss had he.
3: Yeah, and Guzzo is a fantastic writer. I won't say any of the stories that I know about Paul or myself.
0: Yeah,
3: just
0: please
3: because
0: don't.
3: I wouldn't have
0: this
3: to be able to sell
0: show.
3: Books.
2: Well, when these three kids came down from New Jersey, it was like the Three Stooges living in an apartment together. Paul Guzzo, Gene Suda, Paul's brother, and you can imagine what that just let your imaginations go crazy.
0: But I always felt he was gypped. He should have gotten like a Pulitzer or something for his cemetery work.
3: He was in the process. So
2: no, they applied.
3: Was nominated.
2: They applied.
0: But you know what happened? It's not anyone's fault. COVID happened.
2: Right.
0: And we had some major issues in our community. Not just COVID. We had Black Lives Matter. We have real big social issues. And
3: they're
0: somehow
3: trying to keep
0: the cemetery
3: down for New Jersey.
2: That's funny.
0: All right, we have another caller who's brave enough to call into the show today. By the way, you're listening to Down and Dirty on WMNF. I'm Lynn Marvin Dingfelder, sitting in for John Dingfelder, and I'm with Vic DiMaio and Gene Sudet. And let's take that call on line one. Hi, who's calling in? You're in Pinellas County?
4: Yes, I'm anonymous. I have a couple of questions and a request. One question was, Lynn, did you work volunteer last Thursday evening for taking calls for the fundraiser? No, it was a different Lynn.
0: Yeah. No,
4: okay.
0: It wasn't me. Sorry.
4: It was?
0: No, it wasn't. I'm sorry.
4: It was not. Okay, never mind. That covers that. The main thing I'm inspired to call in about, because I haven't been paying that close attention, is there an amendment or something concerning the Scientologists in

0: Clearwater and trying to take over everything in downtown Clearwater. Is there something on our ballot about that?
1: No.
0: You all know that?
2: You know what?
1: I don't think so.
2: I'm not as familiar with the Pinellas ballot and what's on it. That would be very local.
1: I can't imagine that they would have anything on a ballot that would regulate anything to do with any one religion.
2: Oh, wait. Well,
3: we may have
4: some. But not yet. There's no ballot measure yet.
2: Okay. Right. Okay. Mitch Perry just poked in. Thank you, Mitch. He said there's nothing officially on the ballot yet, but it might happen. They're working on it. So thank you, Mitch Perry.
0: Okay.
2: Always the newsman. Okay. There you go.
0: Yes. Good to know. Oh, wait. Does he know, he or Ray Rowan know where I can get a creative loafing in the Tarpon Springs area?
2: Oh, jeez.
5: No, you can call back when you get on here.
2: You know what? We so appreciate your listening and knowing us. It feels like extended family. Yes,
0: I'm
2: please.
0: I'm sorry. In addressing what you all were talking about, definitions of social, socialism.
2: Yeah.
0: I think it's scaring a lot of people.
2: It is.
5: It is.
0: And my request is that can your show and others on WMNF start defining for us exactly what they are, or come up with other terms that would invite other people to, that sounds like something I want to get behind.
5: Well, Lynn, you and John had members of the DSA.
2: We have in prior shows, and we're going to have a couple future shows with some of the DSA members who I find extremely smart and interesting. And like we were saying earlier, you don't have to believe 100% of everything that anyone believes in. But listen, just listen and be open. I find it as a wave of young people who very much like in the 60s, want to see positive change and are communicating it the best they can. Sometimes it's angry. Sometimes it's certainly scary because, people don't like change. We get very comfortable. Even if it's bad, we're comfortable in it. And so I think that you make a great point, and I will talk to John. I think we do need to do a better role of defining who we are and what we stand for. But understand now with social media and so many chefs in the kitchen that everybody has their own definition. And what's hard is making it stick.
0: I don't mean to interrupt.
2: No, please.
0: I feel like we might entice more non-Democrats to come to our side.
2: Independents, right, for sure.
0: What these different titles are.
2: For
0: and
2: sure.
0: One last thing is that I think we need to change our thinking about voting and not so much focus on the individual, is this somebody I want to vote for, but to vote for the person who has the best chance of beating out what we don't want. In other words, vote a Democratic ticket, is kind of how I look at it.
2: A positive over a negative instead of the individual and the personality.
0: For Bernie Sanders, when you think that Hillary's got a better chance of beating out Trump kind of thing.
2: Yeah.
1: Right. And there certainly is something to that. I agree. I think that if you'd like to think in a perfect world, we're going to vote for a best candidate. But if that better candidate is still going to be someone who's going to carry a Trump agenda or DeSantis agenda, then I can't.
0: Or it's going to get
1: that
0: in the way of the one who has the better chance of beating Trump.
2: A spoiler. Right, right.
0: Yes.
2: Yeah.
0: Exactly.
2: Well,
0: so vote for the one that has the best chance, regardless of you're not liking a few things about them.
1: But going back to what she was saying about like the DSA and different groups, I think a lot of it is, and you've had this discussion or heated discussion with your significant other, which is just because you're speaking louder doesn't make you right.
5: Right.
1: And a lot of times what happens is because we have so many ways to speak, whether it's social media, youth is louder. And we're gonna say this is how we talk.
2: Or more money makes it more repetitive.
1: But
2: so
1: accept
2: does that
1: us
2: make it right?
1: Or be against us again?
2: Well,
1: so, and you can't be so finite with that. It's got to be yes.
5: Right.
1: I mean, you could do what you want as any kind of group, but it can't be like you said. Agree 100%. Do every single thing we say, or you can't be be part of our movement.
5: And, well, we started talking about it. Lynn said it earlier in the show where liberal used to be a bad word,
2: right?
5: And now they've stuck on. The Republicans are so good at messaging.
2: Branding.
5: If
2: yep.
5: you ask a person what does a Republican stand for, I said, well, taxes. If you ask one a Democrat stands for, it takes 20 minutes. Mm. We're education. We're for freedom of this and that and the other. It takes 20 minutes to explain what a Democrat is.
0: Well,
2: we're busy.
0: We need to use that mindset to say, no, Democratic socialism or whatever means this, you all. I mean, but we need to...
5: Well, you got to say, do you like...
1: We're busy spending our time educating people.
5: Right.
1: And they just got quick talking
2: points. Or being defensive.
1: U.S. Republic, what's Democrat? Yeah. Oh, they're for three bathrooms, and they're for... they hate the military, and they hate cops, and they have all the defunding the police. They have all these different quick talking points, and we take one by one, and we dissect them and say, no, that's not it. And... there has to be a better branding, a better way to get our message out than what we're doing right now, because right now it's broken.
0: It needs like a bumper sticker that sums it up.
2: Right.
5: I talked to her.
0: Get off for you guys to, you know, come to a close on your show, I guess.
2: Ms. Anonymous, we so appreciate you, and the points you make are great. I am going to take them home and talk to the guy who's supposed to be doing the show, and I think you're right that we need better definitions and we need to own it more. So thank you for listening. Thank you for calling. Please, I hope you'll call in again.
0: I'm so grateful to WMNF, because one of the best things about you all is we've got a voice.
2: They're here. That's right.
0: Out here who are supporting with our wallets as well as our voices is... You know, it don't get better than this, and I love it. Y'all are great.
2: Thank you, hon. Thanks. All right, you be well and stay safe. Thank you. We have another caller, guys. Mary just called in. Hi, Mary. Where are you calling from? Mary, are you there?
3: Yes.
2: Hi, how are you?
3: Hi, I'm Dandy. But, I just wanted to, I want to shout out to Florida Rights Restoration Coalition for fighting back on Governor Ron DeSantos. Also, I want to know if anybody can tell me why they had signs on the courthouse in Clearwater against the marijuana referendum. And then, man, everybody else had to stand across the street. Isn't that illegal? You can answer.
1: Is it illegal to
5: He says stand across the street. If you're in public, if you're on a sidewalk or public property, you're allowed to stand in protest.
1: First Amendment.
3: Across the street, but on the courthouse grounds, there were signs, vote no on the referendum.
5: Well, that's part of the freedom, whether you vote for, you know. And we also know about the Hope Florida scandal, where they took $10 million of Medicaid money. To kill that, and the amendment only lost by 1 point. I think it had like 59 to, it needed 60, and they got 59%. So,
1: I mean, if Hillsborough County Courthouse, there's always people out there with signs. So
5: always. Sure. Bullhorns, music.
3: On the courthouse grounds, they had signs.
2: Well,
3: vote no.
5: Well,
3: everybody else had to go across the street, but on the courthouse grounds were signs.
2: Well, we appreciate you bringing that to our attention. I wasn't aware of that. And we appreciate your listening, Mary. Thanks so much, take care of yourself. All right, hon. Thanks for calling.
3: Bye-bye.
2: So if you're just tuning in, this is Down and Dirty on WMNF. I'm Lynn Marvin Dingfelder. And in just a couple of minutes, if you stay tuned, there is going to be a congressional debate right here at WMNF. Between Congresswoman Kathy Castor and the Republican that is challenging her, Mike Beltran. And that will be on The Skinny with Mitch Perry and Ray Roa. And you don't want to miss that one. That's going to be great. They're actually, I wish you could see it. We can see them in the next booth. They're actually in there getting set up and getting ready for it. And it's pretty exciting. This is a big deal, you guys. And WMNF is proud to be able to bring this type of educational conversation to you. So listen, continue listening, because it's going to be really great. Gene, any parting thoughts? Do you have any predictions, political predictions, or is it too soon? Gene Sudet.
1: I'm predicting a David Jolly win. and the beginning of a new Florida. I think that we need to start somewhere, that check and balance. I think that's just the right medicine. I think he's just in the middle enough for a lot of people that they can stomach him.
5: Right.
1: And if we get nothing else, that changes something. That gets us where at least there's some forced compromise if you want to get something done, rather than just have 4 years of battling and not getting anything done. We need to get back to that the intent originally was, let's have a check and balance. We're going to disagree, and we're going to compromise somewhere.
2: And we used to be able to do it in a civil fashion.
5: Right.
2: You know, you could have friends on the other side, and
1: even
2: it wasn't
1: if it's not,
2: tape.
1: Even if they have a duel, whatever it is, at least it's, you know,
2: all right,
1: equal ground,
2: sure.
1: Right?
2: I hear you.
5: Yeah, and they have, and I agree with Gene 100%. I mean, Jolly was a Republican, an independent, and now he's a Democrat.
2: So he represents all of us.
5: he, yes, exactly. He's the rainbow right now. So I think he's really rough. I've talked to a lot of Republicans that say, you know, when you have total control of power, you get cocky and sassy and arrogant, and a lot of crazy stuff is going
2: on. We've seen people puff up and get really full of themselves.
5: It's been horrible in Tallahassee, and at least we'll have check and balance. At least if people please go out and vote. Ballots are in the mail right now. Absentee ballots, please return them.
2: Wow.
5: We had a huge number of absentee ballots just sat on people's tables and didn't get returned. So please vote. That's so important.
1: I wasn't doing it, but just go down there. Just go down and vote.
5: Yes. Vote. Exactly. It's important.
2: And any predictions, Vic?
5: I personally feel that David Jolly pulled this out. And my hope is that if you saw what happened to Senator Brian Nathan, where he beat
2: a
5: candidate who spent $3 million against him. He barely had $100,000. A lot of Republicans voted for Brian Nathan, even though there's 5,000 more Republicans in that district than Democrats. So that's our hope. Our hope is that independents...
2: And I hope he does it again.
5: ...will do great. And Democrats, you guys got to get out and vote. You guys are lazy. Come on, let's get it. Let's do it. Let's vote, please. I'm begging you. It's so important.
2: Yeah, listen, you know, we're talking about this, and how influential do you think are these debates or endorsements and things like that? Is anyone listening anymore, or are we all too busy? Is it all TikTok?
1: I don't know how much the endorsements have to do with anything, but I think debates do help somewhat for people who want to see them, want to get like something quick they can hold on to, but endorsements, I don't know if that matters at all.
5: And study the candidates.
1: And we're in the endorsement business.
2: Yeah, that's right. I read it.
5: Yeah, like I said, endorses in practically every race.
1: Right.
2: Thank goodness.
1: What we try to do in our endorsement process is at least tell where they stand. So at least we're giving that part.
2: And you interview them and you talk to them. I mean, it's a real thing.
1: Right. Well, like I said, endorses mean something. I don't know about the other ones.
2: Yes, for sure.
5: It's important.
2: All right, you guys. Voting is important. You know that. The show coming up right after us, The Skinny, is important. Please stay tuned. I'm Lynn Marvin Dingfelder. You've been listening to Down and Dirty. Thanks for joining us and have a great week.
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0: And good morning, and welcome to a special edition of The Skinny for Friday, October 2nd. I'm Mitch Perry, senior political reporter for the Florida Phoenix, joined by my colleague, editor-in-chief of Creative Wolfing, Ray Roa. Good morning, Ray.
1: Morning, Mitch. Excited.
0: We've got a special edition today. It's a congressional debate between the Republican and Democratic candidates for Florida's 14th congressional district, which encompasses most of Hillsborough County, between Democrat Kathy Castor and Republican Mike Beltran. We'll get to that in just a moment. First, I do want to thank the listeners who called in and contributed specifically to The Skinny last Friday as part of the WMNF fall fundraising drive to keep this non-commercial community radio station on the air. We did make our financial goal, so thanks very much. And that's the last time we'll be asking anybody for funds directly until sometime early next year. So again, really appreciate that from our listeners. Okay, so let's talk about what we're doing today. There's, of course, been a lot of talk this campaign season about debates or a lack of debates happening here in Florida. We know that there's apparently not going to be a debate for the governor's race or the U.S. Senate, which is very unfortunate. And certainly not good for the electorate. So we're thrilled that the two candidates have agreed to participate in this radio-only debate. We should say there are two other candidates in this race, Libertarian candidate Brian Lambert and write-in candidate Solomon Hernandez Sr. They were not initially invited. I did reach out to both candidates yesterday, and Mr. Lambert will appear on the segment of the show next week. So let's talk about the Congressional District 14, which it has included parts of St. Petersburg, but it no longer is, and that's the race that they're competing for right now. It's completely contained within Hillsborough County, encompasses town and country in the northwest, has some South Tampa, Riverview in there, extends east of the Polk County line and south to the Manatee County line. And if you live in the district or just anywhere you're thinking about voting, the registration deadline is this Monday at 5 p.m. That's the deadline to vote in the November 3rd election. Vote-by-mail ballots have been sent out this week by Hillsborough County Supervisor of Elections Craig Latimer. And you have almost 3 weeks until October 22nd to request a vote-by-mail ballot. Okay, the rules here. We're going to have opening statements from both candidates. They'll last a minute. And then in terms of the questions themselves, they'll have a minute response. There's possibility for a follow-up, 30 seconds. We have a timekeeper here, Daria. She'll lift a white piece of paper at 45 seconds to tell our candidates, giving them a 15-second warning, and then, of course, a minute that they need to stop. And let's see, it's right now, it's 11:08. We're going to go roughly to noon, of course. So we're talking about a 15-minute debate, hopefully. Without further ado, let's get started. We did have a coin flip at the beginning here. Representative Castor won that coin flip, so she'll start us off here with her opening statement.
2: Well, thanks, Mitch. People are fed up with the economic pain being inflicted by extreme politicians in Washington, D.C. I mean, groceries, skyrocketing gas prices, high electric bills, insurance bills, a reckless war, special interest payoffs. So my job one is to lower the cost of living, to stand up to the special interests that are costing you more. And I'll work with anyone to deliver for my neighbors here in Hillsborough County. I am an independent, effective, and experienced advocate for my neighbors. This month, we're delivering significant hurricane recovery money to Hillsborough residents. If you still need help recovering from Hurricanes Helene and Milton, fighting to make sure veterans get the benefits that they've earned, working to implement the bipartisan housing law to help make housing more affordable. And I look forward to this discussion today. Thanks.
0: All right. Thank you, Representative Castor. Former Representative Mike Beltran.
3: Well, thanks for having me, and thanks to everyone for listening. I live in Southeast Hillsborough with my wife and two sons, Michael and Ross. My first principles are individual liberty, separation of powers, and limited government. I served 6 years in the Florida House. I focused in the judiciary silo, protecting our independent judiciary, obtaining more judgeships here in Hillsborough, and ensuring that our courts work quickly, fairly, and efficiently. I also protected the Constitution, voting against unconstitutional bills, even from my own party, and protected our Constitution from out-of-state special interests who try to insert their policies into our governing document. We cut medical costs, implemented telehealth, fought pharmaceutical price gouging, and allowed greater choice and competition between providers, expanding the scope of mid-level providers and pharmacists to allow faster, easier, and more affordable routine care. We also ensured that we spend every dollar wisely. Wherever possible, we paid down debt, reserved money, and spent funds on durable infrastructure. Florida spends about half what blue states spend per capita with a better standard of living. My opponent says that people are tired of Washington politicians. She's been there for 20 years. I want to take what worked in Florida and bring that to Washington.
0: All right, thanks very much. Okay, let's go to the first questions, and we'll go to Mike Beltran first. The first question. So, as I mentioned at the top, the demographics of this district have changed since the Republican legislature approved the newly created mid-decade congressional redistricted map. Okay, so voting rights groups have sued the state, contending that it violated the Florida Constitution, specifically the 2010 Fair District Amendments. That's now in the courts. My question to you is, what's the best way to conduct a congressional redistrict effort going forward? Floridians said they don't want illegal gerrymandering, which is why the Fair District Amendment was approved. That amendment may be in danger of being tossed out. What are your thoughts about the most appropriate way to do legislative and congressional redistricting the next time it comes around in 2032?
3: Well, sure. Thanks for the question. We actually finally have an all Hillsborough seat. For many years, we've been represented by people from Pasco, Sarasota, Manatee, Polk, all over the place. Now we have a seat that stays entirely within Hillsborough County. It keeps Temple Terrace intact. It keeps Plant City intact. So we've actually complied with all of those regulations. I'll say this. I voted for the 2022 map. That's the map that Kathy Castor's been reelected in. She had a deep blue seat that kind of went through non-contiguous territory. That was the map that gave her an unfair advantage. This is a fair map. And the Democrats in 2022 challenged that map, the map that I voted for, unsuccessfully said it was unconstitutional. Then when they redrew in 2026, when I was retired, I had no part in it, by the way, but I was retired, and then they sued to get the 2022 map back. So they're going to say that this map's unconstitutional or that map's unconstitutional, but the fact is, they wanted the 2022 map when they saw the 2026 map, and the 2022 map was, they said that was unconstitutional when that was on the table. So it's a total conflict. Yeah.
0: Yep. Okay. Yeah. All right. We'll go to you next, Kathy. Respond, please.
2: Well, this partisan gerrymandering is part of the rigged game that was enacted to avoid accountability for the high cost of living, the extreme policies that they want to avoid accountability. That's why the president embarked on this redistricting in the middle of the 10-year cycle. Usually you have you do a census and then you determine fair districts. And in Florida, this is especially egregious and illegal because Democrats, Republicans, independents adopted fair district standards in our state constitution because they don't want politicians drawing their own map, selecting their own voters. Voters need a fair map. So hopefully down the road, this will go back to the fair districts considerations. But for right now, the cost of living is the issue. And no matter how they draw the lines on the map, I'm going to draw the line for people's pocketbooks and continue to fight for them.
0: Okay, we'll move on.
1: Right. Let's talk about stock trading. One of the bigger issues on the campaign this year has been banning congressional stock trading. A bill to do that went before the House in July. 13 Democrats voted for it, including you, Congresswoman. The bill prohibits members of Congress, their spouses, and dependent children from purchasing new individual stocks. My question for you, Congresswoman, first, does it go far enough? Are there other provisions that you believe should be included?
2: Yeah, I crossed the aisle to vote for a congressional stock trading ban. It's gone entirely too far. But here's what also needs to be added into that bill. This needs to apply to members of the administration as well. But I think job one, when the Congress gets back after the election, and if the Republicans won't do it because they have, you know, they've been in charge now for a year and a half, Republicans could have passed a stock trading bill. The new Congress, a democratically controlled Congress, I can promise you that this will be one of the first things that happens. People are fed up with the corruption, the special deals, the personal self-dealing, and I was proud to send that signal that I will cross the line. I will cross party lines to adopt a ban on stock trading.
1: What about you, Representative Beltran?
3: Well, I filed my qualification paperwork. My qualification paperwork said that I would not trade stocks as a member of Congress and that I had not traded stocks as a member of Congress. My opponent tells a very different story. Her qualification paperwork says that she won't trade stocks as a member of Congress, but it also says that she traded stocks as a member of Congress. In fact, she has increased her net worth during her 20 years in Congress by as much as 4,000%. She's an eight-digit multimillionaire. She started out with a very moderate net worth when she was first elected. And she traded stocks, including hundreds of thousands of dollars, six-figure trades, during COVID after she received confidential briefing, but before the WHO proclaimed a worldwide pandemic. So she says one thing, she votes for one thing. Why doesn't she start by practicing what she preaches and stop trading stocks while she's in Congress?
1: And Congresswoman, you're invoked there.
2: This is false. Public office is a public trust, and I have never violated the trust of my neighbors, and I never will. Public service is in my DNA. If I wanted to enrich myself, I would have stayed as a private attorney, a partner in a law firm. But public service is what motivates me. You're the only one in the race that has committed $2 million of your own money, while my race is being promoted by 10,000 individual donors. Your race, your election effort is being funded by a trillionaire and billionaires, primarily along with your $2 million investment. Our neighbors come first. Public office is a public trust, and my neighbors can trust me to keep standing up for them and their pocketbooks.
1: Rep. Beltran, did you want to respond to that?
3: I want to respond to that. I'm not aware of any trillionaires other than Elon Musk. He hasn't contributed to my campaign, so you're wrong about that. I did self-fund a lot of my primary, and that makes me accountable to almost nobody. So I can go up to Washington and speak my mind and vote my conscience just like I did in Tallahassee. The fact remains, Congresswoman, you've taken almost $1 million from PACs, just from PACs, just this cycle. You've taken more money from PACs just this cycle than I've taken in all outside contributions during my entire almost decade-long career from both the House and this congressional run. So you say you've taken money from all manners of PACs. I took no PAC money in my primary, very little PAC money in the general. You've taken massive amounts of PAC money.
0: All right, we're going to move on now.
1: Let's do a quick 30-second rebuttal, and then that'll be we'll move on to the next question. That way
0: very quickly.
1: Did you want anything to say?
3: She's going to get more time.
0: Yeah,
3: than
0: I mean,
3: me.
0: Let's just move on because we got too many questions. Okay, immigration. Okay, there's been a dramatic change in immigration policy from Joe Biden's administration to Donald Trump's over the past nearly 2 years. The southern border has nearly been shut down, which is very different from what was happening during the Joe Biden years. But there's been criticism, and not just from Democrats, about the Trump administration's mass deportation policies and how they've been administered by ICE. Most notably, or most recently, from Miami Republican Representative Maria Salazar, who released an ad last month where she says, looking at Donald Trump in front of the White House, quote, some of your immigration enforcement efforts have gone too far. This question, I believe, is to Mike Beltran first. Mike Beltran, do you agree or disagree that immigration enforcement has gone too far in the past 2 years? And does ICE need any type of reforming, or are they doing a good job?
3: Well, look, the government's first job is keeping Americans safe. We're a nation of immigrants, but we're also a nation of laws. And those two things are not in conflict. Obviously, we need to prioritize dangerous folks, gang members, cartel traffickers, violent criminals, and national security threats. And we've done that. Here in Florida, I did a sanctuary cities bill that made sure that folks who were taken into custody for violent crimes were not let loose back on the streets. That has reduced crime, and we enforced the immigration laws in Florida to the extent necessary. We need to give Border Patrol and ICE the tools they need to do their jobs correctly. My opponent voted against border security during the Biden administration. Her party allowed open borders, allowed millions of illegal aliens to cross into this country, and now we have an issue. Either we enforce the law or we don't enforce the law. And so it's a very difficult situation now. We're doing the best we can. There have been a few mistakes here and there when you're dealing with thousands or tens of thousands of people. There are going to be a few mistakes. The people who make mistakes need to be held accountable, and they need better training for that. But generally speaking, I think we've done what we needed to do after the open borders and the Biden administration.
0: Representative Castor.
2: I believe in a strong border and have voted for millions of dollars to have a strong border. But we also need laws that provide a pathway to work, a pathway to citizenship for people who play by the rules and pay taxes and learn English. The problem right now is that immigration and customs enforcement is out of control. They need significant reform. And it's not just the roving band of ICE agents. How can you call the murder of Alex Pretty and Renee Good mistakes? It's well beyond mistakes. They need to be reined in and have the same kind of training, body cameras, operations as our local law enforcement. And plus, people who are here legally, are now being deported, like the woman Heidi Sanchez who contacted me. She went in for her ICE appointment. She's married to a U.S. citizen, a nursing mother, and her child was separated right there, and she was deported to Cuba, and she was doing everything right. These kind of extreme examples go well beyond what folks expect in fairness and under our Constitution.
0: Okay, I want to stay with immigration. I'll go back to you, Representative Castor. There, I just mentioned Maria Salazar. She actually introduced a bill last year with Texas Democratic Rep Veronica Escobar called the Dignity Act. It does a number of things, increases funding for border security, but also reforms the asylum system to limit where people, how and they can petition for asylum. It also creates a pathway for citizenship for childhood arrivals. It basically, you know, it's called the, it would allow dignity status that would allow some undocumented immigrants who meet the requirements of the law to legally work and shield them from deportation. The question is, and you touched on this a moment ago, but on the issue of comprehensive immigration reform, which we really haven't been, you know, is not, Washington does discuss this right now. Is that possible in the environment? Would you like to see something like that happen in the coming years?
2: Yeah, that is a good bipartisan effort. And I really regret that the extreme Speaker of the House has not sought to bring that bill up. Instead, they're kind of doubling down on going out of their way to fund the most extreme deportation agenda. Even around here, there are people from Haiti, Cuba, Venezuela who are have been working, who came here legally, were playing by the rules, who are now having their legal status ripped away. This is not smart. It's not economically smart. It's not morally acceptable. So my neighbors can count on me to go up there and work on that kind of bipartisan legislation. We need immigration solutions, but the fact that they're now giving $200 billion spending debt on enforcement only, the most ever in the history of the country, I think is a waste of money and should be put into making sure we tackle the cost of living and make sure people are here legally and playing by the rules.
0: Okay, thanks. And back to you, Beltran. Again, borders have been shut down by Donald Trump, no question about it. Mass deportations are happening. Is that all that's going to happen with our immigration system? Does more need to happen, though?
3: Look, I'm all for comprehensive immigration reform. My opponent has been in Congress for 20 years, including periods when they held the Congress where they had a trifecta where their party was in the White House. Where was the immigration reform then? It hasn't been done in 20 years that my opponent has been in Congress. I looked at Rep. Salazar's bill. There are a lot of good things. There are a few things I have a problem with in that bill, but there are a lot of good things. That has some decent ideas in it. But whatever the law is, we need to enact a law, and then we need to enforce the law. The problem with doing the amnesty is that we don't know when there's going to be another Democrat administration that's not going to enforce the law, when they're going to let millions of people into the country, and then later on they're going to there's going to be an amnesty. We tried an amnesty during a Reagan administration, but that didn't work. I think we need to have more visas for legal immigrants. All this illegal immigration that's been allowed by my opponent's party crowds out the legitimate H-1B visas, guest worker visas, all of those things that would allow people to contribute meaningfully to society.
0: Okay.
1: Let's move on to President Trump's tariffs. U.S. tariff policy has changed more than 50 times since January 2025, according to the Nonpartisan Tax Foundation. As the president imposed tariffs on nearly all of America's trading partners, the Tax Foundation estimates that about 54% of U.S. goods imported are affected there. The president says these import taxes boost U.S. manufacturing and create jobs. Do you think that they have been effective in achieving those aims? And if so, has it been worth it? Congresswoman, you go first.
2: You know, the president was elected because he promised he was going to lower the cost of living. But it's like everything that he's done, backed by extreme politicians in Washington, have just socked it to hardworking Americans. And these tariffs and import taxes are probably the best example. And they are weighing down the entire country. People are paying more at the grocery store. They're paying more for consumer goods. I hear from farmers here locally, they're having difficulty getting the all of the inputs that they need. This is insanity. Even the U.S. Supreme Court called it out and called these illegal and arbitrary tariffs. But this is part of the problem. You have a Congress that has refused to stand up to this president and his policies that are costing you more. don't send Mike Beltran to Congress, who said, I'm with the president 100% of the way, 100% of the time. That's been the problem. You need more independent, effective legislators like me who are willing to stand up to the powerful special interest and never say, I'm with you 100% of the time and you get a pass on higher costs for our neighbors.
1: Representative Beltran, have Trump's tariffs been effective in achieving his goals? And if so, has it been worth it?
3: Well, I'm just going to respond to what my opponent said. I was the most independent voting Republican in Tallahassee. I voted against Governor DeSantis dozens of times. The idea that I'm just going to be 100% with the president or the governor or any particular person or even my own party, that's just wrong. I vote my conscience and I do what's good for my constituents. As for the tariffs, China has cheated American workers for decades. Somebody finally stood up to it. We've negotiated good trade deals with a number of our partners. We've been, after being taken advantage of for decades, including under the Biden and Obama administration, where jobs went overseas, communities were hollowed out, and business and farmers lost markets, we've used the tariffs selectively to win fair deals. It's not a permanent tax on families. And so that's what we need to do. And my opponent talks about affordability, but she voted against the working family's tax cut. That had no tax on Social Security, no tax on tips, no tax on overtimes. These were working class tax cuts that my opponent voted against, and yet she talks about affordability.
0: You want to respond?
2: I do want to respond. Obviously, he's going to be with the president 100% of the time. He said that over and over and over. And even when it comes, I know we're going to get to the war in Iran, said that the commander-in-chief gets to do whatever he wants with the military. I know we're going to talk about more about the big, ugly bill. That takes a little more time than a 30-second rebuttal. But here's the dirty little secret on, I support no tax on tips and no tax on Social Security. But you know what they did? They made those temporary, while they made the big tax giveaways for the billionaires permanent, added $4 trillion to the national debt, ripped away health care from 430,000 Floridians, made life more expensive. It's part of that corrupt bargain in Washington that we have got to break and send independent-minded people to stand up for people's pocketbooks.
0: Okay. And go ahead, Mike.
3: Yeah, the debt has gone up more during your tenure, Congresswoman, during your 20-year tenure. Over half of the national debt has been accumulated. That's been something by both parties. The consistency has been you there in Washington. You talk about medical cuts. The only people who would lose medical care under the working families tax cut are able-bodied adults who refuse to participate in the work requirements, which can be education, work, or volunteering. And illegal aliens. Those are the only people who lose coverage under the working families tax cut. If you want to take money from the truly needy people, which Medicaid and Medicare are designed for, the truly needy people, the people who deserve it, American citizens who've worked for it, and you want to give it to illegal aliens and able-bodied adults who refuse to work, then that's your prerogative.
0: All right, we're going to move on now. Again, if you're just tuning in right now, it's 28 minutes after the hour. You're listening to The Skinny here on WMNF 88.5 FM. We're holding a radio debate between the congressional candidates, the Republican former state representative Mike Beltran, and the Democratic incumbent Congresswoman Kathy Castor. We're here for another half hour or so. Let's talk about health care. This has been just brought up. You mentioned now the enhanced federal subsidies for the ACA did go away last January. But I want to go beyond that, although you can certainly reference that in this when you respond to this question. But let's talk about healthcare overall. I mean, what's the plan for healthcare? A lot of folks think that the ACA as itself is kind of on life support, that it needs more help there, that we need something beyond that. And just let's talk about the philosophy here. Is healthcare a right or a privilege? Should we expand Medicare? What would you support in Congress? I believe we'll go to Mike Beltran first on this.
3: Well, the question is not whether healthcare is a right or privilege. It's a question of who's best equipped to provide that and in what manner. Do we want a market where you can pick your doctor, you can pick your health plan, you can shop and price compare between providers? Or do we want a socialist system like what we have in Europe, what they have in Europe or in Canada, where it takes 6 months for a routine medical visit? I don't want that. I believe in patient choice. Obviously, we have a social safety net, and I support that, as we just discussed. But my opponent voted for the Unaffordable Care Act. The premiums in that market doubled in the first 4 years. And she complains that the subsidy went away, but that was a choice by her own party when it was Biden and a Democrat Congress, and they passed something that sunsetted. They didn't need to pass something that sunsetted. That was a man-made problem. Which people created that problem? Her party.
0: Representative Castor.
2: Well, a lot of that is just plain false, Mike. There's nothing more important for folks to be able to stay healthy and well. They have the ability to see a doctor, to be able to afford the care that they need. And we have to do a whole lot more to fix our broken healthcare system. It's too expensive. It's too difficult to access. But the GOP has been anti-healthcare for decades. I'm very proud of my work to adopt the Affordable Care Act to end discrimination against pre-existing conditions so that people with cancer or diabetes can actually see a doctor and not be discriminated against by insurance companies. The kids up to age 26 can stay on their parents' plan. Those tax credits were very important to small business owners, not people who are fraudsters, to small business owners, to early retirees here in Florida. 430,000 of our neighbors here in Florida lose access to care because of the, you think it's more important to give massive tax giveaways to billionaires and the wealthy and the well-connected. I know you don't support healthcare. You even sponsored the bill in Tallahassee to end the Hillsborough healthcare plan, the life-saving, award-winning plan here that makes healthcare affordable and is the true safety net.
0: Representative Beltran, respond.
3: Yeah. You say that I voted for billionaire tax cuts. I've done nothing of that sort in Tallahassee. I think you're referring to the working families tax cut that you voted against, which helped tipped workers, overtime workers, parents, and seniors. Those were the people who got tax relief most recently, and you voted against that. Households making less than $50,000 get nearly a 15% reduction in their taxes. And 66% of those tax cuts hit families who are middle class or working class. So you voted against those tax cuts. I voted against multi-billion dollar boondoggles in Tallahassee, even though people in my own party were supporting those because they were bailouts for the housing industry and they were bailouts for the medical industrial complex. I went against Big Pharma to prevent price gouging, where they charge us up to 10 times in the United States what they charge abroad. We need to allow implement the prescription drug import program, which the Biden administration and you in Congress in 20 years have failed to pass reforms, and allow safe imports from Canada so that there's price equalization.
0: Kathy Castor, Norse One.
2: I do want to respond. One of the most important things we did to lower the cost of health care is finally allow Medicare to negotiate drug prices. This is going to save us about $100 billion and help us lower the debt and the deficit. We capped insulin in Medicare at $35 per month, and we need now to extend that to everyone with private insurance. We have to do more on prevention to help people save money, get the lung cancer screenings that they need, the other cancer screenings they need. We could save a whole lot of money there and save lives. I'm a leader in children's health care, pediatric health care, because nothing's more important to the economic well-being of a family, of a child, their ability to thrive, than to get their early care covered. This has been a problem in Tallahassee. The governor is the only governor in the entire country that has put a roadblock up against the bipartisan work we did in Congress to ensure that children can see a doctor in their first year of life without any bureaucratic red tape. There is a whole lot more to do, but folks can trust me to stand up for their health, for innovation, and their ability to see a doctor.
0: All right, this is somewhat healthcare related, actually very much so. Abortion rights. The U.S. Supreme Court, as we know, overturned federal abortion laws in 2022, allowing the states to dictate their own policy. The Florida legislature passed a law in 2023 banning most abortions in the state after 6 weeks. I think you voted for that, Rep. Beltran. In November 24, Florida voters supported a constitutional amendment by more than 57% to enshrine abortion rights in the Constitution and return that right to have an abortion to viability, generally considered around 24 weeks. Tell us your thoughts about current abortion law in Florida. Well, I guess we begin with you, Kathy Castor, actually.
2: Well, I believe that women, families, and their doctors should make those very private, personal health care decisions. The six-week abortion ban in Florida is having very detrimental consequences for women's health care and the providers. Right now, if you may have an ectopic pregnancy, it's a very, very difficult diagnosis, and there are some very difficult decisions being made at hospitals. And what I hear from providers right now is they're having to talk to lawyers more often than not to determine whether the woman will survive, whether they can get the care that they need. I'm going to fight to reinstate the Roe versus Wade framework and fight back on these extreme policies. Mike Beltran is the most extreme candidate that has been up for election here in the Tampa Bay area when it comes to abortion. The six-week abortion ban was not extreme enough for him. He didn't want any weeks to provide. And look, that's not right. He shouldn't have the right to make those personal decisions. Those decisions reside with the women, families, their doctors to provide. The difference here couldn't be clearer.
0: Representative Beltran.
3: Well, I want to be very clear. The Supreme Court sent the issue back to the states, and rightly so. And if you look at Article 1, Section 8, listing Congress's prerogatives, it doesn't say anything about abortion. That's what I maintained. That's what our entire movement maintained for 50 years. The Supreme Court adopted that view in 2022 that there's no general role for the federal government in abortion, and I'm not going to do any such abortion legislation if I'm in Congress. At the state level, Congresswoman Castor says both that I do 100% what the president does and that I'm going to do some extreme thing on abortion. That obviously can't be true. The president said that he thought the six-week ban went too far, so obviously I'm not going to do what the president says 100% of the time. So you're wrong on at least one of those two things. The fact of the matter is every bill I ever voted for had exemptions for rape, incest, life of the mother. We had exceptions for the ectopic pregnancies that the congresswoman referred to, even in the bill that I filed. And you see that the number of abortions in Florida has not gone down. It still is at about 70,000 per year. And all these issues that the congressman talks about are less than 300 of those 70,000 abortions
0: Rep.
3: in Florida.
0: Castor, you want to respond?
2: I did want to respond. Mike, did you not sponsor a bill that would criminalize the behavior of doctors and nurses, their ability to provide reproductive care? Because I, doing a little research on your record, I was appalled that you would target doctors, nurses, providers for the care they need. And even to say to women and families that you get to make that personal decision when these are their decisions to make. I think that's out of bounds, and it's that kind of extremism that we can't have in Washington, D.C. any longer.
0: Robert Beltran, yeah, please respond.
3: You know what, Congressman? What I'm appalled at is that you voted against the Born Alive Protection Act. That law says that if a baby is born in a botched abortion and the baby is alive on the operating table, that medical providers don't need to provide care to that baby. That's infanticide that you voted for. You voted against the bill that would have protected them. You said that you want to protect mothers. You said that you want to protect children in the first year of their lives. What about those children? You voted against that bill to protect newborn children.
0: All right. Well,
2: no one believes that. And that's
3: you voted against the bill. It's in the congressional record.
2: Okay. But no one believes that, Mike.
0: Okay. All right.
3: Well, we can look at the congressional record.
0: Right there. Okay, let's move on to Supreme Court, actually. I think that was just discussed. There has been discussion, we'll start with you, Mike Beltran. There's been discussion among some Democrats to enact reform of the U.S. Supreme Court. Are you satisfied with the current situation of having nine justices who get lifetime appointments by the President of the United States, or do you support some type of reform, such as term limits, or possibly expanding the number of justices on the High Court?
3: Well, I don't. First of all, as we talked about in the opening, I believe in an independent judiciary. Every country where you don't have an independent judiciary, either currently, like in Russia or China or in Iran, or historically in Nazi Germany or in the Soviet Union, you have problems. You don't have individual liberty. You don't have separation of powers. You don't have a constitutional republic. So we need an independent judiciary. The framers said that there's going to be lifetime appointment for justices. So if somebody wants to change that, they need a constitutional amendment. I'm going to follow the Constitution. The number of justices is set by statute. I oppose court packing. It's been opposed all the way back to the FDR administration. There was talk of court packing. That's not the way you do it. We have the nine justices, and then, as you know, people come on and off. And the Supreme Court, by the way, has been very fair. People say it rules against the administration at least a third of the time. Sometimes I agree, sometimes I don't agree. But the point is we have a court that works. People talk about this king's nonsense, but you don't have the constitutional court rule against the king a third of the time.
0: Thank you.
3: In a monarchy.
0: Thank you. Kathy Castor.
2: Well, I think the United States Supreme Court does need reform. I would not go as far as adding seats to the court right now, but you need to ensure their independence. You need to ensure that the people, that all Americans have confidence in their decisions. And right now, they don't. Because there have been very significant ethics scandals at the U.S. Supreme Court. I think they need to be subjected to a significant ethics code so that their conflicts of interest, their ability to be paid for travel by groups that have issues before the court is addressed. We need greater transparency, accountability, and maybe some consideration about age limits, because here in Florida and other in our courts, there is an age limit, and I think that could be a necessary reform we'd look at.
0: Okay, let's move on.
1: Age limits. Let's talk about Social Security here. Congress has about 6 years to shore up the Social Security Trust Fund. It is expected to run out of reserves by the end of 2032. We're going to start with the Congresswoman here. What is your plan to address this? And if reelected, will you push to get this passed next year? 2032 is, you know, common.
2: Yeah, it's way too close. Social Security is a lifeline for Americans. It's one of the things that makes America great, that you work hard all of your life and play by the rules, and you can live your retirement years in dignity. It's a support also for widows and widowers and children who lose their parents. But it is at risk right now. It's at risk by extreme politicians in the Trump administration who have said, let's look at privatization. Let's look at increasing the retirement age. Boy, if you work hard out in the Florida sun, that's the last thing that you want to hear, that they're going to raise the retirement age. So, yes, I think it is fair now to say the payroll tax cap should be lifted so that someone like Elon Musk will pay a fair share. Right now, he's paying the same amount as a nurse at St. Joe's South or a firefighter or police officer, and that's not right. I think we can shore up the Social Security Trust Fund by doing that simple thing.
1: Representative Beltran, if voters send you to Washington, D.C., how will you address this?
3: Well, look, I agree with the Congresswoman. Social Security is a promise that was made to our seniors who paid into it, and it needs to be protected. Government needs to keep its credibility on that so that we have credibility on other issues as well. I'll point out that as the Congresswoman contemplates possible retirement in January of 2027, she now says that she's concerned about Social Security, but she wasn't concerned about Social Security in 20 years thus far in Congress, where she's voted repeatedly to raid the Social Security Trust Fund to pay for current spending. She did that repeatedly, and that was part of reckless spending that's come out of Washington over many decades. The second thing I'll say is she's not protecting seniors from taxation of their Social Security. She voted against no tax on Social Security. She also voted against a provision that said that even seniors who choose to continue to work or delay collecting their benefits can benefit from that tax break. So she's not protecting seniors' pocketbooks at all.
2: Hey, I have a fact check for folks out there. If you go to retiredamericans.org, they have compiled a congressional voting record on everyone in Congress, and you will see who supports retirees.

0: Painting anybody with a D next to their name is radical. For the governor's race here in Florida, David Jolly, he was a Republican 2 years ago, seems to be Karl Marx to some people now. Some Democrats are distancing themselves as well from that part of their party. Congresswoman, early last month, you and Congressman Darren Soto were among six Democrats who sided with Republicans on a resolution that, quote, denounces socialism in all of its forms, including the Democratic Socialists of America. But the conversation is more nuanced than that. Angie Nixon's been on the show. She's addressed her joining the DSA with the caveat she's not on board with every single position of the party, including reducing military spending. I want to start here with Representative Beltran. Is there anything Republicans can learn or pick up from the DSA movement? It is very popular.
1: Well, certainly Angie Nixon won her primary here in Florida. She's going to be on the ballot. And my opponent said she praised her hustle. She wants to welcome her into a big tent party. This is a woman who's ground the proceedings on the floor of the House to a halt multiple times. First consuming her speaking time, which she was allotted. Then she stood in the middle of the well of the floor and shouted. Another time she took out a megaphone and shouted and again disrupted the proceedings of the House. I wouldn't want to be in any kind of tent with Angie Nixon, large or otherwise, but my opponent embraces that type of radicalism. She discovered bipartisanship weeks ago in the vote that you note, but before then she voted with Nancy Pelosi over 90% of the time. She's poised to elect a Speaker Hakeem Jeffries, who will appoint Chairs Omar, Cortez, and Raskin. These are radicals. We've seen what they do, and that's what a vote for my opponent is. She tries to pretend to be a moderate, but she called law enforcement Gestapo. And she said Joe Biden was the greatest president of our time. So that's what you're voting for when you vote for my opponent.
0: Congresswoman, can you respond to that? And then I'll have we'll go back to the DSA question. Would you like to respond to Representative
2: Well, I reject socialism. And you're right. I crossed the aisle not too long ago to condemn it in all of its forms. Too many of our neighbors across the Tampa Bay area fled socialism and authoritarianism, and I've listened very closely to their stories. But you know what else I reject? I reject the greed and corruption happening in Washington, D.C. right now that is raising your electric bill, raising your groceries, the cost of housing. That's what this election is about. You might call me a radical. I am an outspoken advocate for my neighbors here across the Tampa Bay area, and I've delivered for them, whether it's the service members at MacDill Air Force Base, their housing, their pay, their medical clinic at Sable Park. I deliver for veterans, whether it's the GI Bill for the 21st century for the post-9/11 veterans, or the PACT Act to make sure that those exposed to toxic substances or Agent Orange get the care they need, or the big new VA hospital at Haley, where I worked across the aisle to deliver an over $100 million investment for that state-of-the-art hospital.
3: Thank you very much. And again, if you're just tuning in, it's 47 minutes past the hour. You're listening to The Skinny here on WMNF 88.5. Mitch Perry and Ray Rowe are talking to the candidates for the Democratic and Republican candidates for District 14, Congressional District 14. Mike Beltran, former state representative, and Kathy Castor, who is representing the Hillsborough area in Congress since 2006. A couple foreign policy questions. Yes, sir.
1: Can I just respond to that? My opponent continuously talks about corruption in Washington, but she's the one who's been there. She talks about MacDill Air Force Base and the VA Center. There's substandard housing at MacDill Air Force Base. There's substandard care at the VA Center. She's been the congresswoman for this area for the last 20 years. She complains about corruption, and she talks about these facilities where there are serious problems.
0: That's, congresswoman?
3: Yeah, please respond.
2: Yeah, you're right. There was there were mold issues at MacDill. So I worked across the aisle to get included in the National Defense Authorization Bill a tenant's bill of rights to give the base commander more authority to knock heads with the private contractor. And they've made strides, but it's not enough. At the VA, we are a community rich in veterans. In my office, every day is Veterans Day. We cut through red tape and work to make sure that veterans get the benefits that they have earned. That includes an education for the GI Bill, includes their health care, and includes that $148 million investment in the new Haley Bed Tower, the primary care annex, the Polytrauma Center. I work to improve parking at the Haley.
3: Okay, thank you.
2: I know we don't have enough time to go through I have tried to deliver for
0: my patriotic
2: efforts.
0: We are going to stay with you on this next question, Congresswoman.
3: Yes, we're going to talk about Iran. Let's talk about foreign policy here. The U.S. has now been been involved in a military conflict in Iran for more than 7 months because the Trump administration says that we need to dismantle Iran.

0: Iran's aspiring nuclear weapons program. Again, this goes to you, Representative Castor. Frankly, did you support or oppose that initial attack? And regardless of what the situation, whether you did or not, I mean, do you have any thoughts about how we possibly get out of this?
1: You know, Congress holds the constitutional authority over declaring war because taxpayer money is at issue, and the lives of these brave men and women who serve our nation are also at issue. The president started this war on his own. He did not come to Congress for a debate. Even when President Bush took the country to war in Iraq and Afghanistan, there was a robust debate on the floor of the House. What has been outrageous is the fact that the Republican Congress and extreme politicians there have just given him a rubber stamp. So now it's added $40 billion to the national debt. It's costing people, the estimates are $75 billion at the gas pump. We've lost 18 service members, including service members who are attached to MacDill Air Force Base, 850 wounded. While we need to rein in this war and find a diplomatic solution, keep our national security strong. What I'm afraid of, though, is my opponent says that the commander-in-chief gets to do whatever he wants. Go read the Tampa Bay Times voter guide that was just published. It says he can do whatever he wants, and the war is over.
0: Okay,
1: that's
0: okay.
1: Pretty outrageous
0: stuff.
1: All
0: right, stuff. Mike Beltran, yeah, is that true?
2: Well, the commander-in-chief is the commander-in-chief of the military. When Barack Obama went into Pakistan and captured and killed Osama bin Laden, I didn't complain because he's the commander-in-chief.
0: Okay,
2: he's
0: allowed to use the military. Iran war. Did you support that, attacking Iran?
2: Well, the Biden administration and the Obama administration funded Iran and allowed them to develop a bomb. An Iranian bomb is completely unacceptable. We talked about support for Israel. We can't allow that. We can't allow Iran to menace the region. We've taken care of that. We've killed the Ayatollah. We've killed the A team and the B team of the Iranian regime, and frankly, half of the C team. And I agree. Now it's time to finish that conflict and bring our troops home, get the strait opened. Okay, but my opponent complains about fuel prices. She chaired the Climate Committee. She did such a bad job of chairing that committee that the committee was abolished because they spent years trying to shut down American oil and gas production and exploration. Now that gas prices are high, she wants to blame everyone else. If her party had continued the efforts in the first Trump administration to produce our own energy, which doubled domestic energy production, Iran wouldn't have the leverage over us that they do now.
0: Kathy Castor, you did chair a special committee on climate change for many years there. How do you respond to that?
1: I would say that is an absurd pivot from this reckless war in Iran, that you would go to that. It's costing us so much. You know, I talked to the head of the strawberry growers earlier this week. Diesel costs are out of sight, and they don't know what to do. They're going to go forward with planting there, but fertilizer inputs are up. You know why diesel really hits our strawberry growers hard? Because all of the irrigation systems are tied to diesel. They have to truck in the strawberry plants from the western part of the United States. All of the packaging, and that's just one example of the economic pain. It's the same problem that you're willing to turn a blind eye to such a consequential move. You say you care about the national debt, but gosh, the commander-in-chief gets to do whatever he wants.
3: Fair time here. Representative Beltran, you get the last word on this.
2: Yeah, thank you. Look, I'm concerned about fuel prices, too. Obviously, there are families that are struggling right now to pay those costs, but the fuel prices were higher under Joe Biden. And in real terms, they were higher under Barack Obama. The administration has doubled domestic production. They've cut consumption by over 10%. Since the first Trump administration took office, you pursued a Green New Deal, which prevented the exploration and production of these fuels that now you're complaining the price is too high and that we need to import from elsewhere. You don't get to be chair the climate change committee and then complain about high fuel prices.
3: So I want to point out, Valerie's point out, there's not a lot of clear evidence about the nuclear weapons claim of successfully being developed in Iran under Biden. We'll continue to look into that and post a fact check.
2: Because it's classified. Nobody here knows what Trump saw. that made him feel that he needed to bomb Iran, because it's classified information.
3: Brett
2: so
3: Belchin,
2: that's why there's not evidence.
3: Let's talk about Israel. In July, there was an amendment to a State Department spending bill in the U.S. House that would have eliminated $3.3 billion in funding to the Jewish state. It failed 314 to 104 congresswomen. You voted with the majority against that amendment. Representative Beltran, I want to ask you, explain how you would have voted on that if you were in Congress this summer. And when we come to the congresswoman, I'd like for you to explain whether or not that was a tough vote for you and why you did that. Representative Beltran.
2: Well, thank you. Look, the United States has sold weapons to Israel for many decades, and rightly so. Israel is allowed to defend itself. What happened on October 7th was atrocious, and we support Israel in that. Of course, you know, all these different problems, they arose during the Biden administration, the Ukraine war, the Israel war. That was all arose during the Biden administration because we had a weak foreign policy. I stand with Israel. I think we should sell weapons to Israel. I think Israel develops some really good weapons of their own that they've sold to us and that we've used in counterterror and asymmetric warfare as well. But make no mistake. A vote for Kathy Castor is a vote for people who are anti-Israel, such as Ilhan Omar and Cortez and Hakeem Jeffries. These people will not be pro-Israel. These people will cut funding and cut off weapons to Israel. And so she may say that she's moderate and supports Israel, but if you elect her, she's going to elect vote for a leadership that does not support such policies.
3: Congresswoman.
1: Well, that's false, Mike, and you know it.
2: You're not going to so vote for Hakeem Jeffries?
1: Here's where I stand. Israel has the right to defend itself, and the people of Israel deserve the right to live in safety and stability. But the same goes for the Palestinian people. They have the right to live and have their own state. I totally oppose what is happening right now under Bibi Netanyahu. He's allowing, turning a blind eye to the settler violence in the West Bank. Look, you might want to look backwards. You've said Biden, Obama, a lot during this debate. I want to look forward. The United States has a critical role to play to bringing stability to the Middle East. You bringing together allies and partners to surge in diplomacy, aid, and security guarantees. Otherwise, going forward, that kind of peace will be very fragile. And it will end up costing us and taking us again into these costly, reckless wars that you say that's over. It's over in your Tampa Bay Times report. And the commander-in-chief gets to do everything he wants. No, that's not how it works in this democracy. Congress has a very important role to rein in the executive.
0: One more question, then we're going to have closing statements here. I'm going to go to this question about our politics. And basically, Pew Research survey recently showed 58% of U.S. adults have an unfavorable view of the Republican Party. A nearly identical share, 59%, have an unfavorable view of the Democratic Party. Beginning with you, Mike Beltran, if there was one thing about you could say about your own political party which you wish would do things differently, start with you, the Republicans, then we'll go to you, Kathy Castor, about the Democrats.
2: Well, I'd say being the fiscal conservatives that we say we are when we run for office, I voted against a budget from my own party. I voted against appropriations during COVID because I was concerned about possible reductions in revenues. And from COVID onward, I took a strict fiscal conservative approach to our spending, made sure we spend every dollar wisely. If there's anything valid the Congresswoman has said today, it's that Republicans, like Democrats, spend too much money. I want to take the fiscal conservative approach we had here in Florida. In 6 years in the Florida House, I never voted for an unbalanced budget. In 20 years in Congress, my opponents never voted for a balanced
0: budget. Thank you. And Kathy Castor, about the Democratic Party, what would you change if you could about it?
1: I think we have got to fix the broken healthcare system. We have worked and worked, but we've let the GOP get away with sabotaging it.
0: So the Democrats, you have a problem with the Democrats on healthcare.
1: Well, I think we have to come together with a more cohesive plan. Yes, it's restoring the tax credits, but it is also making sure we fight back in a stronger way against the Medicaid cuts to ensure that folks can see a doctor and it's affordable and accessible.
0: Thank you. Okay, we just have time for
3: 20 seconds.
0: No, closing statement. It's with Mike Beltran, closing statement right now.
3: Can you do it in 20?
0: No, you can do it. Okay. You can do 40 seconds.
2: Okay. Well, look, I've been bipartisan. I voted against my party more than any other Republican in Washington. My opponent just responded. She couldn't say one thing that she would do differently for her own party. She talked about the same talking points. She's gone for the last hour. I've at least honestly answered the question. We have a very clear choice here in November. We can continue the course we have in Florida, protecting individual liberty, separation of powers, limited government, or we can choose confiscatory taxation, runaway inflation, infringement of the Constitution, court packing, which my opponent did vote for, open borders, and crime-filled streets. Please vote for me on November 3rd.
1: Thanks. My job one is to tackle the cost of living, your groceries, your electric bills. Mike Beltran has an extreme, he's way too extreme for Congress, voted for a $1 billion bailout of insurance companies, voted for utility rates. And now that's showing up in your bills. You can count on me to fight to lower the cost, to fix our broken healthcare system, and tackle the corruption that's all too prevalent in Washington.
3: The incumbent Congresswoman Kathy Kastor, thank you so much for coming on WMNF Tampa. Her opponent, Representative Mike Beltran, thank you so much for making the time for us today. Again, these are your Democratic and Republican candidates for Florida's 14th Congressional District. Early voting runs October 19th to November 1st. The general election voter registration deadline is this Monday, and you can go to WMNF Tampa to find more information about when you need to get your mail-in ballot. Joellen Schilke is here with Art in Your Ear in Studio One. Thank you so much to both of you for being here. Thank you, Mitch, for setting this up. And we'll talk to the other two candidates, definitely one of them, maybe the other one here in the coming weeks. And please vote.
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0: Starting off your Friday afternoon with some Clash. Good afternoon. Good afternoon. Thank you so much for listening. My name is Joellen Schilke. I am the hostess who loves you absolutely the most. Just so happy to be here. So grateful to all of you who supported the show in a crazy fashion. You really showed up and gave us lots and lots of money. We got way past our goal. The station did really well. Dear listeners, I mean, be proud. Be proud that you're part of this. This is great. You did fantastically. It was wonderful. It was beautiful. So thank you so much. I do want to mention, if you heard and you're interested, or if you had missed it, on The Skinny, they just had a debate between Kathy Castor and Mike Beltran, the candidates for that rejiggered seat. Kathy Castor has long represented this area. Mike Beltran is a former legislator. So interesting, really interesting debate. That will be loaded up onto the website. It takes about 20 minutes, half hour to load into the website. So that will be available. And I urge anybody who is in that district to listen and get informed and see the real differences between the candidates and find the person that aligns with what you mostly believe in. But it was a fantastic debate. Ray and Mitch did a great job. Insightful questions. I cannot praise it enough. I was trying to get ready for my show. I was listening to the debate instead. Also, sorry, we had a last-minute cancellation last night. And so I have a music show and some poetry for you. I have been trying now for a little while to listen or read a poem every single day. Maybe for about 9 months or so. So I want to play a couple of my favorites for you. And I'm curious if there's any poems that you love. I would like to hear from you about poems that you love. You can do that by sending an email to dj@wmnf.org. You can send us a text, 813-433-0885. Put your name in if we can say hi. That would be lovely. All right, I'm going to start off. I'm so confused. I have so much going on. I am going to play the first one. This is Helen Bonham Carter reading a beautiful poem called Small Kindnesses by Danusha Lamiris here on Art in Your Ear on WMNF.
1: Small Kindnesses by Danusha Lamiris. I've been thinking about the way when you walk down a crowded aisle, people pull in their legs to let you by. Or how strangers still say, bless you, when someone sneezes. A leftover from the bubonic plague. Don't die, we are saying. And sometimes, when you spill lemons from your grocery bag, someone else will help you pick them up. Mostly, we don't want to harm each other. We want to be handed our cup of coffee hot and to say thank you to the person handing it, to smile at them and for them to smile back, for the waitress to call us honey when she sets down the bowl of clam chowder, and for the driver in the red pickup truck to let us pass. We have so little of each other now, so far from tribe and fire. Only these brief moments of exchange. What if they are the true dwelling of the holy, these fleeting temples we make together when we say, here, have my seat. Go ahead. You first. I like your hat.

0: And that was Ease My Mind from Robert Lester Folsom. He was a 70s artist that I don't think a lot of people heard of necessarily, but was really influential in a lot of bands that WMNFers like. Who was just talking? I think the Avett Brothers were just talking about that, and then the guy from the National, I can't remember his name, he was just talking about. So that's a little Robert Lester Folsom. All right, we're going to play for you another poem, and this is one of my favorite poets. Her name is Sarah Kay. She has performed many years ago, maybe 7 or 8 years ago here in Tampa. Sarah Kay, and this is called Private Parts here on Art in Your Ear on WMNF.
1: The first love of my life never saw me naked. There was always a parent coming home in a half hour, always a little brother in the next room, always too much body and not enough time for me to show him. Instead, I gave him my elbow, the bend of my knee. I lent him my corners, my edges, the parts of me I could afford to offer, the parts I had long since given up trying to hide. He never asked for more. He gave me back his eyelashes, the back of his neck, his palms. We held each piece we were given like it was a nectarine. Might bruise if we weren't careful. We collected them like we were trying to build an orchard. And the places he never saw, the ones my parents had labeled private parts, when I was still small enough to fit all of myself and worry inside a bathtub, I made up for them by handing over all the private parts of me. There was no secret I didn't tell him. There was no moment we didn't share. We didn't grow up, we grew in, like ivy wrapping, molding each other into perfect yins and yangs. We kissed with mouths open, breathing his exhale into my inhale and back. We could have survived underwater or outer space, living only off the breath we traded. We spelled love, G-I-V-E. I never wanted to hide my body from him. If I could have, I'm sure I would have given it all away with the rest of me. I did not know that it was possible to save some things for myself. Some nights, I wake up knowing he is anxious. He is across the world in another woman's arms, and the years have spread us like dandelion seeds, sanding down the edges of our jigsaw parts that used to only fit each other. He drinks from the pitcher on the nightstand, checks the digital clock, it is 5 a.m. He tosses in sheets and tries to settle. I wait for him to sleep before tucking myself into elbows and knees, reaching for things I have long since given away.

sky.

Well, there we go. A little bit of Astu Gilberto and Antonio Carlos Jobim for Christine, our wonderful volunteer. I know she loves Bossa Nova. We played some U2 for Susie, played some Billie Holiday for me. I want to say happy birthday to Angel, one of our wonderful listeners. Happy birthday. I hope you have a wonderful new year. Hello to Claude and to Nancy C. Welcome back. It was great hearing Nancy C on the air again Wednesday afternoon, 3 to 6 p.m. Hello to Mark. And I want to mention, we have such an amazing audience. So Mark, our great listener, Mark, is a designer and designed the set for As We Like It. That is at the Lab Theater. It's got rave reviews, and that just goes through this weekend, As We Like It. It's by Oded Gross. It's through Sunday, and it's a kind of a interesting I don't want to say it's a redo. It happens during World War II in Nazi-occupied Poland. It's a really powerful story. You can go online to labtheaterproject.org to get more information about that. I also want to mention coming up in 2 weeks, a little less than 2 weeks, on the 15th of October at the at Tempest Projects is We Are Mist and Foglight. And this is a show honoring the work of Kim O'Donnell, photographer and artist Kim O'Donnell, who died way too early, and I have some of her work. She was just an amazing visual artist and such a good person, and that is going to be, again, October 15th is the opening for that at Tempest Projects, and I'm sure we'll follow up on that. All right, I'll play another piece of music for you. What am I doing? I have too many things going on. So we're going to play something from Larkin Poe covering Tom Petty's Wildflowers, and here on WMNF. This is Larkin Poe in ahead of tomorrow night's Tom Petty tribute show that WMNF is putting on. You can go online. We'll play some music, some information about that soon. 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Here's Larkin Poe.

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0: This being human is a guest house. Every morning, a new arrival. A joy, a depression, a meanness. Some momentary awareness comes as an unexpected visitor. Welcome and entertain them all. Even if they are a crowd of sorrows who violently sweep your house, empty of its furniture, still treat each guest honorably. He may be clearing you out for some new delight. The dark thought, the shame, the malice. Meet them at the door, laughing, and invite them in. Be grateful for whoever comes, because each has been sent as a guide from beyond.
1: And that is Helen Bonham Carter reading Rumi. It doesn't really get much more romantic than that, talking about our emotions. So there we go. Thank you so much for listening. Thanks to everybody who's been reaching out. We've got so many people to say hi to. I think I said hi to Claude already. DJ Bays on the mend. Thank you, wonderful listener with the 859 area code for your beautiful message. And that listener mentions a poem Joy Harjo. Yes, I love Joy Harjo. We've played her multiple times on this show. And Girl Warrior, so we'll try to get that on in the next week or so. Thanks, and it's so great. A couple other people have sent things too. And I just really, it's such a wonderful thing to be doing a radio show in the middle of a Friday and have people send in poems and information about poems. It kind of reminds us why we're here on this crazy planet. Thanks also to the 727-3110 listener. I see Bev in the next room. Wait, with Harold? Oh my God. It's like a rock star. Rock stars are in the next room getting ready to do E-Love's beautiful global electronica show. You can always reach us here at the station either by sending a text 813-433-0885 or wmnfdj@wmnf.org. We only have a few minutes left, so I'm going to get back to music. This is Next Time Around from the Fernway here on Art in Your Ear.

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2: I'm Hannah Lau-Glaciano with a WMNF news headlines. Pinellas Deputy Carl Gwine was arrested for allegedly misusing an automated license plate reader database. He's accused of searching the ALPR database about 300 times, searching for a romantic interest. ALPRs, like flock cameras, can create a record of where a vehicle has been over a period of time in an easily searchable database. The Pinellas County Sheriff's Office did not know about Gwine's searches until TC Palm reporter Jack Lemness sent a query asking about an anomaly in the database. Pinellas County Sheriff Bob Gualtieri announced the arrest at a press conference. WMNF asked Gualtieri about Gwine's motivations in searching the ALPR database.
3: Sheriff, this month, you said at a press conference that ALPRs don't track people. Could you share a little bit more about how Deputy Gwine was using the ALPR system?
4: He wasn't tracking anybody. He was using the ALPR system to find out what photographs had been taken of the tag of that woman's car.
3: And why was that information of interest to him? Do you have any idea?
4: What I just say? I said that he wanted to date the woman, and he wanted to date the woman, and he was doing it for unlawful and improper purposes. That's what I just said.
2: Gualtieri maintains that ALPRs, like flock cameras, do not track people. He said the cameras create a list of time-stamped locations where a license plate was seen over a period of time, which can be used to identify where a vehicle has been. As of yesterday, a longtime St. Petersburg home with deep connections to the city's arts and literary community is officially a local historic landmark. WMNF's Kaylee Fuller has more.
5: The St. Petersburg City Council voted unanimously to designate the Menke House and add it to the city's Register of Historic Places. The home was designed by St. Petersburg architect and artist Mark Dixon Dodd and was home to Florida poet laureate Peter Menke and his wife, artist and illustrator Jean Menke, for more than 5 decades.
6: The Menke House meets 5 of the criteria for eligibility, including but not limited to cultural heritage and identification as the work of a master designer. In addition to significance, a resource must demonstrate at least one factor of historic integrity to be considered for listing. This property meets all 7.
5: That was Cindy Koenig, historic preservationist for the city of St. Petersburg. Peter Menke was also at the meeting. Rather than only speaking about the home and what it meant to his family, the poet laureate shared some of his work with the council.
7: Old houses are best. Old oaks bend over them whispering, it's all right, it's all right.
5: The unanimous designation preserves the home's place in St. Petersburg history and recognizes the Menke's lasting connection to the city's arts community. For WMNF News, I'm Kaylee Fuller.
2: A Supreme Court decision removed federal protection for many wetlands, raising concerns about water quality in Florida. WMNF's Daria Miranova reports that as election season comes up, environmentalists are urging voters to research candidates' water policies.
8: Experts at a Fort Myers Water Summit warned that many wetlands no longer qualify for protection under the Clean Water Act. Under a 2023 Supreme Court ruling, wetlands generally must have a continuous surface connection to a protected waterway. Stetson University law professor Royal Gardner says it leaves a major gap in federal protection.
9: The bottom line is that responsibility for wetland protection, and it looks like for stream protection as well, is being shifted to state and local governments.
8: That could also mean fewer environmental reviews. Wetlands store flood water, protect homes during storms, and recharge underground water supplies. Matt Topolis, the environmental policy director for the Sanibel Captiva Conservation Foundation, says people who think wetlands do not affect them should consider where their drinking water comes from. For WMNF News, I'm Daria Miranova.
2: This afternoon, it will be humid with intervals of clouds and sun, a couple of afternoon showers, and a heavy thunderstorm with highs in the high 80s. Tonight, you can expect an isolated thunderstorm with lows in the mid-70s. Tomorrow, expect a shower and thunderstorm with highs in the high 80s and lows in the low 70s. I'm Hannah Lau Glaciano with the WMNF News Headlines.
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Thank you for joining me today on Ultrasounds. My name is Beverly. I'm sitting in for E-Love. What a privilege to be here and explore her beautiful genre of electronic and low-tempo music. We just heard from Dejamay from Savanth Savalas. Ahead of that was Mogwai, Special In from the Revenants album and TV series. And Let Me Breathe by Solo Fe. And we started out Ultrasounds with I Choose Love, the a cappella version from Cynthia Erivo. Up next, we're going to hear from the Chemical Brothers, something a little more up-tempo on a Friday afternoon. Let's get going.

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The WMNF Halloween Ball features three great Florida bands for your eerie listening pleasure. Modular 13. Last Grasp. And Obsidian. Plus this year, Alexis Brooke Williams graces the stage as our host and MC. And DJ Jet will be spinning nocturnal tunes all night. Hey, Saints and Sinners, don't forget the costume contest. And we will have vending from Cats, Bats, and Beds and Mel Spells. 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

Los Ojos del Condor, Hermanos Gutierrez on Ultrasounds. Out of that, we heard Extreme Ways from Moby. Out of that, Metropolis from the band Zion Eye. And then Metropolis from The Church with the Psychedelic Symphony in Sydney, Australia. Special shout out to E-Love for letting me sit in today. My name is Beverly. I'm just here for another 15 minutes to take you up to the live music showcase with Celtic Conundrum. So please stay tuned to WMNF all afternoon. The rhythm.

actually recorded some amazing voices on the end chorus that I got the old shivers down the spine, and I knew that it was finally complete. This is Sky Blue.

Hi, this is Duncan Strauss, host of Talking Animals, now airing at 11 a.m. on Wednesdays. The time slot is new, but Talking Animals is in its 19th year and remains a show about animals and animal issues, chiefly revolving around a long-form interview with an important figure in the animal world. Guests have ranged from Jane Goodall to Emmy Lou Harris to Triumph the Insult Comic Dog. The program also features music, comedy, news, and a quick quiz, Name That Animal Tune. That's Talking Animals every Wednesday at 11 a.m. on WMNF.

0: Very nice. You know, after a good start here.
1: Thank you.
0: Happy to have Celtic Conundrum in the studio today. Why don't we start and let everybody get to know you. Sure. Gene, why don't you start off?
2: Hi, I'm Gene, I'm guitar, and that song was called Ben Nihi, which is based on some Scottish lore that we had written. Brian?
3: Hi, I'm Brian. I play drums. They sound like that.
0: And you do some of the sound work for the albums you got, too,
3: yeah,
0: right?
3: I do the mixing and the mastering for the band. And, yeah.
4: And I'm Pamela Jo. And I might mention we all do vocals. Yeah. So Gene and Brian also sing. And I sing and play banjo, guitar, and mandolin.
0: We just heard that, and,
4: yep,
0: and I love the harmony. The harmonies are great.
3: Yeah, yeah,
0: that's,
3: thank you.
4: That's one of our favorite things to sing. Sing harmony.
0: Well, good.
4: Yeah, we love that.
0: Well, we're gonna do more music and less talk by me today, anyway. And so, what do you got for us next?
2: We had a song called Kushi, which is based upon the fairies' giant dogs. But they're not friendly. They're used to be used to hunt humans, and it's part of Scottish. This particular thing would be more of all the Celtic nations' lore. Cushies in all of them, pretty much, yeah.
3: But don't worry, the proteins that humans provide keeps their coats nice and glossy. So
0: well, that's
3: important.
0: A comforting thought.
2: Yeah, let's go.
5: One, two.

0: Oh, okay, that was a good ending. Now, very up-tempo songs for about people being eaten and the old lady saying who's going to die.
1: Yeah.
0: I know, having heard you before, I know you have some in your repertoire that don't involve death.
2: Yes, well, a couple.
0: Yeah, a couple, okay.
3: So a good way to understand these songs is to go to our website, CelticConundrum.com/lore, L-O-R-E. And in that webpage, the lore that these songs are based on is there. It's written there. So you can read the myth behind these songs. And we have a whole album, in fact, called Lore.
0: Yes.
3: That has five songs that are based on those myths.
2: Yeah, that's our latest.
0: That's right. And I think you came on the Acoustic Peace Club and debuted that album at what?
2: Oh, yeah, that's
0: a while back.
1: Yes. Yeah.
0: And so a plug for the show on Sunday at noon.
3: That's right. The Acoustic Peace Club. We love that show. Yes.
0: And, while we're plugging shows, we should also plug Music of the Isles because that's another show here on the HD channel.
3: Right.
0: In addition to the lure on the website, there's a lot of other information there too, like where are you going to be?
1: Yeah, absolutely.
3: That's on the website. Also, I want to give a shout out to our YouTube channel because we have some great videos that go along with these songs too that are on our YouTube channel. So look up Celtic Conundrum on YouTube. But yeah, all of our shows, our schedule is on our website, and pretty much anything you want to know about it is on our website, where we've been and where we're going.
2: On our website, not in my brain.
1: We're still a little sleepy. We're tired. We just come back from playing up in, where did we go? Kentucky?
3: We were in Tennessee.
1: Right. So,
3: that was a great trip.
1: Yeah.
0: Good.
1: Lots of fun.
2: Yeah.
1: But
2: good.
1: Tiring.
0: Well, we're going to talk about where you're going to be after the next song.
1: Sure.
3: Okay.
2: What is the next song? Oh, cool.
1: You ready?
3: Mm-hmm. Nope.
1: Yeah. Nope. That's cool. This one isn't about death. Oh. Well, kind of.
2: It's about fear of death.
1: Fear of death, yes. We're about that. It's kind of a sea... I wrote it in thinking about sea shanties, but it's not really a sea shanty. You ready? Sea shanty.
4: Sure.
1: It's called A Call to the Wind.

0: right. I should have said this earlier, but this is a radio show, except you can see it live on camera if you go to the Facebook or YouTube channels for the live music showcase on WMNF. So, and the good news is you can go back and look at it because it's posted there, and it'll be there next week and the week after. So
1: cool.
0: Everybody can check that out. And you'll see the band has some moves if you don't see on the radio. So,
2: and we actually, if you see us live, we have a lot more moves. It's because we're tethered today.
0: Yeah. Yeah. A little restrained here, yes.
3: Jean's usually all over the place.
0: So speaking of seeing you, where will the next places people can see you be that you know of right now?
3: There's the house concert.
2: We have a house concert that is December 4th, and it is a Coastal Lifestyles house concerts.
3: Yeah.
2: I believe it is in Dunedin, and our website has the details, so you can get on there. There's a link, and we'd love for y'all to come out to that concert.
3: We have a show at Troll Music coming up.
2: Troll Music is in
3: one of our favorite venues.
2: January, and that's down in Venice, and we love going to Troll Music. Yep. So a couple of engagements here and there.
1: Yeah, Fogartyville, and then we have the Celtic, all the festivals we'll be going running around again. So,
2: and then we're working on festivals for 2027, but they'll all be up on our website.
0: So keep checking back. Yeah,
3: that's right.
0: check back on the website. Great.
3: Frequently.
1: And with any luck at all, we'll get the fifth album finally done before that starts.
0: Yes. Then you'll have a little more merchandise.
1: Yes.
0: great. What's next?
1: Ooh, Pamela, can you tune and talk? Or do you want me to tell them?
2: I think I have the song switched. Are we doing One More Mile, or are we doing the ballad?
1: Which one do you want to do?
2: I'm tuned for One More Mile.
1: Let's go there.
2: Okay.
3: There we go.
2: This is a coming home song. When you've been somewhere and you're coming home and you only have one more mile to go, that feeling that you get.
3: Hence the name.
2: That's right.
1: You good?
2: Yeah.
1: All ready? Here we go.
3: Aye, laddie.

0: want to let that last chord go out. more great harmonies and a song not about death. So here you go. You broke out of the mold. Yes. Pamela Jo, what was that? What do you call that picking you were doing there? If that's even the right term. That was something different, right?
1: You asked the right question.
0: Did I say it right? I don't know.
2: When I first started learning banjo, I started learning clawhammer style banjo. So that's the style of banjo I played. And it's clawhammer banjo is completely different from what I just did. So what I just did and what I do a lot with our songs is whatever rhythm fits the song. So a clawhammer doesn't work with everything. And so I had to find some other ways to just, make banjo work with our songs. And I just call it kind of up-picking. It's sort of a skill that I brought over to banjo from fingerstyle guitar, because I played fingerstyle guitar before I picked up banjo. Yeah. And so basically it's that. So whatever the rhythm of the song needs.
0: Great, great. And you used to play with our friend Susan, didn't you?
2: I sure did. Susan
0: Fox.
2: Susan. And Jenny and I, the Sweetwater Sisters, that's right.
0: The mother of Betty Fox that you heard referenced earlier. So,
2: yeah.
0: So, yes.
2: And talk about some good harmony. We had some three-part girl harmony that was just wonderful.
1: Nice.
2: Yeah.
0: Well, you guys can get your higher vocals going and see what you can do with her.
3: We can do that.
0: Yeah,
3: that's not a problem here.
1: Yeah.
0: All right, what's next?
3: Pamela's isn't going to be actually the next in English. That's why
1: next
3: I'm having
1: song.
3: You talk. Thank you. Yeah.
1: Next
3: Jean,
1: song is about death.
2: Jean speaks mumble. I speak English.
3: Okay. That covers all the audience, those who are drunk and those who are not.
2: Well. So after a few happy songs, we're going back to the topic of death. And this one, we're just going to cut right to the chase because it's a murder ballad.
1: Murder.
2: And as most murder ballads, it's based in some truth.
1: And murder.
2: And the truth behind this song, it occurred in County Tipperary, Ireland in the mid-1800s, and it's called The Ballad of Ellen Berkery. And I wrote this song after hearing this story on the Irish History podcast.
0: So,
2: all right. We ready?

0: Well, before I say anything else, I'm just going to say my wife is Irish, and she's heard this many times, but husband killing is a heinous crime. I just want to go on record. I think all the husbands will agree with me on that.
1: Nice.
2: I would certainly agree with my case.
0: Husband killing is a heinous crime. So we talked a little bit before. Tell us some of your musical influences or favorites, maybe not even influence as much, but who you listen to or like to listen to.
3: Wow. It goes all over the place, but mostly, you know, it's all the stuff from like Donovan, Zeppelin, the Beatles, Iron Butterfly, Jimi Hendrix, and then classical, Pepe Romero, and then blues, B.B. King, Albert King. So
2: all the kings.
3: All the kings, yeah. And
0: maybe not the King sisters, but
3: yeah. And I grew up in New Britain in a factory town, so you know there were a lot of Polish, a lot of Irish, and a lot of Italians. So we'd walk down the street and you would hear polkas. You'd walk down the street and hear some Irish song about drinking. Walk down the street and you hear a tarantella, and you know it's just the way it rolled. Yeah,
2: yeah. My influences are a little later. I'm a big Rush fan. That's one place we intersect. Big Beatles fan, which is the other huge place Gene and I intersect. I really like U2. Bono's a strong influence on my singing.
0: And you all have covered a couple of U2 songs along the way.
3: Long time ago,
0: We've played those before. Yeah.
2: Yep, we have.
0: They're fun.
3: Yep.
0: Well, good. Well, I'll talk to you about Rush.
2: I mean, there's a lot, but that's what I'm thinking of right now.
0: Good. And Pamela Jo, you skew a little bit different direction.
1: So I do. Well, actually, I grew up in rural North Alabama, which is southern Appalachia. And I grew up on, you know, bluegrass, country, old time, gospel, that sort of thing. And that's all I ever got to listen to. My dad wouldn't let me listen to rock and roll. But once I did, you know, I really loved, and this isn't rock and roll, but I loved Emmylou Harris, and I always just wanted to be Emmylou Harris.
2: Yes.
1: You know? And Dolly. I grew up on Dolly. But, you know, once I got to listen to more music outside of what I was exposed to as a child, I fell in love with the Cranberries. I love their music. And but really, I just love traditional music and sort of the crossover, well, all the roots that come from, you know, Ireland and Scotland and England and, you know, then came to, you know, the North America and found their way into American music through, you know, that Appalachian influence, all of that. That's really where I come from.
0: And all that comes together to make
1: it does.
0: Celtic conundrum.
1: Yeah.
0: All those things.
1: That's the conundrum.
0: Yes.
2: Yeah, and there's some of that in my background because my mother was a big country fan and she played guitar. And, well, she could play anything she picked up, really. She was one of those people. But she played guitar finger style and played kind of like Chet Atkins sort of stuff. So, yeah, there's Chet Atkins, there's Roy Clark, you know.
3: Roy Clark.
0: Yeah. Well, okay, what's next?
3: It's a song called The Chance. This is the story of basically of Irish coming here to America as well as Scottish in the song. And it's depressing. So it's in the Irish vein. Yeah.
0: A lot of your depressing songs are very up-tempo, though.
3: Yes.
2: This is one of them.
3: One of the tricks. This is kind of one of them, too, yeah. And I wrote it because I guess I'm tired of hearing people talking about immigrants and everyone forgetting that we're all immigrants, unless you're Choctaw or right. Apache or Navajo, you know. So I guess it just felt like something needed to be written and see it from slightly different eyes, maybe. So anyways, we hope you like A Chance. 1, 2, 3, 4, 5, 6.

0: thank you. Food for thought. And good harmonies again. Want to let you do a shout out for your folks. You have some support team up for your CelticConundrum.com site and so forth. Somebody runs that for you.
1: Oh, yeah. We're very, very fortunate. And she hates when we do this, but
2: we're doing it anyways.
1: Yes. Bad Muse Productions, Sandy Martinelli, we are incredibly lucky to have her. She handles all our media and
2: booking.
1: And then we have John and we have Seema who just help us either on stage or sell merch or just there with us and just makes it a great team.
0: Great.
1: So, and most of the other bands are incredibly jealous.
2: And Seema will brighten your day with her dancing.
0: Yep. All good, all good.
1: Whoa!
0: I don't want to get ahead, but Pamela G, you've got that mandolin over there too. We're going to get to that at some point.
3: We're going to get to the mandolin.
0: Good. I heard because in the warm up, that was very impressive. Yeah. So.
2: Yeah, the mandolin will not be denied.
0: Yeah. All right. Good. What are we going to hear next?
1: We're going to do a little. I'm not going to give you the long story. I'll just make it real simple. This is a song that happened back home in Dunedin because they had a film festival. One of them was a Western. And, of course, in Dunedin's a great little town known for its Scotch and its drinking. And I thought, how can we bind that all together? And I came up with this song. And Brian's going to sing it for you. It's called Two Shots
2: of Whiskey and a Prayer.
0: That's a good one.
1: You ready? Let's go.

0: Very nice, very nice. Brian, let me stay with you for a minute because you've...
1: Yes, sir.
0: Tell us what you call those drum-looking things.
1: These drum-looking things are, in fact, drums.
0: Okay.
1: They're djembes. This one is a slightly more traditional, except it's got the, these kind of tuners instead of ropes.
0: Okay,
1: And it's a synthetic head because the goat heads sound great, but weather really affects them. And we're in a lot
0: of weather. Yeah.
1: So, and the rope tuners, it's very difficult for me. I've seen people who can do it in a snap, but I'm not one of them.
0: And on your hands, you have something on one hand and not on the other.
1: Oh, I've got, yeah. I practice safe drumming. It's
0: okay,
1: important.
0: Okay.
2: Don't say it.
1: I'm not going to say it. I cracked myself up. Basically, what happens is sometimes when it's cooler and drier, and I'm playing, and I guess I hit harder with this hand than the other, and my fingers start to crack.
0: Oh, okay.
1: So this prevents that.
0: Okay, so that's for safety, not for sound.
1: Right.
0: Okay.
1: Although, they do give me just a little tiny bit more transient sound on the top end.
0: Okay.
1: If you can hear like that as opposed to that.
0: Yeah.
1: They do help.
0: Well, thank you. Now, Pamela Jo's got the guitar on now.
2: I have the guitar on for this song.
0: Okay, what are we going to hear?
3: You can hear a song called The Vineyard. It wrote this a long time ago in Oregon. We were out there playing. And then when we came back here, I added lyrics and realized we didn't write the lyrics for her to sing. So we hope you like it. The Vineyard.

0: Oh, very nice. Gene, great lyric, but I think you made the right choice. It is kind of a Pamela Joe song, isn't it? Pamela, that, I know you mentioned Emmy Lou. That sounded like you're channeling a little bit of Judy to me, or maybe Joni. Okay.
1: Most definitely.
0: Yeah, all right. Okay, you still got the guitar.
1: Yep.
0: Keep an eye on the clock, because we want to get that mandolin on before 3 o'clock. All right. That's all I... Because I heard you in the warm-up, and this is going to be great. Okay, great.
1: Well, we can do this one and then maybe the mandolin song.
2: Yeah, I think that's going to be about right, yeah.
0: Perfect, perfect. And we can keep on, for those who are watching, we don't have to end right at 3:01. We can keep on going to the end of the song. You won't hear it on the radio, but you'll see it on YouTube and Facebook. So,
2: cool.
0: What's next?
2: There's a song called Hurt, and I think the lyrics will explain itself. There's no thing. The story is obvious in the song, so... Don't you agree? Do you think?
1: Yep.
2: So we just play it then.
1: Hurt. That says it all.
2: All right. There you go. Ready?
3: Aye.

0: do the credits. Let me. That was very nice. I love the guitar picking there.
1: Thank you.
0: Okay, we're going to do all the credits here. Auto engineer, Pam Robinson, doing a great job. Auto assistant, Camille Suarez. Video director is Lisa Router. Cameras, Preston Reynolds and Marcy Connors, the other Marcy here at the station. Board ops, Charlie Cushing. And I think that's it. You can listen to this. I'm sorry, did I get them all? Jerry Maguire, okay. That one's... Thank you. So, you can listen back all week, and then you can watch forever, WMF.org or online, YouTube or Facebook. Oh, she's got the mandolin now, so we're getting ready to cook here. You are listening to the live music showcase on WMNF Tampa. What are we going to hear next?
1: This is a song we end all our sets with. It's called Dance of Three Feathers, and it's dedicated to all the women and mothers and daughters and those of us who love them, and particularly for the women who dance alone in Brazil, for them as well.

0: Very nice. And we got to hear that mandolin. I'm told we have about 4 minutes left, so we have a short one, but you can keep on playing on after for the video. And let me just...
1: We
0: remind everybody that you have been listening to Celtic Conundrum on the Live Music Showcase on WMNF Tampa. After this, stay tuned for Reverend Billy and Marvelous Marvin, who I don't know what they're going to be up to today, but it'll be fun. You can be sure of that.
2: Something marvelous, one assumes.
0: Oh, yeah, they're a hoot. You'll hear them on the way home.
3: Song called Our Home.

to do this, Mel Rosenberg, the man with the plethora of pusillanimous pontification. So buckle up your seatbelt and assume the position. It's time for the Reverend Billy C.

0: Come on. Oh, man, what a pleasure to be back here with you on a beautiful Friday. If you hear any noise, it's me and the boys. Yours truly, Reverend Billy C., the one and only P-Daddy. Come on and say something now, brother.
1: Hello, everybody. Thanks again for tuning in to the Rhythm Revival.
0: And we want to thank him for last week and tuning in and helping us on the tremendous pledge drive. Marvin?
2: Billy, I'm rolling my bloodshot eyes at you. How do you like them?
0: Those are...
2: Thank you.
0: Those are right up there in the top five.
2: We're going to put this in our podcast, so make sure you subscribe to that, kids. And here's the thing, Billy. I'm just overwhelmed by the response, not just from last week on the show, and thank you for everybody that pledged, but it's Skipper Smokehouse. We had the biggest crowd ever, your birthday party, and we all did the Martian hop, doing a big conga line. It was a lot of fun. We are just so pleased that this show is a... as important to you as it is to us, Billy. We love this show. I don't know about you, but I spend minutes a week getting ready for this show.
0: Boy, don't you know. Riding on the way down here, I'm throwing CDs around as I'm shifting lanes from 75 to 275. It makes it that much more exciting. With that in mind, I got that itchy, twitchy feeling.

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2: And welcome back to the Rhythm Revival. We started it off with a good set of boogie there. We heard Itchy Twitchy Feeling, and then we heard, I'm going to dedicate that to my buddy Damon. Damon, if you're listening, that one's going out for you, and I hope you feel a little bit better as it goes along. We're going to place our hands on the radio right now and send out the healing vibrations. Yes, because friends, we were there with you, Damon, but for the grace. So thank you so much for listening.
3: His accent on the word butt there.
2: Exactly.
3: I got it. Can't get nothing past me. A guy wearing bloodshot sunglasses gets everything.
2: Just and saying. Then we heard What's the Matter with the Meal, which there is a dozen versions of it. We've heard it done by Muddy Waters. We heard the Bob Wills version. Guitar. Memphis Minnie does a version of it. And
3: it's one of those songs you hear country version, Western swing version,
2: right,
3: blues version. Everybody does it because everybody hears the same song from different avenues.
2: You know,
3: you got farmers growing up listening to WLAC and maybe the local stations that play some black gospel music on Sundays. And then you got everybody listening to the Grand Ole Opry.
2: Yeah, exactly.
3: Hillbilly Hit Parade.
2: Yep. And then we heard Cherokee Boogie by the great Moon Mullican. And we're going to be doing a feature on Jerry Lee Lewis. What?
4: And there are some damn good versions of Cherokee Boogie as well.
2: Yes. BR549 and some other fellas do it.
3: But Hank Williams did a great version.
2: He did?
4: Yes, he did.
3: On a transcription disc. I've played it on the show.
2: Oh, that's right.
3: That's almost worth interrupting you for.
2: No. Dodge the pen.
4: Still
2: as it flies.
4: The world champion interrupter of all time.
2: All right, Marvis Interruptus. Yeah, that's right. So, well, listen. Though, let me get that point through that we are going to be talking about Jerry Lee Lewis a lot today. And anything you read, anytime you read anything about Jerry Lee, and he's very tight about, you know, I'm an original, I'm the one, but he always gives credit to Moon Mullican. He on live shows, and you know, he grew up listening to him.
3: I have a fistful of Moon Mullican 45s. Going to try to work one in, original King 45s, and Billy, from 5 to 5:30, all Sun Records, Jerry Lee Lewis, all 45 RPM.
2: Like the old song says, cause me to weep and moan. We're going to play a little gospel right now from our favorite little bebop, Reverend Robert Ballinger, got wrote in on the windstorm. Here we go. Come on.

0: gone.
1: I'm gone. Young Jesse.
2: Yeah, baby.
1: Hit Getting Split. Before that, we heard, what did we hear before? Oh, we heard I Need Your Love So Bad by the great Percy Mayfield, great writer, and that was him singing. And God Rode In on the Windstorm. Man, that Ballinger, you know, he's got the gospel guys, you know, the regular gospel call and response going with his backup singers. And then they got this whole bebop bass line.
3: Oh, going. It's Willie Dixon.
1: Yeah.
3: Willie Dixon playing that. And the great thing, the crazy thing, it always amazes me how good all that stuff sounds. He recorded it so well. And it amazes me that people have pictures of every animal they've ever owned, every lunch they've ever owned. There's not one picture of Robert Ballinger.
1: I know. And there are certain artists. Avery Parrish, the guy that did After Hours up until about 5 years ago, there was nothing there. The one picture I found was Bull Moose Jackson.
3: Don't call him Bull Moose. That's a turn off to the ladies.
1: Right. Anyway, you're listening to the Rhythm Revival, and we're here with you every Friday from 3 to 6. We have a ball. And what's the number they can call in if they have something they want to talk to us about or a request, P. Daddy?
2: 813-239-9663.
1: And our
2: operators are standing by.
3: We're taking Waffle House news tips, Billy.
1: Oh, okay. All right. Hang on. Well, hang on just a second. Let me get you a little background Waffle House music here. All right. Here we go. Sorry. Wait. Let me back this up here.
3: Sounds eerily similar to the last song.
1: Yeah.
3: That was like the follow-up.
1: There we go. Okay.
3: And Billy, you notice I'm wearing my official, let me stand up for the YouTube channel folks watching, my official Waffle House shirt, Billy.
1: You got me one of those, too. Those things are great.
3: Brings a tear to a grown man's eye. Every time I go out with it, I get comments. Some of them actually good. All right, here we go. The Waffle House news, we've got the Statesboro Blues at the Waffle House on Eddie Rushing Drive in Statesboro, Georgia, right off of 80. A 57-year-old man claiming to be an official waffle detective demanded in a loud, belligerent voice that he should get a discount on his pecan waffle platter as a professional courtesy because, you know, he was an official waffle detective. When the waitress laughed at the official waffle detective, the 57-year-old became angry, caused a scene, started throwing napkins, cursing at the waitress and the cooks until deputies escorted the official waffle detective off the premises. The waffle detective did not get his discount, but he did get banned for life from the Statesboro Waffle House. Billy, I think you'll agree. It's a fate worsened.
1: Yeah, and the waitress said, I know that guy. I've heard him on that radio station down there in Tampa. Yeah.
3: Official.
1: Man, oh, man. All right, Marvin, thank you so much for that. And who we got back there in the news booth?
4: Thank you, guys. It's Megan Fair, and good afternoon. I'm here with your WMNF news headlines at 3:30. A University of South Florida group is calling for the school to protect its immigrant and undocumented students. Connor Japp is one of the protesters.
5: So I'm a member of Tampa Bay Students for a Democratic Society, and we're out here to protest the recent ban by the Florida Board of Governors against undocumented students in higher education in Florida.
4: The protest comes after an agreement from the Florida Board of Governors to ban undocumented students from state universities and USF's 287G partnerships with U.S. Immigration and Customs Enforcement. According to the Higher Ed Immigration Portal, roughly 8,000 undocumented students graduate from Florida high schools each year. Last month, the Florida Board of Education also banned undocumented students from career and technical education programs. These include classes for careers like nursing assistants, plumbing, massage therapy, and others. Fort Myers residents are bringing their fight over toxic gas pollution to the courtroom. Lawyers are representing over 50 people who are suing the American Contract Systems in Lee County, dozens of whom have cancer. The affected blame a medical stabilizer called ethylene oxide for their illnesses. According to the Tampa Bay Times, this is a colorless, odorless gas used to sterilize medical equipment. The residents say that for years, they were never warned that the nearby plant was using harmful gas near their workplaces, schools, and homes. American Contract Systems opened two plants that reportedly use the harmful gas. One was located near Tampa. Both sites closed last year. October is Breast Cancer Awareness Month, and healthcare providers are using the opportunity to highlight the importance of breast cancer screenings. WFSU's Elijah Cross spoke with Tallahassee Memorial Healthcare breast surgeon, Dr. Shay Everidge.
6: Dr. Everidge says, the most common symptom of breast cancer is no symptom at all.
0: That's why she recommends women start getting annual mammograms at the age of 40.
6: Mammograms are one of the only imaging modalities that exist that actually has been shown to decrease the risk of death from breast cancer. And so it is worth getting your mammogram every year, because the smaller we catch your cancers, the less we have to do to get it taken care of, and the more likely you are going to survive from that diagnosis.
0: But Everidge says, outside of screenings, there are caution signs to keep an eye out for.
6: Things to look out for if maybe you're not quite a mammogram age, or if you've already had a mammogram but now these symptoms are popping up. So nipple discharge. Bloody is more concerning, but any nipple discharge that's new to the patient needs to be worked up. Anything that you can feel in your breast that's outside of your normal kind of breast contour, that's worth getting worked up.
0: She also added that any skin changes, like rashes, are worth mentioning to your doctor as well. According to the Center for Disease Control, breast cancer is the second most common cancer among women in the U.S. For WFSU News, I'm Alaysia Cross.
4: The Florida Department of Health is moving forward with its push to remove the requirement of 4 vaccines for children entering schools, but has dropped its attempt to expand exemptions for its immunization requirements. This proposal has been in play for over a year, according to the News Service of Florida. The exemptions that are currently in place must be based on religious tenets and practices. Vaccines for hepatitis B, the chicken pox, Haemophilus influenza type B, and pneumococcal conjugate would no longer be required under this proposal. The Florida chapter of the American Academy of Pediatrics says they are, quote, remaining concerned about the state's move to weaken its vaccination mandates. Traffic is slow approaching downtown Tampa on I-275 South and I-4 West. Tonight, there will be showers and thunderstorms before 11 p.m. and a cloudy low in the mid-70s. Tomorrow, we'll see scattered showers and thunderstorms before 4 p.m. with a cloudy high near 88. I'm Megan Fair with the WMNF News headlines at 3:35 at 88.5 FM and WMNF.org.

0: 88.5. I mean, that's one of the craziest records I've found in all these 45s I inherited. That's the flip side of 1,000 Miles Away and Rama Records by The Heartbeats.
1: Oh, gosh.
0: But I played it next to the sensational Nightingales. I'm so happy. First of all, we're very happy that you support this show and we're able to do what we do. Billy, we got two deluxe turntables here I can play these 45s on. You know how many radio stations in the world have turntables? Not many.
1: Really? They don't anymore? The regular mainstream stations?
0: They don't have CD players, Billy.
1: Jeez.
0: I mean, it's just kind of crazy. So to be able to play these 45s on the air, and we heard I'm So Happy to Sensational Nightingales. And Billy, The Heartbeats were trading vocals like they do in gospel. That sounded like it could have been
1: came right out of there. Yep.
0: Gospel song. And all these guys started singing gospel.
1: Well, and you know, like I heard, there's a Coaster song that's on the flip of one of their big hits. And I heard it, and it's a song by a gospel group. And it's just, you know, again, the word, Hank Ballard himself told me, he said,
2: yeah, I stole all kinds of stuff from them cats.
0: I've interviewed many different editions of the Coasters. And I always start out by talking about the Dixie Hummingbirds. And it opens up a whole world. Right, because that's what they all grew up on.
1: Right.
0: That's what they aspired to be before they, you know, sold their soul to the devil.
1: Yeah, well, that's... I had a conversation with somebody just shortly, a couple of minutes ago, about Elvis. And he was saying of him, you know, stealing. And I said, no. I said, and he's never given credit for the fact that I said some of his earliest and best work was when he was doing traditional black quartet gospel, and I said he did it well, and the people that wrote those songs like Peace in the Valley, they got paid a big chunk of change to have Elvis record them.
0: And you know, the thing is, Jerry Lee and Elvis both wrestled with the rock and roll being the devil's music. How can you get to Heather's famous tape we've played on this show of Jerry Lee yelling at Sam Phillips about you can't save souls singing rock and roll. Anyway, but we got Jerry Lee coming up, but here's a little... There's some things even crazier than Jerry Lee Lewis. And we're going to play one of them right now.
1: Uh-oh.
0: This is a rendition of a Jerry Lee Lewis song. And I'm from West Virginia. Pete Daddy's from Chicago. Reverend Billy. Weight unknown, height unknown, parts unknown. But here is a Jerry Lee Lewis song to get us warmed up for 5 o'clock, a half hour of Jerry Lee Lewis, The Rhythm Revival, WMNF.
1: Oh, God.
3: Why don't you open up, honey? 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Why don't you listen to me, sugar? All the cats at a high school rockin'. Honey, get your Bobby shoes. For the jukebox blows a fuse. Everybody hop.

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0: baby, I don't know why I didn't bother to fool with you. 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
3: Who was that?
1: The station that everybody in the office can agree on.
3: Wait a minute. That was...
4: You know him, you love him.
3: Go ahead.
1: I'll give you a clue. His real name is Martin David Robinson, born September 26, 1925, in Glendale, Arizona. Johnny Cash said that this guy was his favorite. He said there was no greater country singer. This guy taught himself guitar in the Solomon Islands during World War II.
3: Sonny Burgess?
1: Nope. In the early 50s, he had a TV show in Phoenix, Arizona. Had Little Jimmy Dickens on his show, and Little Jimmy Dickens said, "You got talent, boy, or come to Columbia Records."
2: Marty Robbins.
1: Exactly correct. Go figure. Marty Robbins, a World War II veteran and a NASCAR driver, and all that. Just all that.
3: And probably the best live entertainer ever on the Grand Ole Opry. He was incredible because he would always do everything and he would get ready and he'd say, "Thank you all, you've been a great crowd," and before he would do El Paso.
1: And here, you know, why did he do Maybelline? You're asking, what a weird choice. 1955, it's original 45. Billy, that record is 71 years old, the same age as me, and you're 72.
3: Yeah, yeah.
1: So here we are, 70-year-old guys playing 70-year-old records on the radio.
3: And they still sound great.
1: And here's the thing. So Marty Robbins was doing country.
3: Right.
1: Not rockabilly. It wasn't rockabilly. He wasn't having any success. He goes on tour in Florida with Elvis Presley.
3: Oh, well, how about
1: like
3: that?
1: It's like in The Wizard of Oz. All of a sudden, things are in color. Elvis is doing that song. It had just come out by Chuck Berry.
3: Right.
1: Marty rushes back to the studio. They don't want to record it. They said, "Oh, we're just going to do this. We'll make you happy." A country song on the other side. That was the big hit. Top 10 hit.
3: And that song originally came from...
1: Well, Maybelline eye products.
3: Well, it came from, yeah, but the song was originally based on Ida Red.
1: Ida Red, right.
3: And they're in the studio and they couldn't think of the name.
1: And in fact, Chuck Berry wanted to call it Ida Red. Letter Chess said, "We'll call it Maybelline." They were going to spell it M-A-Y, you know, like the lipstick. Then he realized he was going to get sued. And so in the Chuck Berry version, it's M-A-B. But in this version, it's M-A-Y.
3: You know, wow.
1: Hillbilly okay. Record, who's going to sue us?
3: Yeah, right.
1: All right, let's have one more. I know this is one of your favorite Marty Robbins records. All about a woman, Billy.
3: Oh, God.
1: Who was the devil on the Rhythm Revival.
3: Oh, yeah.
1: It's the Spanish guitar, man. Marty Robbins, so great.

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3: Oh, Billy, if you study hard, you might just make it. All right. Marty Stewart, named after Marty Robbins, because it was Marty Stewart's mom's favorite singer. Born September 30th, 1958. Billy, he's 10 years old. He goes to see Bill Monroe. And Bill Monroe asks, "Do you want to play mandolin, son?" And little 10-year-old Marty, "Yes, I do. I want to play just like you." And Bill Monroe, father of bluegrass, invented it. Hands him his mandolin pick and says, "Here you go, son. This will help you." And that's at 10 years old. And then by the age of 13, well, let's hear it for ourselves with Lester Flatt of Flatt and Scruggs, 13-year-olds.
4: Bless your hearts. Thank you so much. We appreciate the nice applause. We're going to feature our little mandolin picker now, 15-year-old from Philadelphia, Mississippi. Any of you teenage girls that want to take him home with you after the show, that'll be fine. Does a great job with one of our buddy Bill Monroe's numbers. You better do this right, because Bill's going to be listening to you back there. It's called Rawhide.

0: Yeah. That's the way we like it right there. That was Louis Jordan and his Timpani Five. Actually, it was just Louis Jordan. Well, it's still under the name Timpani Five. Louis Jordan and the Timpani Five. That was LMA, Come On In by the great Washboard Sam. And then Big Best from Key West. Man, and you wonder, that's Key West and back that far away, huh? I mean, there was, well, no, what was it they used to play on the Chitlin circuit? There was an American Legion Hall or something like that. Remember when we were doing B.B. King and they talked about he used to play in Key West at the Legion Hall?
1: And you think about it, especially back then, that's like, what, about a six-hour drive from Miami one way?
0: Oh, my gosh. Back in the day, what do you think, man? Paul, that would have been...
2: Two-lane highway out to Key West? Probably 4 or 5, probably, back then.
1: Well, if you stop and get a burger.
0: Yeah, and there was no... I mean,
2: there's no stopping on that bridge.
0: You had Key... And, of course, well, and then Key Largo, where they made the movie. And then you had Isla Mirada, which I played there one time, and I found out Isla Mirada came from an old Seminole word meaning too drunk to even make it to bike week. So,
2: how did I never know that?
0: At any rate, I want to hear one more. There's one here called Cat Scratch, and I want to hear that. That's another Louis Jordan. Can we do that? You guys be okay
1: with
0: that?
1: Yeah, we should explain. You know, Louis Jordan, along with the Ink Spots and Louis Armstrong, the first African-American artist, and Mills Brothers, and pretty much are on the same label, Decca Records, to cross over to the mainstream, to break out of, you know, being a race artist. And Louis Jordan did it like when nobody else did. And then when rock and roll comes out, of course, he was playing that shuffle rhythm for, what, 20 years before that?
0: Sure.
1: Then when rock and roll comes out, I can play this stuff, better recording technology, and you can hear it. Turn up the electric guitar, turn up the bass. But Louis Jordan, you know, was still too old to be a rock and roll sensation. But he still was a great Las Vegas entertainer and pretty much played in Vegas to the
0: right to the very
1: life.
0: End. He was in, I think, Reno when he passed away. And you know, the thing is that rock and roll, again, that was teenage music. That was the first, I think, if you look at it, I'm guessing that was the first music that was all really teenage.
1: Absolutely. Marketed to the teenagers. And by the way, it was a 45s. Adults didn't care for 45s. They like albums. They like 78s, transistor radios, technology. It all came together. And like Ruth Brown said, rock and roll was born when white kids started listening to rhythm and blues.
0: On the transistor radio. And that was one of the big pieces of technology that changed the whole game. Okay, so we're going to play one here that for the countryside was one of the songs that kicked the whole thing off. The great Arthur Guitar Smith from Charlotte, North Carolina, where Arthur Guitar Smith Studios in later years would produce all kinds of hits. This is Arthur Smith and the Guitar Boogie.

0: 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He brings his blend of jazz, soul, and R&B influences to Clearwater for an evening of live music. 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

dancing was a bad disgrace. I quit my friends and went to Mabel's for a sip. I don't have to tell you what happened on that trip.

0: I just love being able to drive down here and listen to music like that, and I'm so happy to share it with people. I mean,
1: you're not going to hear that anywhere else. We can only do it with your help, and thank you so much for supporting this show. It really is overwhelming. That was what, Tuxedo Junction, written by Erskine Hawkins, who right. also wrote
0: After Hours, and that was the Earl Bostic. I mean, the Earl Bostic version of it. And
1: before that, Lionel Hampton, right? I mean, Lionel Hampton, Illinois Jacquet doing Flying Home. That's, you can say that may be the first rhythm and blues record of all time.
0: And we heard Guitar Boogie by the great Arthur Smith. Then we heard Cat Scratchin' by Louis Jordan with Mickey Baker on guitar and Sam Taylor on sax. Ham's Boogie Woogie by the great Lionel Hampton and his band. And then, yeah, Tuxedo Junction. And it just, you know... It's like there's some stuff in there I had never heard, or stuff that we don't normally play, because, you know, you play this for and then you go, God, this guy was incredible. So,
1: well, I got a stack of unknown 45s going to play next. And then, and then from 5 to 5:30, all Sun Record 45s to celebrate the birthday of Jerry Lee Lewis. And I guarantee you, you've heard Jerry Lee Lewis, but have you ever heard the original Sun 45s?
0: Oh, man, Nuna. Buckle your seatbelts. The ride's going to get a little bumpy. We're going to turn it over to some news right now, and we'll be right back in a little bit.
2: Thank you, and good afternoon. I'm Megan Fair with your WMNF News headlines at 4:30. Nearly a dozen members of Tampa Bay Students for a Democratic Society at the University of South Florida gathered just off campus to protest a recent decision from the Florida Board of Governors. The decision banned undocumented students from enrolling into state universities.
3: We demand that USF end their 287G agreement. We demand that they protect immigrant and undocumented students. And we also demand that they no longer allow Customs and Border Patrol to recruit on campus at career fairs.
2: The 287G agreement is a partnership between the university and U.S. Immigration and Customs Enforcement. It delegates specific federal immigration enforcement powers to campus police officers. These include things like checking Department of Homeland Security databases, questioning people about their immigration status, and transferring them into ICE custody. JAP shares that their organization has had successful demonstrations in the past, one even leading to the cancellation of Customs and Border Protection being on campus.
3: It takes a lot of work. It takes a lot of people, too. Any student from USF is welcome to come join us and, you know, become a part of this movement.
2: According to the Higher Ed Immigration Portal, roughly 49,000 undocumented students are enrolled in higher education institutions in Florida. On Friday, the Department of Agriculture and Consumer Services announced a $3 million deal to keep residential and commercial development of nearly 375 acres of cow operations in Polk County. The county will provide about $750,000 toward the cost of the conservation easement deal on the Walter Farms land. The department uses conservation easement deals under the Rural and Family Lands Protection Program. This allows existing agricultural operations to continue in exchange for restricting future land development, according to the News Service of Florida. The land, along the northern shore of Gator Lake, includes a forested tract, improved pasture lands, and buildings for agricultural and nursery plants. Republican Senators Rick Scott and Ashley Moody introduced a new bill that would halt future oil and gas drilling along sections of Florida's Gulf Coast for military training. WMNF's Maylee Frick has more.
4: The Protecting Florida's Offshore Military Readiness Act seeks to place a moratorium on any oil and gas production in the Eglin Gulf Test and Training Range. The area covers roughly 120,000 square miles of the eastern Gulf of Mexico and is used for military weapons testing and combat training. Republican Senators Rick Scott and Ashley Moody proposed the bill, emphasizing how drilling in these areas could negatively interfere with standard military training operations. Ocean advocacy organizations, like Oceana, support the proposal because of the restrictions it places on oil and gas production near the Gulf Coast. Oceana's Deputy Field Director, Hunter Miller, spoke about the environmental concerns that come with offshore drilling.
5: Obviously, with oil spills and pollution and infrastructure and all the things being incompatible with our white sandy beaches and abundant ocean wildlife, Floridians have consistently not wanted to see any new oil rigs expanded off the coast of our state.
4: The proposal must be reviewed by committee before it can be voted on. For WMNF News, I'm Maylee Frick.
2: Earlier this week, Florida Power and Light filed paperwork with utility regulators. They claim that the company's rate structure approved in November 2025 already complies with a new state law on data centers. The law is SB 484, which mandates that Florida won't bear the additional costs brought by new large-scale data centers. FBL states the 2026 through 2029 rate structure requires data center applicants to fund a study to evaluate the project's feasibility and cost. According to the News Service of Florida, they must also agree to fund 100% of the cost of new power generation needed to support their project and build. The Florida Public Service Commission must still review FPL's compliance filing. Traffic is slow approaching downtown Tampa on I-275 South and I-4 West. Tonight, there will be showers and thunderstorms before 11 p.m. and a cloudy low in the mid-70s. Tomorrow, we'll see scattered showers and thunderstorms before 4 p.m. with a cloudy high near 88. I'm Megan Fair with the WMNF News headlines at 435 at 88.5 FM and WMNF.org.

0: WMNF 88.5, the Rhythm Revival. Billy, any idea what that was?
1: No, as a matter of fact, that's really good. I knew the first one, that was the Nightingales.
0: Right, the Sensation Flip Side. Nightingales, yeah, that was Peacock Records. World's greatest spiritual label, says so right on the label, Billy.
1: Yeah,
0: so,
1: man,
0: you know it's true.
1: No argument.
0: That was the great Charles Epps. Rock That Boogie, twist version on the Brosh Records label out of Milwaukee, Wisconsin, Billy. It's Midwest rock and roll.
1: Fabulous.
2: Polka, polka, polka.
1: Wow.
0: Undescript Brosh Records. What do you say we played the other side called Shake That Thing?
1: Sure.
0: I've never heard it.
1: Yeah, yeah, yeah.
0: All right, get the dump button ready.
1: Okay.
0: So I should probably explain what I'm doing.
1: Go ahead. He's queuing up the record. And then
0: I'm not really going to queue it up. I was going to start it without putting the needle on it. Don't try that at home.
1: All right, here we go.
0: This is...

0: 88.5, Reverend Billy, probably the first time in the history of the known universe, a twofer by Charles Epps.
1: That's great.
0: I mean,
1: I really like that guy.
0: And that was that a Wynonie Harris song, Billy?
1: Yeah, it was a Wynonie Harris tune originally, and you know, just a little bit slowed. They slowed it down just a little bit, but the way they did the shake that thing and then the call and response.
0: It says Charles Epps wrote this song.
1: Yeah, right.
0: Good one. And Robert Hill wrote the other side. Anyway.
1: Good stuff.
0: We got some something here for P. Daddy.
2: All right.
0: He lit right, almost enough to wake him up. I got another obscure 45 by AC. Who is AC, P. Daddy?
2: Albert Collins.
0: That's right. Albert Collins, born, like many of us. Leona, oh, he's born October
2: Leona,
0: 1st.
2: Leona,
0: huh?
2: Texas.
0: That's right. In October. Why do you love Albert Collins so much? P. Daddy, Reverend Billy, a huge Albert Collins accolade. The soul man loved him, too.
2: I think there's two kind of people. Those that love Albert Collins and those that didn't see him. And that's in it in a nutshell.
0: Did you ever get to see him perform?
2: Yeah, Skipper Smokehouse. I can tell you the date, January 31st, 1990. And when he did that thing with his 1,000-foot guitar cord walking all around
0: the Which is
2: place,
0: the old guitar slim trick that, you know, a lot of people do. Buddy Guy does that.
2: Seven-piece band, two horns, keyboards. Debbie Davies was playing the other guitar at that tour.
1: Yeah, I talked to Debbie. Debbie and I... do a Zoom meeting every week with some other musicians.
2: Really?
1: She talks about working with him.
2: She used to put one of his songs on every album as a tribute.
1: She can tear it up.
2: Yeah.
1: Seriously, play that guitar.
0: Got a 45 here by Albert Collins from 1972. By the way, Albert Collins, you know, he learned to play the guitar from his cousin, Lightnin' Hopkins. Not too bad.
1: Okay.
0: And he had another cousin that taught him how to play in open tuning, which once he latched onto that, there was a whole new world that he went crazy about.
1: What an open tuning is when you tune it to, like, say, an E major chord, then you can play the instruments and you don't even have to do anything. You can play it, and then, like, when you want to play the F chord, A chord, you move it up to the particular fret and you bar it. Now, what this is good for is for the guys that like to slide and do the bottleneck, is they don't have to worry about it. They can just keep running it right up, and it will stay in tune, and it just sounds great. Elmore James would tune everything into D. Now, a lot of the old guys, just to mess with the others, because, again, most of these guys were illiterate or barely literate, they would tune to all these weird D minor and things like that, which is why guys, it took years for some guy to figure it out in Finland. Oh, yeah, it's in D minor.
0: But that's especially why they did it. Robert Johnson would face the wall rather than people steal his licks. Anyway,
1: exactly.
0: Albert Collins, Tumbleweeds Records 45s. 45 this is the only record that can take care of your business. Great Albert Collins. We played at Albert Collins 45 a few months ago, P. Daddy, remember, Snow Cone, part two.
2: That's when he was in his heyday.
0: Another four. This is a couple years later. He's all washed up, but we're going to play it anyway. Here we go.

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0: WMNF 88.5 from 1965, River and Billy. That's a 45. Take me back to the old days before. It almost sounds like he's talking about AI.
1: Yeah.
0: I mean, how far ahead of his time was that? We played the Collins brothers, Albert Collins earlier, moments ago, and Tommy Collins, born September 28th, 1930. And Tommy Collins, a lot of people don't know the name, but he was a big architect of the Bakersfield sound.
1: Huge. I saw him open for Merle Haggard, and he got in trouble for telling the joke on stage that was more one for the nightclubs. But Tommy Collins did, It Tickles?
0: Yes, that was his big hit on Capitol in 1956. I have that. I was going to play it, but I got something else here. He also wrote If You Ain't Lovin', You Ain't Livin' by Fairly Young, and then later, a big hit by George Strait.
1: Oh, wow.
0: How's that? And Buck Owens did a whole album of his songs. Merle wrote a great song about him called Leonard, which is Tommy's real name, and he left the music business in the early 60s to be a preacher. And he came out in 65, and that song we just heard, Take Me Back to the Good Old Days, first song he did.
1: Well.
0: And speaking of Merle Haggard, he wrote one of my favorite Merle Haggard songs we're going to play right now. This is just like an unbelievable song. Tommy Collins, such a talent in so many ways. But check this out. A song called Carolyn by Merle Haggard and the Strangers.
1: It's great.
0: Written by Tommy Collins. And the Rhythm Revival. It's an original Capitol 45.

Now, I know that some of you men folk have been out on your job, and your so-called friends, they'll come around and tell you that somebody's at your back door. But don't you worry, 'cause if you got a woman...

0: WMNF 88.5, the Rhythm Revival, Reverend Billy. Moments ago, we heard that by Moon Mullican, the original version there to Sun 45, Jerry Lee Lewis version. What can you say about those two versions back to back like that?
1: That's rock and roll right there. That's where it turns the corner. You can hear it going from the Western swing of Moon Mullican. And it was, again, Moon Mullican, you got to remember, couldn't get airplay on the country stations because they say it sounded too black.
0: And he couldn't get into black stations because he sounded...
1: Because it was a hillbilly, right? And Jerry Lee had that driving piano. The one thing you can hear on these records, you can hear his left hand. You can hear that just knockout Haney's Big House Boogie Woogie.
0: And, you know, we've got this EP, a Sun Record EP. I want to thank my buddy Pat for giving me this. He gave it to me framed. I unframed it just for this show.
1: Good.
0: After the show, Billy goes back in a frame. An EP is four Jerry Lee Lewis songs. And I know we got some readings, but maybe you could read just the back of that 45 before we launch into this EP of Jerry Lee Lewis. It was stuff off his first album. Off the back of the Jerry Lee Lewis Great Balls of Fire extended play Sun Record.
1: You've just got to hear Jerry Lee Lewis to know what he's like. He defies comparison to any other singer, pianist in the history of showbiz because of his way of getting into the heart of a song and interpreting it from the inside out. It's uniquely Jerry Lee. This 21-year-old, originally from Faraday, Louisiana, and now from Memphis, is absolutely spontaneous in his showmanship. When he sings, it's with abandon and enthusiasm. The way he gives himself to a song makes the outcome so personal, it's almost embarrassing. Whether he is performing for the microphone alone or thousands of people, Jerry Lee is a fantastic performer. He likes to play and sing almost anything from rock and roll to spirituals, and each type song, his magnetism is inescapable. This electrifying element that pulls and holds audiences was given witness to by a fan who wrote, "I play your record over and over until the record player gets too hot. Then I take it over to a neighbor's house and we play it some more." Jerry Lee's individuality is an utterly natural, almost native singer. Wait a minute. Jerry Lee's individuality as an utterly natural, almost native singer is almost...
0: You know, Bill, I just want to interrupt you. The guy that wrote that, he didn't read that out loud, I guarantee it. It rolls off the tongue, for sure.
1: I think he's talking to like he meant something else. Anyway, as an utterly native singer is... Stop. Where was I? Is most strongly felt in this album... Shut up, Peep Daddy. Strongly felt in this album on Mean Woman Blues, rounding out the foursome are Jerry Lee's biggest hits today. Whole lot of shaking going on in two blues ballads. I'm Feeling Sorry and Turn Around.
2: I got a woman, I mean as she can be. Yeah, I got a woman, mean as she can be. Sometimes I think she's almost as mean as me. But I ain't bragging.

0: Oh, yeah. WMNF 88.5, yeah. Rhythm Revival. You know, Billy, we play 45s all the time in the show. They jump out at you. But something about these Sun Record 45s, they grab me by the throat and just, like, hold you down.
1: Yeah, just hold it, man. They're just, oh. It's a wrestling match.
0: That was High School Confidential. It says here's another picture sleeve, Sun Record 45. Billy says it. Jerry Lee Lewis plays it and sings it. In the controversial MGM movie, the same name, it says, here's America's most scintillating young recording star.
1: Yeah, man.
0: And we've got a book here about Jerry Lee Lewis, and it's his own story. This is written by the great Rick Bragg.
1: Boy,
0: book, it's called Jerry Lee Lewis, and we've got a reading here by Reverend Billy.
1: It was coming together, said Jerry Lee. I sang in the clubs and cut my records. I cut them like I felt them. And it was all coming together the way it was supposed to. There was some hard work still I had to do. Sure, I did. But I think all of them, Beethoven, Brahms, and all of them, felt it when it was coming together. Billboard, in its reviews of new country music, seemed to agree, calling his new single Crazy Arms exceptionally strong and flavor-packed with a powerful feeling for country blues. The song he wrote himself, Into the Road, was another honey right in the rhythm groove and abetted by the same piano beat, distinctly Smart Wax. It is a senseless thing to ask him if he was ever surprised by any of it. He finds such a thing to be a questioning of his abilities and mildly insulting. Yeah, I thought it would happen. I think I always knew it would happen. That was my goal, to be on top of the world. The day the Billboard review came out just before Christmas, Jerry Lee sauntered over to Sun to see Sam Phillips. He had a good car and some rock and roll clothes to play in, but no big money yet. He had no intention of letting another Christmas pass him by as a poor man. I just wanted to show my family a nice Christmas, he says. Sally, he told the secretary, I need to talk to Sam. What about, she asked. I need to borrow $300, he said. No, she said, don't do that. He'll have a heart attack. Sam was tight as bark on a tree, recalls Jerry Lee. He finally courted the man in his office and said, I think you can afford to loan me $300. I'll tell him so I can go home for Christmas. Phillips looked at him for a moment and nodded his head. He would later say he understood Jerry Lee better than most people. But he certainly knew if you promise a boy like Jerry Lee you're going to make him a star, you better do it quick or at least be willing to advance him $300 on the future you predicted. Sam knew, said Jerry Lee. He knew I was a money-making venture. With that piddling amount of money, Sam Phillips bought a little patience from a consummately impatient man. Not just then, but for years and years to come. In that moment, $300 meant the world to Jerry Lee. He could take it and show his mama and daddy and his people that he had hit the big time at last. The money to come, checks with so many zeros he could barely comprehend, would, in an odd sort of way, just mean less.

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You came along and moved me, honey. 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
0: breathless.

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0: flip side. Great Balls of Fire, Jerry Lewis. Always Country, Reverend Billy. You got another reading here from the Rick Bragg book.
1: This is about Haney's Big House, which is the place where it all starts for Jerry Lee Lewis. The Big House, Faraday, 1945. The church ladies walked faster in the 500 block of 4th Street. They didn't want to see the sun set on them there. That conflict, as old as Eden, had been burning on the black side of Faraday since the first guitar man jumped from a freight and played for his liquor between Maryland and Carolina Avenues. Now and then, a few brave preachers washed into blood and bulletproof would set up near the nightclubs and hold church in the twilight. They warned that Satan lurked in the drink and lewdness and would come among them to sift them as if wheat. But the pull of sin was strong, and the people swarmed to 4th Street after dark. They stepped out in spats and pearls from big Packards and rattling Model A's, or stumbled from a trailways bus searching for this one place where the brimstone smelled a lot like good barbecue, where the shrieking and wailing had a rhythm to it and a wow kind of joy. Here young men played the blues with tiny bags of graveyard dirt tucked into the bodies of their guitars, and fine women moved in a way that the human backbone should not allow. The best of these clubs here, or the worst, depending on your affiliation, was a place called Haney's Big House, one of the biggest venues for blues and R&B between Memphis and New Orleans. And when the preachers railed about the devil's music, this is precisely what they were talking about. The first time little Jerry Lee climbed to the window to look inside to see what the shouting was about, he knew he belonged there, and no matter how golden his hair, and he would never really make it back to the other side.

0: 8.5 birthday celebration, Jerry Lee Lewis, All Sun Records 45. So we're going to move on to WMNF News to have more What You Came For right after this.
1: Thank you and good afternoon. I'm Megan Fair with your WMNF News headlines. It's 5:30. Today, Republican Senators Rick Scott and Ashley Moody proposed the Protecting Florida's Offshore Military Readiness Act. The bill would halt oil and gas production at a military testing and training range along the Gulf Coast. The proposal says that drilling in these areas could negatively interfere with standard military training operations. While the bill is focused on military readiness, ocean advocacy organizations like Oceana support the bill. Its approval would mean more of the Gulf Coast area is protected from the environmental consequences of drilling. Oceana's Deputy Field Director, Hunter Miller, spoke about the proposal.
2: We have seen Senator Scott and Senator Moody introduce this legislation, which would protect parts of the Gulf of Mexico and essentially protect the Eglin Gulf testing and training range from offshore oil and gas leasing. We definitely welcome that bill because it protects Florida from dirty and dangerous offshore drilling.
1: The proposal must be reviewed by committee before it can be voted on. At the University of Florida, researchers are trying to create more efficient ways to remove invasive Burmese pythons in the Everglades. A new study found that removing certain pythons has a bigger impact on efforts to control the snake population. WUFT's Tess Lippincott has more.
3: Florida has been trying to remove invasive Burmese pythons for years. Now, a new approach from UF may make that more efficient. Researchers say they use snake behavior and demographic information along with machine learning to target specific snakes. They found that large reproductive females are most likely to impact the population. Alex Romer is a lead author of the study.
4: We can take all these different pieces of information and look at them and how they interact with each other, and that gives us a better idea of where these snakes are actually going to be, which humans kind of struggle with.
3: Romer says for now, they find and remove snakes about 25% of the time, but Romer hopes this approach will better target their removal. I'm Tess Lippincott in Gainesville.
1: Hot dogs are a big deal in America. The National Hot Dog and Sausage Council estimates that we eat 7 billion of them per year. But those hot dogs come at a cost. Animal rights advocates say the pigs and cows that are used in hot dogs usually come from factory farms where they are subject to low living standards. Meat also has a massive negative impact on the environment when compared to plant-based alternatives. That's why PETA is teaming up with a St. Pete vegan hot dog restaurant called Naw Dogs. They'll be outside Tropicana Field before the Rays playoff game tomorrow, giving away 400 vegan hot dogs.
5: There has never been anything more annoying to me than not being able to eat a vegan hot dog at a baseball game.
1: That's Jenny Howe, the founder of Naw Dogs. She says that this promotion will be good for people who are wary of plant-based meat substitutes.
5: It's user-friendly. It's not a scary thing for most people to try a vegan version of. So I think it's so cool that they're, you know, combining those two things. Like, here's a hot dog. You're going to a baseball game. Try this one. If you like it, there's a shop down the street. Go get more.
1: PETA said the mascot, Tommy Tofu, will be handing out the hot dogs while wearing a Rays uniform. Traffic is slow approaching downtown Tampa on I-275 South and I-4 West. Tonight, there will be showers and thunderstorms before 11 p.m. and a cloudy low in the mid-70s. Tomorrow, we'll see scattered showers and thunderstorms before 4 p.m. with a cloudy high near 88. I'm Megan Fair with the WMNF News headlines at 5:35 on 88.5 FM and WMNF.org.

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1: And welcome back to the Real and One and Only Rhythm Revival. We heard Jerry Lee in a later manifestation of his career, which was a long career. Today I Started Loving You Again. And he went from being, we'll talk about that in a second. Then we heard Jesse May by the great J.P. Soares, and I was privileged to write the words to that song. And then he did the music, and Ann Harris did that just incredible violin solo. And then we heard Amos's Boogie by Amos Milburn. You listen and you say, "Guy, it sounds like Jerry Lee," especially those da da da da da da da da, those triplets up at the high end, exactly. And Amos Milburn was one of the guys that came through Haney's Big House on a regular basis. And just trying, we always like to connect things on here. And anytime, like, especially if Marvin will play a feature like that, if it has a connection and I can play something and say, "This is where it came from," it's good for you, because then you can connect up and go, "Oh, okay," you know. And so we like to show how everything is connected here.
2: And we play Amos's House Rent Boogie as our theme song at Skipper Smokehouse. And thanks to everybody for pledging last week. We were overwhelmed, Billy, overwhelmed at your birthday party at Skipper Smokehouse. We played some Amos Milburn and Jerry Lee Lewis, and just a great time. But I'm looking at this book, or this Rick Bragg book, real quick. You know, Elvis was very upset when he went into the Army. He didn't want to go. He goes to Sun Records. He knew that Jerry Lee Lewis was going to be taking his place as the next rock and roll sensation. And Elvis was crying. And here's the thing. Elvis, you know, went into the Army because Colonel Parker. Yes. And that's what it says here in this book. I'll tell you the best part. Elvis is crying. He's going, "Jerry Lee, you can have Elvis. It's all yours. It's all yours. The teen idol thing, I'm going into," and he's going to come. He's going to do movies. He's already set up. And Jerry Lee Lewis is looking at him and goes, "Well, if it's that important, you know." And then Elvis says, "Well, Jerry, how come you're not getting drafted?" And this is the best part. Jerry got his notice, and he's wadded it up and threw it in the Black River, his draft notice, and he never heard from the draft board ever again.
1: Well. Well, listen, we're going to send one out here to Sister Patty. Hopefully she's still listening way up there in West Virginia. She always likes this next group. We'll play it for you right now. Patty, Bill Dylan.

0: Yeah, Saturday Night Fish Fry, Little Tommy Brown and the Four Students, Thrill Is Gone, and Bill Doggett, Honky Tonk Part 2. What are we doing this weekend, P-Daddy?
1: You know, I've got a wine tasting, rock and roll, jazz something, baseball party going
2: He's
1: on.
2: He's doing that right now. He was doing that in the parking lot before he came in. I'm going to see...
1: You're not supposed to say that.
2: Jerry Outlaw, an amazing musician. In fact, for years he had a band called Bogus Pomp. Reverend Billy played Frank Zappa music. He's playing that tomorrow night in St. Pete Beach. So I'm going to go with my neighbor and check that out. Looking forward to that. It's going to be fantastic. Billy, again, what a great time we had at Skipper's Smokehouse this past weekend. Your birthday, Skipper's birthday, and celebrating the people that support this show. And again, it was overwhelming.
0: It was great. I'm going to be at Cottonmouth Soul Kitchen this Saturday night.
2: And you'll be solo at the Soul Kitchen.
0: Yeah, I'm going to be solo. Damon is going to get things taken care of there, and he'll be back in action pretty soon. But I'm looking forward to that. Listen, I'm going to play this song here, this album by Charlie Hayden and Thad Jones. It's Charlie Hayden and Hank Jones. Piano and bass, and it's just a little instrumental of a song that we all know. My mom really liked this. I'm going to play this for her and for all you other folks. This is, you'll like this.

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Your love in stereo. And on FM. The five stair steps and baby make me feel so good. A very pleasant good evening to you. 6:12 on the town grade. Steve the Hitman Williams along with Garrett on your radio now until 8 o'clock this evening. Let's do our first request. But first, thanks going out to everyone who phoned in on last week as the Soul Party reached its goal, going way over its goal. Thanks to everyone that phoned in. We really appreciate you guys and we love you. Let's continue. Here's one going out to Big D Enterprise.

and the Vandellas. All right, let's do another request from last Friday. And big shouts going out to Missy in PA. Let's go back to 1960. Here's Ray Charles and Ruby. It's gold.

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Solid Gold Soul from Ray Charles going out to Missy in PA. 620 at this station. If we don't serve the greater Tampa Bay area, then who will?

undisputed truth and look out for the smiling faces. They're smiling your face, man. 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Celebrating birthdays this month is Curtis Reed. He will be turning 67 on tomorrow. Happy early birthday, Tavon Williams. He'll be turning 21. Markeem Thomas, birthday greetings goes out to you. Derek Williams, happy birthday. Auntie Barbara. Auntie Barbara, I'm not going to tell your age on the radio, but thank God for you. We love you. And my great friend over in the city of St. Petersburg, Slick Francis Williams, at the end of the month, October the 31st, he'll be turning 67. And tomorrow, yours truly, Steve the Hitman Williams, will be turning 67 on tomorrow. So happy birthday to everyone. Anisi over in St. Petersburg. It's coming from your mom, Barbara, and Slick, and Annette, and the crew. Happy birthday to everyone celebrating birthdays. If you're celebrating a birthday or an anniversary, you can phone in at 813-239-9663. Gold. 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

0: station that is on the FM radio time, playing golden oldies from back in the days. As Percy said, when a man loves a woman, he'll pretty much he'll do anything when he loves a woman. Speaking of Percy Sledd, I remember a long time ago, this radio station, 88.5, Percy Sledd, Carla Thomas, did a benefit concert for the Friday Night Soul Party. Brad Strutton Sutton and myself, the DOC Doc, we were all MCs for that particular concert. We had a great time back in the old days. All right, 641, Steve, the Hitman Williams, and tonight Garrett is in. Garrett, how you doing this evening?
1: I'm doing well, Steve. How are you?
0: I'm doing okay. We just had a big fun drive, and thanks to all the Dynamite listeners out there that phoned in, and the Soul Party reached its goal once again, going over its goal, thanks to everyone that pledged. Garrett, any shouts or dedications?
1: Yeah, just once again, I want to reiterate our gratitude and appreciation for everyone who donated, all of our fabulous listeners. Also, shout out to you. You're the birthday for today. And also, it seems like a lot of people are wishing you a happy birthday.
0: Yeah, thanks.
1: Yes, Linda Sanders and CJ are wishing you a happy birthday.
0: Thank you, guys.
1: And Polly is wishing you a happy birthday along with Kenny.
0: Okay, thanks a lot. Really appreciate y'all. Also, Debbie Barnhart, she's been listening to the show for more than 25 years. She phoned in and she says, Steve, your birthday today or tomorrow? It's tomorrow. I'll be 67. Thank God. Curtis Reed also celebrating the birthday. All right, Garrett, anything else before we jump back to more gold?
1: That's it for now.
0: All right. 88.5 is WMNF Tampa, St. Petersburg, the station.

to make my life complete. 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Back to the field before she was healed and never complained.

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So I headed for town where I thought she'd be, praying the right words would come to me, try to make her see that we needed a hand. When I got to the ridge, there was a crowd on the bridge where she fell to a watery grave. Somebody said we did all we could, but she couldn't be saved.

and Jerry Butler. That's going out to Mr. Robert Fields and family over in the city of Lakeland, Florida. Big shout's going out to Dr. Bob, the legendary Dr. Bob at this station. Jazzy, the crab cake man over in the city of Orlando. Thank you for phoning in, Jazzy, keeping it locked to 88.5 FM. Here's a request going out to Garrett. She played this song quite some time ago. Got to send it out to her. Thank you for being yourself. And coming in here, Jazzy, over in St. Pete, big shout's going out to you also. But big shout's going out to Garrett for everything that she does at this station. 658, here's Niecy and Free.

is WMNF Tampa, St. Petersburg. 706, that's Joe Armstead and Stone Goodlover. It's Golden Oldies all the time on a TGIF Friday, the Friday Night Soul Party, which is WMNF Classic Soul, more continuous soul. Here's one going out to the Matei family, Linda Sanders, CJ Big Norris, and the crew, La-Di-Da. Linda, y'all take care.

me now. Lord, have mercy on me. We can make it if only you try. But you gotta stay on course. 712 on the town grade. More names added to the birthday list on tonight. A memorial shout goes out to Janella Dennis over in Clearwater, passed away. Her birthday was in October. Rest in peace, Janella. My late grandmother, Miss Della Mae Thomas, Malix, all October the 9th. Happy birthday coming from Michelle Williams. And celebrating on tonight, Anisi over in St. Pete. Happy birthday. Steve, the Hitman Williams on tomorrow. Let's see, Curtis Reed on tomorrow. Happy birthday. Francis Williams, the end of this month. Auntie Barbara, got a birthday coming up this month. Derek L. Williams, Markeen Thomas, Tavon Williams, all celebrating birthdays on this month. Happy birthday from the Friday Night Soul Party and Classic Soul. Here's one going on to Zyke over in St. Petersburg.

been standing up. Guitar to fall in on that. Tighten it up now. Oh, yeah.

Rick James and the late Tina Marie and Fire and Desire. And tomorrow, October the 3rd, happy 50th anniversary going out to Dan and Sharon up in the Carolinas. They met 50 years ago on today and tomorrow. May you celebrate more anniversaries to come. And Dan been listening to the Hitman for a long time. He wishes me a very happy birthday. Big shout's going out to Barry Civil. And Barry will be coming in from Philly down to Florida on December the 13th to do his guest host spot. Another great guy. Barry and Muffy. All right, 7:23, going to play one for Barry. And then it's time. It's time for Who Did It Better? Right after this.

spinners by way of requests. And gangs, people play sometime with double bike on them. All right, it's time now. It's time now for Who Did It Better. At the conclusion of Who Did It Better, we're going to need 24 calls at this station. The number is 813. It's 239-9663. A young lady named Gloria Jones, back in 1964, did a song called Tainted Love. Soft Sales came back and did the song back in 1981. All right, at the conclusion, 24 calls on who did it better. Here's Gloria Jones and Tainted Love.

1964. That's Gloria Jones and Tainted Love. All right, let's go back to 1981. Here's Soft Cells at the conclusion. 24 calls at this station. Here we go. Music Power Jams.

Sales did a great job on that song, 1981. Just before that, 1964, Gloria Jones. All right, we need 24 calls at this station, and the lines are already going crazy. 813, it's 239-9663. Who did it better? Phone in.

William Pale, I Forgot to Be Your Lover. All right, birthday greetings going out to Steve, the Hitman Williams, coming from Auntie Barbara. She just phoned in. Love you, Auntie Barbara, and thank you for the gifts, even though you know you didn't have to, but, you know, Auntie Barbara's just, she's going to do that anyway. All right, Michelle Williams, thank you for phoning in. Big shouts going out to Bruce Williams and Trina, Ricky Ricardo Williams, Sheila Jackson, Michelle Williams and the crew, Sharon, Cha-Cha Scott, Milton, and Georgia V. To everyone that phoned in on last week, man, I tell you, we love you, and thank you for supporting the station for more than 45 years. Well, 47 for the station and 45 for the Friday Night Soul Party. 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

Jammed Up. Radiance and Voice Your Choice. 7:40, 20 minutes now, facing the Soul Kitchen, coming your way at 8 p.m. on tonight. Big Eddie G and David Bryant. Right after that, the legendary DJ Son, Chuck Core Jr. and Flashback Friday. We're serving Haines City, Lakeland, Plant City, Tenoda Sessa, Bartow, Sebring, Winter Haven, and Lake Wales. Here's a song in memory of my mom, Ms. Ruby D. Williams. Rest in peace. Mom had a birthday on last month. Resting in heaven. Mom, I wish you were here. Here's Al Green.

serving Clearwater, Tarpon Springs, Seminole, Wachula, Wamama, and the Gulf Coast, and the central west coast of Florida. St. Petersburg, come in there. Clearwater. These are the mighty, mighty OJs. Going, going. I'm gone.

those melodic sounds of slow jams. Man, that station, they just jam after 11. Playing those beautiful soft sounds. I tell you, man, me and my lady, we just hug up, make love, and feel the soft sounds of 88.5.

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Everybody wants to rule the world. 7:50, 10 minutes away from the Soul Kitchen coming up next. Here's Millie Jackson with Gold, my man. Show enough, it's a sweet man. Solid Gold Soul.

Millie Jackson on the radio now. All right, I was just informed by Garrett that we need 3 calls to reach our call goal that are 24. We only have 21 calls so far. 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Only need 3 calls at 813. It's 239-9663. It was Gloria Jones versus Soft Cells. They did Tainted Love. 3 calls to reach our call goal. 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

0: Garrett, we got to do it real quick. Who won? Was it Soft Cells or Gloria Jones?
1: It was really close. So out of 27 votes, it was Soft Cells who won by one. So they took home 14 and Gloria Jones got 13.
0: Okay, congrats to Soft Cells for squeezing out that victory over Gloria Jones. And Soft Cells did the song 1981, Gloria Jones 1964. We'll talk to you next week. WMNF Tampa, St. Pete. NPR News out of D.C. is up next.
2: Live from NPR News in Washington, I'm Ryland Barton. New York Democratic Governor Kathy Hochul appointed State Attorney General Letitia James to be a special prosecutor to investigate gang rape allegations at Cornell University. Aurora Berry from member station WSKG reports the governor says she made the decision after learning troubling details about how authorities handled the case.
3: It came out this week, and NPR confirmed that the woman told university police back in 2024 she was raped by a group of fraternity members. The governor pointed to that revelation and to a statement by Tompkins County District Attorney Matthew Van Houten that he never saw a transcript of her 2024 interview with police. Instead, he relied on a six-page report from campus police and did not charge anyone with a crime. At the press conference, Hochul said that the woman was failed by institutions that were supposed to protect her.
2: Aurora Berry.